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2: I'm Greg Bell, and we open with a spring holiday episode of Harrison Fay. And later, mosey on down to Pine Ridge, Arkansas, and check in on Lum and Abner. First, though, here's Phil and Alice with a tremendous supporting cast in an offering from around Easter time. Oh, and just wait until you hear who joins the fun. Let's head back to April 9th of 1950.
3: Good health to all from Rexall. 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

0: Yesterday, being the day before Easter, Phil insisted on telling the children the story of the Easter Bunny. So let's go back to yesterday and listen in while Phil tells the story in his own inimitable fashion.
1: And so you see, kids, when you're asleep tonight, the Easter Bunny will drive up with his reindeer, come down the chimney, and put the colored eggs under the tree.
2: Phil, you have the wrong holiday.
1: The wrong holiday? Oh, yeah, of course. I got it mixed up with the 4th of July.
2: That's right, Wonga. Easter is the day when if the turkey comes out and sees his shadow, you know it's 6 weeks until Labor Day.
1: So that's how they know when Labor Day comes, huh?
3: Daddy, do you believe in the Easter Bunny?
1: Well, sure. Me and Frankie see him quite often.
3: What does he look like?
1: Well, he has big ears, pink eyes, and a funny nose that twitches.
3: We know what Uncle Frankie looks like. It's all the bunny.
1: Well, that was the bunny. Oh, I see what you mean. Yeah, there is a similarity. But you know something, kids? I talk to the bunny all the time.
3: Oh, Father, please.
1: What's the matter? Don't you kids believe me? What are you, a couple of clinics or something? Tell you a beautiful story about the Easter Bunny and you don't believe me.
4: I believe you, Philip, and please go on. You intrigue me.
1: Well, if it isn't Uncle Wiggily, pull up a cabbage and sit down. You kids will think differently tomorrow morning when you see the eggs my friend the rabbit leaves tonight. You'll think differently, all right. Come on, Alice. Let's leave these two little disbelievers here.
3: Phyllis, he really believes that corny bunny story. It figures. Gee, poor Daddy. He'll be awful disappointed if that rabbit doesn't show up tonight.
5: We've got to do something about it.
6: What can we do?
5: It's simple. All we have to do is find a big rabbit that can talk.
6: Oh, sis, you've been popping your bubble gum too hard. Where can we find a talking rabbit?
5: I know a guy.
6: Where do we find this guy?
5: Well, you know Daddy's other radio program?
6: You mean the one that he stars on for Lucky Strike?
5: Yes. Well, there's a stooge on that program who can talk like a rabbit.
6: Oh, I don't think Mr. Benny can talk like a rabbit.
5: Alice, Mr. Benny is not a stooge. Daddy says he's the best straight man he ever had. Anyway, I'm talking about Mel Blanc. He's the one who plays Bugs Bunny in the Warner Brothers cartoon.
6: Oh, yes, he's wonderful. Let's call him and see if he'll dress up in a rabbit suit and come over.
5: Yeah, and will Daddy be surprised? But remember, we gotta keep it a secret. We'll tell Mr. Blank to come through the back door so nobody will know the truth.
1: Alice, wait a minute. You don't have to tell me. I don't believe in the Easter Bunny, but children should. Gee whiz. I want them to live in their little world of make-believe as long as they can. I want them to have faith in the little sprites and elves who cavort through the fiction of fairy tales.
2: Thank you, Mother Goose.

0: Okay.
1: Now, do you know no rabbit's going to show up tonight?
0: I know no rabbit's going to show up tonight. But tomorrow morning when the kids wake up and they find the colored eggs, and then they'll think that the bunny was here. And that must be Frankie. I'll get it. I told him to get a dozen eggs and some dye on his way over. Oh, hello, Franklin.
2: Hiya, Curly. Well, I got the stuff you wanted. You get the glasses and nutmeg, and I'll mix it.
0: Glasses and nutmeg for what? I told you to bring eggs and dye.
2: Oh, I thought you said eggs and rye.
0: Remley, listen to me. I wanted to color eggs for the kids. Now you made a mistake.
2: Oh, what a pity. Now we will have to make an eggnog.
0: Yeah, this is going to be a great Easter for the kids. When they get up in the morning and go looking, they'll find eggnogs.
2: Don't worry. But we're going to put them. They ain't going to find them.
0: Frankie, we ain't mixing eggnogs. Now, we're going to spend the evening coloring eggs.
2: We're going to do what?
0: Color eggs. Oh, we'll have loads of fun, Frankie. We'll take all the colored dyes and mix them with water and then put them into bowls. And then we'll take the eggs and dip them in gently, and they'll come out beautiful colors, such as violet, fuchsia, cerise, chartreuse.
2: Well, la-di-da! Sounds like a racy evening.
0: All right. Look, Remley, this is for the kids. I want them to believe in the Easter Bunny. Now, look, you got the wrong stuff, so you'll have to go back to the store and get some dye.
2: All right, I'll exchange it. I'll take back the rye.
0: Don't touch that bottle. It has a color all its own. Old fuchsia.
2: We're going to dye eggs. What do you need the bottle for?
0: We'll use it to crack open the eggs. Get going.
2: Okay. While I'm gone, do me a favor and sing.
0: Why do you want me to sing while you're gone?
2: Better than having you do it while I'm here.
0: Well, he wouldn't understand this number anyway.

when I am dry, the fruit on the boughs of the tree. 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Ain't I got a loved one who loves me? 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I may not be in heaven, but I can't.

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5: Phyllis, what time did Mel Blanc say he'd be here?
6: He said he'd be here. That's the back door. It must be him now. I'll let him in. Gee, it's Bugs Bunny.
7: What the heck?
5: Gosh, Mr. Blank, you look swell in that rabbit costume. You look like a real bunny.
7: Thanks.
5: We asked you to come over because we want you to fool somebody. Do you think you can do it?
7: Well, I can do it, but I don't know if I ought to. You see, I don't like to fool people.
5: But you promised us. You're not going to go back on your word, are you?
7: Of course not. What do you think I am, a Welsh rabbit?
5: The hokey hair.
7: Well, what do you expect from a rabbit? Good jokes?
8: Well, it's kind of hard to pass myself off as an Easter bunny. You know, kids are pretty hip these days. Who is this backward child you want me to fool?
5: Our daddy. He believes in the Easter bunny.
8: He believes in the Easter bunny? Oh, he's been nibbling on tainted ham hocks. Hey, does your mother believe in us, too?
5: No, so don't let her see you.
6: You sneak into the living room and sit in the corner, and we'll send Daddy in to see you.
5: And don't forget, if Mommy comes in, hide.
7: Yeah, okay, Dad.
5: Come on, Phyllis. We'll tell Daddy we have a big surprise for him in the living room. Oh, Daddy!
9: I'm not talking to you two, you Easter Bunny scoffer adders.
5: If you go in the living room, we have a big surprise for you.
9: Surprise for me? Oh, gee, that's wonderful. Hey, thanks, kids. I'll go right in. Ah, gee, it was nice of the kids to get me something for Easter. Gosh, I hope it's a potted calla lily. Wonder where they put it. I don't see anything. I got to take care of the water on my knee. gurgling. What's that sound? Seems to be coming from the corner. Oh, it's just the Easter Bunny. I knew he'd show up and wait a minute. Now, wait a minute. Get a grip on yourself, Curly. Oh, now I'm seeing rabbits. And look at the size of them. I can't understand it. I haven't touched a drop in 2 months. I've been fighting it. I've been fighting it too hard. I'm suffering from battle fatigue. You're not really there, are you, Bunny? Alice, come in here quick, Alice!
10: Oh, for heaven's sakes, what is it, Phil? What's wrong?
9: Alice, look in the corner. A rabbit with a glandular condition.
10: What are you talking about? There's nothing in the corner. I don't see anything.
9: He's right over. He's gone.
10: Who's gone, dear?
9: Alice, I saw a 6-foot Easter Bunny sitting over there.
10: I know, dear. He was dressed in white fur, and he had pink eyes and big ears, and he was wearing a high hat.
9: Don't be funny. He wasn't wearing a high hat. It was a derby. Didn't you see him, Alice?
10: Of course not, Phil. You're seeing things.
9: Oh.
10: Now lie down, dear, and I'll go get you a cup of hot tea.
9: Tea?
10: Poor Phil.
11: What's wrong, Alice?
10: Oh, it's Phil. Willie, he's seeing 6-foot rabbits. What should I do?
11: Cut down the water pressure in the shower. It's beating his little brains out.
10: Willie, this is no joking matter. He's seeing things, and I have to snap him out of it.
11: Alice, I have a suggestion. If he thinks he's seeing 6-foot rabbits, why don't you get a 6-foot rabbit and actually let him see it?
10: How's the water pressure in your shower, kid?
11: No, I mean hire somebody to put on a costume. Do you remember Julius in that Easter play last year? He wore a real rabbit suit, and you couldn't tell him from the real thing.
10: Oh, I see what you mean. Willie, you call Julius and tell him to come over here in his rabbit suit as fast as he can.
11: Very well, sis.
10: Oh, this'll do it. Because if there is a rabbit for Phil to see, then the one he thinks he sees won't be the one he didn't see, because he really will see the one... Oh, I'd better check the water pressure in my shower, too. I'll have to sing my way out of this.

0: Alice. I called Julius, and he'll be right over in his rabbit suit.
1: Oh, good. And when he comes, we'll sneak him in the dining room.
0: Where's Philip?
1: Oh, he's still in the living room resting. Let's not disturb him because it's been quite an ordeal.
2: The most ridiculous thing that ever happened to me. If the rabbit was sitting in that corner, Alice would have seen him. But she didn't see him, so he couldn't have been there. I'm beginning to feel a little better. For a minute, I thought I was off my trolley.
3: Clank, clank, I'm derailed. Alice, Alice!
4: Why are you yelling, Curly? I got the dying. Man with you, you look like you've seen a ghost.
2: Oh, I just saw worse than that, Brimley. Now, take a look in that corner behind me. Please tell me that there's nothing there.
4: Well, I don't see any.
0: Oh, hiya, Harvey.
4: I was saying, Curly, I got the dog.
2: Wait a minute. You mean you not only see him, you know him?
4: I ought to. I've been seeing him for years.
2: Well, this animal belongs to you, huh?
4: Yeah. Oh, wait a minute. This one ain't mine. The one I always see is pink and has a long trunk and tusks.
2: If he ain't yours, where's he come from?
4: Why don't you ask him?
2: Oh, sure, sure. I'll just walk up to him and say, hey, Rab, where are you from?
5: Pasadena, Doc.
2: Brimley, he's talking.
6: Don't tell me. I'll make him believe I didn't hear him.
2: He's talking English.
4: You're lucky. Mine talks elephant language. Can't understand a word mine
2: says. Well, you cut that out. Now, look, this is serious. Remley, we got to pull ourselves together. A rabbit can't talk.
4: But, Curly, we just...
2: Never mind. Now, just repeat after me. A rabbit can't talk.
4: A rabbit can't talk.
5: A rabbit can't talk.
2: You keep out of it. Remley did it again.
4: There's something phony about this rabbit. He sure is a stupid-looking thing. I've never seen such red eyes.
5: Hey, look who's talking.
4: Now, just a minute, Rabbit. My red eyes happen
2: all
4: to
2: right,
4: be...
2: All right, Frankie, stop talking to him. Look, Rab, I can't take any more of this. You better disappear and get out of my life or I'll make a rabbit stew out of you.
5: Oh, yeah? Don't get tough with me, Doc, or I'll cut off your foot and make a good luck charm out of it.
2: That doesn't. Come on, Remy, let's get out of this room.
4: You don't have to urge me. Curly, I'm throwing away the nutmeg.
2: Huh?
4: When we start seeing talking rabbits, it's time to quit.
2: We didn't really see him.
4: Hmm?
2: Put that nutmeg back. I tell you, we just imagined it. There's no such thing as a talking rabbit. Now forget about it and don't ever...
7: Oh, Bill! Bill, come into the dining room a minute. I have a surprise for you.
2: Coming, honey. Now look, Remley, not a word to Alice about this talking rabbit.
4: All right.
2: What's the surprise, honey?
1: Oh, a friend of yours is here. Look over in the corner.
2: Where?
8: Right over here, Max!
2: Oh, no, another one. Frankie, I got another rabbit.
4: Capitalist. You got two rabbits. All I got is one lousy elephant.
2: Alice, tell me there's nothing in that corner.
1: Oh, but there is, honey. This is what you've been seeing. This is your Easter bunny.
2: Oh, no. It ain't mine. Mine's in the living room. This one's yours.
4: So she's got one, too. Congratulations, Alice, and welcome to our fold.
2: Alice, will you listen to me? This can't be the Easter bunny. I was just talking to him in the living room.
8: He must be. Easter Bunny.
2: Oh, yeah, just wait a minute. Hey, Rab, come in here a minute.
1: Now, Phil, please, this is the Easter Bunny. If you saw another one, it was just a figment of your imagination.
5: Who are you calling a figment, Blondie?
1: You stay out of... Boy!
2: You see, I told you, there's two of them.
5: And what do you mean, two of us? I'm the Easter Bunny.
8: Hey, you, Mac, there's only one Easter Bunny, and that's I'm.
5: Now, wait a minute, Doc. You're waking the wrong side of the street. I've had this territory for years. I'm Bugs Bunny.
8: You're Bugs Bunny? Don't you remember me? I'm Harry Hare.
5: Harry!
2: Stop kissing each other.
5: Hey, had to, Doc. You see, me and the missus had a nice hutch there, but we got a new landlord who didn't allow children. And that's no place for a rabbit.
2: All right, rabbits, you can break it up now.
5: You stay out of this. How's your wife, Harry?
8: Haven't you heard? She left me.
5: For another rabbit?
8: No. They mechanized her and they're using her with the dog track.
5: Well, at least she's going around in nice circles.
2: all right, cut. And Julius, you can climb out of that rabbit suit now.
8: Okay.
2: What's the idea? What are you trying to pull?
1: Oh, it's my fault, Phil. I hired Julius to play the Easter Bunny.
2: Well, what about the other one?
1: That one I don't know about.
4: Oh, I guess I better unmask, too. Look, Phil, it's me.
2: Well, Mel Blanc.
4: Yeah, the kids hired me to play the Easter Bunny.
2: Oh, for goodness sakes, what a family. How wild can you get, hiring two people to play rabbits? Well, thank goodness for one thing, I'm not crazy.
9: Curly, I hate to tell you this, but a third rabbit just came in. Look.
2: Another one? Nah, you don't. I'm not going to fall for this again. Hey, buddy, who hired you to play the Easter Bunny?
10: Nobody hired me.
2: Well, what's your name? Who are you?
10: My name is Peter. I'm a wheel rabbit.
2: Oh,

0: This is Phil again. Folks, the Red Cross belongs to you. You are the Red Cross. National Headquarters in Washington has told us that this year's quota is far undersubscribed. And as we all know, today's cost of food and shelter is higher than ever. So for every dollar you gave before, this year, add a quarter more. Good night and happy Easter.
1: Happy Easter, everybody.

0: This program was produced and directed by Paul Phillips. Included in today's cast were Mel Blanc and Arthur Q. Bryan. The part of Frankie Remley was played by Elliot Lewis, and Julius was played by Walter Tetley. Alice Faye appeared through the courtesy of 20th Century Fox.
1: The Easter Bunny, a fun holiday episode of the Harrison Faye program from April 9th of 1950. And how great to hear Mel Blanc, the voice of Bugs Bunny, playing an equally famous rabbit. I'm Greg Bella. Next on Win Radio Was is the comedy stylings of Lum and Abner. We'll be right back.
2: With his faithful valet Cato, Britt Reid, daring young publisher, matches wits with the underworld, risking his life that criminals and racketeers within the law may feel its weight by the sting of the Green Hornet.
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1: 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Here's a quarter-hour episode starring Chester Locke and Norris Goff, which originally aired back on July 15th, 1943.
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0: 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So, since the new pay-as-you-go plan hasn't increased your income taxes 1 cent, don't you think it'd be a good idea to increase the amount of money you're putting away in more bonds and stamps each week? Your income's up now, and now's the time to save as much as you can, so you'll be able to buy the things you're going to want and to need after the war's over. Remember, you can't put your money in a better or a safer place than United States war bonds and stamps. Now, let's see what's going on down at Pine Ridge. Well, yesterday, Lum and Abner received a telegram stating that a man from the Treasury Department would arrive in town today in connection with some citation. The details were contained in another telegram, which messenger boy Grandpappy Spears failed to deliver. And so, as we look in on the little community today, we find the old fellows in their Jotham Down store and library, fearfully awaiting the government man. Listen.
1: Hey, doggies, if that Mr. Partain's going to arrest us, Lum, I wish he'd hurry up and get here and do it. This waiting around is making a nervous wretch out of me.
2: Yeah, me too. I wish I knowed what it was that I done wrong on our income tax.
1: Well, we don't even know for sure if that's what we're being arrested for, do we?
2: Well, it must be. He's from the Treasury Department, ain't he?
1: Yeah.
2: If Grandpap hadn't mislaid that other telegram, we'd know exactly what we'd been dragged into court for.
1: I'll tell you what, Lum. Read that telegram that we did get over again. I want to hear that.
2: We've read it 1,000 or 100 times, Abner.
1: Yeah, I know it. Just read it again, though. See, we might understand it this time.
2: Well, I know it by heart.
1: Well, what does it say? It
2: says, we'll arrive in Pine Ridge tomorrow for your citation as explained in previous telegram.
1: Oh.
2: And it's signed by Lloyd Partain. Some Treasury feller.
1: Well, are you sure, Lum, that citation means getting arrested?
2: And you seen me look it up in a dictionary yourself.
1: Yeah, reckon they're right about it?
2: Well, of course they're right. Yeah. Said something about an official summons to appear before a tribunal or a court.
1: Oh, my goodness. All right, doggies, I'm just glad little Pearl's out of town, so she won't have to see her poor old papa being disgraced this way.
2: Grannies, if we just knowed what it was in that other telegram. Wait a minute. Wait a minute.
1: Huh?
2: What's the matter with us anyway? Dick Huddleston would know what was in that other telegram.
1: He would.
2: Why, sure. He has to type them things down before Grandpap can deliver them.
1: All right, Dogas, that's right, ain't it?
2: Yeah. Let me get to that phone.
1: Yeah, call him up, Lum. Dogas, we'll at least know what we're getting arrested for. Then maybe we can sit down and figure some way to get out of it.
2: Well, I know it's about income tax. That new withholding stuff.
1: Yeah, just about.
2: Must have figured it wrong somewhere. Hello? Who is it?
1: I told him he never knowed about it.
2: Oh, well, this is Lum, Grandpap.
1: Get us both in the penitentiary.
2: I want to talk to Dick. He's what? Oh, my goodness. Well, tell him this is important. Yeah.
1: Is Grandpap going to get him, Lum?
2: Yeah, you know what Dick's doing?
1: Huh?
2: He's talking to that Mr. Partain.
1: Partain? Hi, Dogas, is he in town already?
2: Must be.
1: Oh, my goodness. Oh, me.
2: Maybe Dick's trying to talk him out of arresting us. Wait a minute. Hello?
1: Get me a sledgehammer and start practicing beating them rocks.
2: Too busy, huh? Well, listen, Grandpap, maybe you can help us. See if you can find a copy of that telegram you forgot to deliver to us the other night.
1: I'm going to do it. I want to bust them right.
2: Yeah, the one that got destroyed.
1: Doggy, this must be awful serious if Dick's a bit of that Mr. Partain. He can't even talk to us.
2: Yeah,
1: huh?
2: I just hope Dick can do us some good.
1: Well, he ought to.
2: Hope he puts in some good licks for us.
1: Me too. Well, he will, I believe. He knows that we wouldn't have did whatever we done on a purpose. Dick knows us better than that.
2: Yeah, he knows we always try to be honest and everything. Hello? Huh? Well, did you look good?
1: Just wonder how many years we'll get.
2: Well, listen then. Ask Dick where it would be. He might know. Oh, where'd they go? They said what? Oh, my goodness. Well, all right, Grandpap. Goodbye.
1: What's the matter, Lum? Oh, what'd they do?
2: Dick and that Mr. Partain just left over there.
1: Well, good. Left, huh?
2: They was going down to the flagpole, he said.
1: Oh. flagpole.
2: Yeah, and they told Grandpap to tell us just to wait here in the store till they call for us.
1: Doggy, that don't sound very good, you know what?
2: Well, it ain't good neither. Abner, go up and peek out the front window and see if you can see them standing around the flagpole.
1: Yeah. Doggy, that seems sort of silly, though. Don't reckon they're going to hang us to that flagpole, do
2: you? Oh, my goodness, I never thought about that. No, surely they wouldn't go that far without a trial anyway.
3: Stay tuned. We've got more Lum and Abner coming up right after this brief intermission.
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5: And here's Clark with the weather. 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
9: Here's your WTLO forecast. I'm staff meteorologist Megan Mulford. Lows dip down to about 46 tonight under clear skies, winds out of the east at around 5 miles an hour. Bright sunshine expected again tomorrow, daytime highs approaching 77. Clear skies tomorrow night, lows dip down to about 54. With your WTLO forecast, I'm staff meteorologist Megan Mulford. Right now, it's 66 degrees.
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1: Lum, come here.
2: What's the matter?
1: Come here and look out the window here. Doggie, somebody's built a little platform in front of the pool there, and there's a crowd of people gathered around it.
2: Well, I'll swan to goodness.
1: I reckon what that platform for?
2: Grannies, I don't know.
1: They might put the rope around us and then kick us off the platforms about what they're going
2: don't
1: to do.
2: Don't talk that way, Abner.
1: Well, there's some reason for it, Lum.
2: Maybe they're just going to hold a public trial for us right out in the road there.
1: Oh, my goodness.
2: We're likely going to make examples out of us. Horrible examples. That's what they're going to do. I know it. Feel it.
1: Doggies, Lum, I just don't believe I can go out there and be a sample in front of all them folks. How'd they all find out about this anyway?
2: Well, Dick must have told them.
1: Dick Huddleston?
2: Well, he must have spread the word around. He's the only one that knowed about it.
1: Yeah, that's right, ain't he? And here I thought he was our friend. That
2: well,
1: snake in the weeds.
2: Well, he
1: that
2: is
1: varmint.
2: Our friend. Wait a minute, Abner. He can't hardly go again a big giverman feller like this Mr. Partain.
1: Well, if I was having my druthers, I'd rather that Partain feller stay in Washington. That's what I'd rather. He ain't got no business coming down here arresting us anyway,
2: Abner,
1: Lum.
2: He's on official business. You can't blame him neither. He's
1: I'll
2: just
1: blame
2: carrying
1: him.
2: Out orders.
1: Well, if he don't we... have to do it. He could quit his job. He don't have to arrest me.
2: If we win again the law, our grannies, we got it coming to us.
1: We have.
2: Wait a minute. There comes Cedric out there. Maybe he'll know what this is all about.
1: Well, he ought to know something. He's always hanging around wherever there's anything going on.
2: Yeah, I know it.
11: Wonderful world.
1: I don't know what's wonderful about it, Cedric.
11: Well, Mr. Dick says I'm supposed to bring you fellas down to that platform now.
1: Uh-oh. There it is, Lum.
2: Yeah, that's it, all right. Cedric, do you know exactly what this is all about?
1: Yeah, what have you heard, Cedric?
11: Well, I don't know. I ain't heard nothing. All I know is I'm supposed to bring you fellers down there. And then that giverment feller, Forgot his name now. He's got something to say to you.
1: Yeah, well, we figured that much out ourselves. Has he got any handcuffs with him, Cedric?
11: I don't know. I never seen none.
1: You never, huh?
11: No, Mom.
1: Well, he'll have to have them if he's going to hold me. I'll tell him that right now. I'll run. That's what
2: Abner,
1: I'll do.
2: Abner, now, he might shoot you. He might have to shoot you.
1: I don't care. He can shoot. I'm going down to the river there and hiding that canebrake. That's where I'm going. I won't be rested.
11: Well, all I know is he wants you all to come down there. Come on, you better hurry up, too. They're waiting for you.
1: All right, doggies. Well, I reckon we better go on, Lum.
2: Yeah, all right. Go ahead. I'm coming.
1: Well, come on now. Don't you sneak back there and run off.
2: I ain't. Go ahead.
1: Reckon we ought to lock up the store?
2: No, they're more than likely to let us come back and lock it up and get our things and all.
1: Yeah, I reckon they will. All right, doggies. Look here, Lum. Look at that crowd gathered around down there.
2: Yeah, this is the humiliatingest one day of my whole life.
1: Yeah, me too.
2: Might have did it private without having a whole crowd down there to watch it.
1: Why, sure, if he wanted to eat
11: us, fellas are waiting
1: for
11: you.
1: Store. We're walking as fast as we can, Cedric. I ain't no rush to get there.
2: Me neither.
1: I ain't going to run to get sent to the penitentiary. I know that. If he ain't got time to wait, he can go on back to Washington. I don't care.
2: Now, listen, Abner, whatever it was we done wrong, just recollect we never meant to do it. Tell them that.
1: Yeah.
2: Or maybe you better let me do the talking. If he asks you anything, just say you don't know nothing.
1: Yeah, that's what I'll tell him. That's what
2: and
1: I'll
2: that
1: tell him.
2: Won't be fur from right, neither.
1: No, I wouldn't know what to say, no way. I ain't never been arrested and sent to the penitentiary before. I don't know what you say.
2: You know, I wonder if I'd done the wrong thing in going around trying to explain this new withholding income tax thing to folks.
1: I told you you oughtn't to do it, Lum, till you learned more about it. I
2: just
1: told
2: trying
1: you
2: to get that one idea across to them.
1: One idea?
2: This new pay-as-you-go idea weren't raising their income tax at all. It was just an easier way for them to pay it, so.
1: Yeah.
2: And that it ain't no reason for them to cut down on their bond buying.
1: Well, you must have did something wrong in Summerslam. We wouldn't be on our way to the penitentiary right now if you hadn't.
11: Hurry up, fellas.
1: Cedric, we're hurrying. Be quiet.
2: Yeah, leave us alone. Quit nagging us.
1: Doggies, look at there, Lum. Everybody turning around and gawking at us. Some of them are even smiling. Look at that mole's moves.
2: Yeah, I was noticing that.
1: Supposed to be our friends.
2: Just shows you how cute you humans are. All us here to get enjoyment out of other folks' suffering. Morbid curiosity, that's
1: can't
2: what it is.
1: Can't mind out. Here comes Dick Huddleston to meet us. Look there, he's even smiling, too.
2: Just human nature, I reckon. Howdy, Dick.
12: Well, hurry up, Lum. Mr. Partain's waiting for you and Abner.
2: Yeah, we know. Exactly what
12: this
2: is.
12: You fellas are supposed to stand up on the platform beside Mr. Partain, so come on now, follow me.
2: Howdy, Mose. Ms. Barton. Tom.
12: That's it, fellas. Stand right there. Yeah, all right, Grandpap, go ahead.
2: Yeah, okay, Richard. All right, folks, simmer down. Quiet down to a bedlam. Ladies and gentlemen, I take a heap of pleasure in introducing Mr. Lloyd Partain, Associate Field Director in charge of agriculture of the, of the War Finance Division of the United States Treasury Department, Mr. Partain.
13: Thank you, Mr. Spears.
2: No, not at all.
13: Mr. Edwards and Mr. Peabody and the citizens of Pine Ridge, a little over 2 months ago, the Treasury Department appointed Mr. Edwards and Mr. Peabody co-chairmen of the Pine Ridge War Savings Staff. Since that time, we have kept a close watch over their work.
2: Uh-oh.
13: And now, through their leadership and the fine cooperation of you citizens, Pine Ridge has won for itself a signal honor.
2: Honor?
13: The records show that every single family in your community has purchased a war bond and is continuing to purchase them 100%. And therefore, Pine Ridge has earned the title of America's first tea town.
1: Tea town? You mean we've got to start drinking tea?
13: And so it is with sincere pleasure that I present to you, on behalf of the Treasury Department, this tea flag. And as it flies from your flagpole, we hope it will be a challenge to other American towns to emulate your excellent achievement.
1: Well, take the flag, Lum, or say something.
2: Granny, I don't know what to say.
1: Well, do something. I don't know what to do.
2: Here, give me the tea flag, Lloyd. I'll hoist it up on the pigeon-toed flagpole myself.
1: Grandpap, that ain't no way to talk to a government man.
2: No, watch yourself, Grandpap.
13: Grandpap is right. Hoist it up on the pigeon-toed flagpole.
2: Wait a minute, Lloyd. You ain't Leonard Partain's boy from over near Green Ridge, are you?
13: Why, sure.
2: By Jiminy, you must have known Lawrence Spinks, the feller with one webbed foot.
13: Know him? Why, listen, I even know Clyde.
2: Clyde? Now, who's Clyde?
13: Why, Clyde is a duck that Lauren's mother was frightened by.
2: Oh, for goodness sake!
0: You know, folks, we all can remember much too well the cry, too little, too late, that our fighting men made earlier in the war. Well, now today, right here on the home front, we hear a similar cry that should never be. It's too many, too little. Yes, too many of us are investing too little of our money in United States war bonds and stamps. The latest figures show that about 26 million wage earners are regularly investing a little less than 9% of their pay in war bonds through the payroll savings plan. And that's not enough. Not nearly enough to supply the money needed for our armed forces and to combat the war against rising prices on the home front. Are you doing your share? Well, don't be one of the too many who are doing too little. Remember, there can't be too many of us who do too much. This program was presented for the United States Treasury Department by the Miles Laboratories, makers of Alka-Seltzer and one-a-day brand vitamin tablets, in cooperation with the Drug, Cosmetic, and Allied Industries Committee.

0: Chester Locke and Norris Goff in that Lum and Abner offering from July 15th of 1943. Well, I'm Greg Bell, and earlier we had an episode of the Phil Harris and Alice Faye program. Well, did you know that Harris actually showed up in one of Lum and Abner's motion pictures? He played a traveling salesman. Can you name that 1940 film? I'll have the answer and then wrap up When Radio Was right after this break.
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3: 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Visa's Mark Nelson, head of consumer payment products, says Visa recently announced 7 new and exciting technologies. Mark shared a couple with me here.
4: But we've introduced a flexible credential whereby a single card can be what you want it to be depending on the transaction type. 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We also announced a thing called a data token, which allows the customer to get a little bit more control in terms of where they want to share their data. 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And it's a way in which the consumers can have a little bit more control over who they share their data with.
3: More info is at visa.com. 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
2: I'm Jennifer Kuiper. The Supreme Court creates a chance for Republicans to get an additional House seat during the midterms. The high court has overturned an order to use two largely black districts and has directed a lower court to reconsider the case. Loyola Law School professor Lori Levinson.
3: Alabama drew maps that got rid of at least one of the two largely black congressional districts before this term's midterm elections. The Supreme Court has fast-tracked its decision to send this back to Alabama. And in essence, it means that Alabama will only have, at most, one black majority district going into the midterm elections.
2: Police in Cambridge, Massachusetts responded to reports of a shooting after witnesses said a man armed with a long gun opened fire on passing cars this afternoon. Brandon Mansoff was traveling on Memorial Drive when a bullet struck his vehicle.
4: I got out and somebody came walking up and they were like, "Oh, your car got hit." And so I looked and bullet hit my radiator, all of my coolant, all over the road.
2: A state police trooper and a civilian shot the gunman. Two men in separate cars were shot and have life-threatening injuries. Authorities say there is no danger to the public. Our Jim Crisula has the latest on trouble in South Florida.
5: Firefighters are struggling to control two large wildfires burning in the Everglades in South Florida. The fires are only about 30% contained. John is among many being kept from their property.
6: A little scary, you know what I mean? There's a lot of action going on out here. I couldn't get a hold of my wife for a little bit.
5: No serious injuries or property damage have been reported. Jim Crisula, CBS News.
2: President Trump may temporarily suspend a gas tax, CBS's Stacey Lynn.
7: As gas prices nationwide top $4.50 a gallon, the president told CBS News he'd pause the 18-cent federal tax for a period of time. He said it would be restored when prices come down. The tax funds highway and transit projects, and suspending it would require congressional approval.
2: Days ahead of President Trump's visit to Beijing, the United States imposes sanctions on 12 Iran-linked individuals and entities that it says facilitated the sale and shipment of Iranian oil to China. 18 Americans evacuated from a cruise ship hit with an outbreak of hantavirus are back in the U.S. for observation. Most of them were taken to a medical center in Omaha, Nebraska. CBS's Ian Lee is there.
8: 16 are being closely monitored, one in the biocontainment unit after testing positive and 15 in the national quarantine unit. Two others have been sent to quarantine at Emory University Hospital in Atlanta.
2: Federal health officials say they have the situation under control. This is CBS News.
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0: 77. Clear skies tomorrow night, lows dip down to about 54. With your WTLO forecast, I'm staff meteorologist Megan Mulford. Right now, it's 64 degrees.
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3: 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Get the forecast and high and low temperatures for today and tomorrow. 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
3: Here's your WTLO forecast. I'm staff meteorologist Megan Mulford. Lows dip down to about 46 tonight under clear skies. Winds out of the east at around 5 miles an hour. Bright sunshine expected again tomorrow. Daytime highs approaching 77. Clear skies tomorrow night. Lows dip down to about 54. With your WTLO forecast, I'm staff meteorologist Megan Mulford. Right now, it's 64 degrees.
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0: 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Whatever that text, call, or email is, it can wait until you stop. Keep your hands on the wheel and your mind and eyes on the road.
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2: I'm Christopher Cruz in Washington. 18 Americans evacuated from a hantavirus-hit cruise ship are back in the U.S. now. The medical director of the National Quarantine Unit in Nebraska, Dr. Michael Wadman.
3: The 15 that were welcomed here were in good shape. They were in good spirits. They definitely were tired and needed some rest, so we did a quick assessment. We brought them into the unit. Very smooth and successful, safe transfer.
2: Three passengers on the cruise ship died. Another potentially deadly virus is spreading in Maine, HIV. CBS's Cammie McCormick.
4: The Bangor Public Health Director says increased homelessness, drug use, and fewer health care options contributed to the outbreak. The first case was identified in Penobscot County in October of 2023. Now there are 41 confirmed cases. The director says the numbers are likely much higher than the state has been able to track. Maine usually has fewer than 40 new cases each year.
2: The Supreme Court has overturned a lower court order to create two mostly black districts in Alabama and has directed the court to reconsider the case. Loyola Law Professor Lori Levinson.
5: The burden is so remarkably high that without the Voting Rights Act, as interpreted before, challenges to these maps will have to make a showing that this was an intentional discrimination.
2: Newly drawn maps could mean more Republicans will be elected to the House from Alabama. President Trump is considering what to do next now that he's rejected Iran's response to a U.S. peace proposal. From the White House, CBS's Natalie Brand reports, Iran says it's prepared to fight if needed or continue diplomatic efforts to end hostilities.
6: President Trump says the ceasefire with Iran is on life support, a day after rejecting the regime's proposal.
7: It's a very simple plan. Iran cannot have a nuclear weapon, and they won't have a nuclear weapon, and they didn't want to go that far.
8: Does that mean the president agree with
7: him? You can believe it. They didn't. How stupid.
6: The president said Monday Iran has not made enough concessions on nuclear issues and said Iran backed out of allowing the U.S. to retrieve their enriched uranium.
2: The president has floated the idea of a federal gas tax holiday to deal with a sharp increase in gasoline prices since the war began. The sole Democrat on the FCC says the commission is trying to censure ABC TV. CBS's Jim Crisula has that.
9: FCC member Anna Gomez says ABC has been a victim of a, quote, sustained, coordinated campaign of censorship and control by the Trump administration. Gomez has released a letter she sent to the CEO of Disney, which owns ABC, saying that the FCC under Republican Chairman Brendan Carr has been weaponized to pressure, quote, a free and independent press. And
10: I want to know what's going on in the world.
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10: I'm Tony DeCoppola. 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
14: Here's your WTLO forecast. I'm staff meteorologist Megan Mulford. Lows dip down to about 46 tonight. Under clear skies, winds out of the east at around 5 miles an hour. Bright sunshine expected again tomorrow. Daytime highs approaching 77.

0: 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Kevin Wilson, Chris Phillips, and James Taylor will bring you precinct totals as they come in. 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
3: Here's your WTLO forecast. I'm staff meteorologist Megan Mulford. Lows dip down to about 46 tonight under clear skies. Winds out of the east at around 5 miles an hour. Bright sunshine expected again tomorrow. Daytime highs approaching 77. Clear skies tomorrow night. Lows dip down to about 54. With your WTLO forecast, I'm staff meteorologist Megan Mulford. Right now, 57.
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And whatever happened to Tuesday and so slow, gone down the old man with a transistor radio, standing in the sunlight laughing.

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0: 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Get the forecast and high and low temperatures for today and tomorrow. 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
2: Christopher Cruz in Washington. A terrifying incident in Cambridge, Massachusetts today. Police say a man armed with a rifle fired at several vehicles before a state trooper wounded him. More from CBS's Lilia Luciano.
3: At one point, his weapon appears to jam.
4: Emerging, he had a large rifle, an automatic weapon. He's shooting all over the place, and people started to get out of their vehicles and run, including me.
3: Officers arrived quickly and within seconds engaged the suspect, hitting him multiple times.
2: One person was wounded. The man's been identified as Tyler Brown. In 2020, he was charged with attempting to kill Boston police officers. A Supreme Court order has created a chance for Republicans to win an additional House seat in Alabama. The court overturned a lower court, which had ordered the state to create two majority black congressional districts. Here's Loyola Law Professor Lori Levinson.
5: Alabama drew maps that got rid of at least one of the two largely black congressional districts before this term's midterm elections. The Supreme Court has fast-tracked its decision to send this back to Alabama. And in essence, it means that Alabama will only have, at most, one black majority district going into the midterm elections.
2: President Trump says the ceasefire with Iran is on life support. CBS's Ed O'Keefe on what that could mean going forward.
6: Military options remain. President and other top officials have alluded to that. The Pentagon made clear that a key submarine has surfaced and is, available for usage. And now in the Mediterranean Sea, a signal to Iran that as a ballistic submarine surfaces, that the military options remain.
2: The 18 Americans who were evacuated from a cruise ship where three people died of the hantavirus are being watched at medical facilities here in the U.S. Experts are downplaying the risk of widespread transmission. Here's CBS News Chief Medical Correspondent Dr. John LaPook.
7: What is reassuring to me is not I like that the WHO is saying it's not going to be the next pandemic. I like the CDC is saying it. But what I'm reassured by is the whole public health effort and the science. We understand the underlying science here. This is a virus that we know about.
2: There's a new push to get school kids back on the playground. CBS's Deborah Rodriguez has that.
8: It's not only about fun and games. New guidance from the American Academy of Pediatrics says playground time is crucial for the health and good grades of kids of all ages. It comes after years of shrinking recess periods and a rise in childhood obesity rates.
2: This is the first guidance of its kind from the Academy in 13 years. This is CBS News.
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15: Here's your WTLO forecast. I'm staff meteorologist Megan Mulford. Lows dip down to about 46 tonight under clear skies, winds out of the east at around 5 miles an hour. Bright sunshine expected again tomorrow. Daytime highs approaching 77. Clear skies tomorrow night. Lows dip down to about 54. With your WTLO forecast, I'm staff meteorologist Megan Mulford. Currently, it's 55 degrees.
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0: 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Kevin Wilson, Chris Phillips, and James Taylor will bring you precinct totals as they come in. 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
1: Here's your WTLO forecast. I'm staff meteorologist Megan Mulford. Lows dip down to about 46 tonight under clear skies, winds out of the east at around 5 miles an hour. Bright sunshine expected again tomorrow, daytime highs approaching 77. Clear skies tomorrow night, lows dip down to about 54. With your WTLO forecast, I'm staff meteorologist Megan Mulford. Currently, it's 55 degrees.
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1: This is CBS News on the Hour, your home for original reporting. I'm Christopher Cruz in Washington. Officials are downplaying the risk that the hantavirus could spread after 18 people arrived in the U.S. having been evacuated from a cruise ship where three people died of the virus. CBS's Dr. John LaPook.
2: The big thing that people are worried about is, what if it spread across the room, you know, to somebody that we don't realize that it could be spread just like COVID? And it turns out, from what we know about it, you always have to stay humble and say, you know, have humble if things change. But from what we know about it, that this virus doesn't do that. I feel comfortable, not just because I'm being reassured by somebody, but because the underlying science says this is not going to be like COVID.
1: Police say a man they're familiar with, Tyler Brown, shot at several cars on a busy road this afternoon in Cambridge, Massachusetts. Two people were wounded. A state trooper and a civilian returned fire, and Brown was struck multiple times. Middlesex County DA Marion Ryan says it appears the suspect fired at random.
3: A very high number of rounds, in the neighborhood of 50 to 60. Were fired in a very short period of time. This incident lasted minutes, thanks to the actions of the trooper and that civilian.
1: President Trump will meet with Chinese President Xi Jinping in Beijing later this week. CBS's Ed O'Keefe says the two will have a lot to talk about.
4: The economic relationship between the two largest economies in the world, but expect a lot of conversation as well about the war with Iran. China is Iran's biggest oil customer. You'll see talk about manufacturing, AI, and of course things like the future of Taiwan and the fate of Jimmy Lai, that businessman who's been imprisoned in China because he was a leader of the pro-democracy movement.
1: The president told CBS News today he wants to suspend the federal gas tax to bring down prices that have soared since the war with Iran began. More from CBS News Chief White House Correspondent Nancy Cordes.
5: The move would bring the current average cost of gas down from $4.52 a gallon to $4.34.
6: It's a small percentage, but it's, you know, it's still money.
5: The 18-cent per gallon tax brings in more than $2 billion a month, funding that goes towards highway construction and repairs.
1: Only Congress can suspend the federal gas tax. It's something that it has never done. International research presented at the European Congress on Obesity suggests the longer your working hours, the more likely you are to be obese. Details from CBS's Vicky Barker at the Foreign Desk in London.
7: The 33-nation study found countries like the U.S., which have longer average working hours, also have higher obesity rates, even though northern Europeans actually consume more energy and fat. A shorter work week delivers a better work-life balance, which leaves you with more time to exercise and make positive food choices.
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11: Here's your WTLO forecast. I'm staff meteorologist Megan Mulford. Lows dip down to about 46 overnight under clear skies, southeast winds at around 5 miles an hour. Lots of sunshine outside again Tuesday. Daytime highs approaching 77. Lows level off around 54 Tuesday night. Clear skies. With your WTLO forecast, I'm staff meteorologist Megan Mulford. Right now, it's 52 degrees.
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0: 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Kevin Wilson, Chris Phillips, and James Taylor will bring you precinct totals as they come in. 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
2: Here's your WTLO forecast. I'm staff meteorologist Megan Mulford. Lows dip down to about 46 overnight under clear skies, southeast winds at around 5 miles an hour. Lots of sunshine outside again Tuesday. Daytime highs approaching 77. Lows level off around 54 Tuesday night. Clear skies. With your WTLO forecast, I'm staff meteorologist Megan Mulford. Right now, it's 50 degrees.
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1: This is CBS News on the Hour, your home for original reporting. I'm Christopher Cruz in Washington. President Trump will meet with Chinese President Xi Jinping in Beijing later this week. But he won't be alone, says CBS's Ed O'Keefe.
2: It is common for a world leader to travel with the executives of companies based in his or her country to another key trading partner. We've seen already in the last year the Germans, the Brits, the French do this when they visited China. Now the United States doing it as well, with the invited leadership of companies like Apple, Cargill, Goldman Sachs, MasterCard, Visa, Tesla. We'll see ultimately if all of those CEOs show up.
1: The president told CBS News he wants the federal gas tax to be suspended to temporarily bring down gas prices that have soared since the war with Iran began. Here's CBS's Nancy Cordes.
3: I think it's a great idea, Trump told me in a phone interview. We're going to take off the gas tax for a period of time, and when gas goes down, we'll let it phase back in. Within minutes, Republicans in the House and Senate announced plans to introduce legislation to suspend the gas tax. Democrats noted they did that months ago.
1: Congress has to approve a suspension of the 18-cent a gallon tax, something it's never done. 18 Americans evacuated from a cruise ship hit with an outbreak of hantavirus are being watched for signs of infection, most of them at a medical center in Nebraska. CBS's Ian Lee is in Omaha.
4: What we heard from officials today is that this virus is something that they know, but they don't really have many treatments for it. So it is important for these people, even if they don't have any symptoms or they don't show any signs of the virus right now, that they are here so that they can be monitored closely.
1: Three people on the ship died. A deadly accident on a runway at Denver International Airport is raising concerns about security procedures there. A Frontier Airlines plane struck a trespasser who scaled an airport fence. More from CBS's Chris Van Cleve.
5: This breach highlights the challenge of fully securing the vast airport with 36 miles of fencing. It's a landmass bigger than San Francisco. The airport says it uses continuous patrols, fencing, and cameras, among other security tools.
1: Criminals are pulling photos of missing pets from social media, then using AI to manipulate the images and send them to their owners as proof of life. The swindlers use fake scenarios like claiming the animal needs emergency surgery to request money. Pennsylvania State Police Trooper Megan Frazier says, question everything.
6: Assume everyone's lying and try to verify if you can. A lot of scammers use fear and sympathy to make people give them money or give information.
1: This is CBS News.
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15: Here's your WTLO forecast. I'm staff meteorologist Megan Mulford. Lows dip down to about 46 overnight under clear skies, southeast winds at around 5 miles an hour. Lots of sunshine outside again Tuesday. Daytime highs approaching 77. Lows level off around 54 Tuesday night. Clear skies. With your WTLO forecast, I'm staff meteorologist Megan Mulford. Right now, it's 50 degrees.
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2: Here's your WTLO forecast. I'm staff meteorologist Megan Mulford. Lows dip down to about 46 overnight under clear skies, southeast winds at around 5 miles an hour. Lots of sunshine outside again Tuesday. Daytime highs approaching 77. Lows level off around 54 Tuesday night. Clear skies. With your WTLO forecast, I'm staff meteorologist Megan Mulford. Right now, it's 50 degrees.
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0: Hey, where you going? This is Pastor Griffith of the Denham Street Baptist Church. 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
2: I'm Christopher Cruz in Washington. President Trump leaves for Asia Tuesday for a two-day summit in Beijing.
3: Big talks are on the agenda for the summit with Chinese leader Xi, who President Trump calls a great gentleman.
4: He loves his country, I can tell you that. President Xi, I look forward to being there.
3: Among the topics the two leaders will discuss are trade, energy, and Iran.
4: A lot of good things can happen.
3: Plus, U.S. arms sales to Taiwan.
4: He'll bring up Taiwan. I think more than I will.
3: Stacey Lynn, CBS News, the White House.
2: Some officials in Taiwan are concerned that President Trump won't push back strongly enough on China about Taiwan, which considers the democratically governed island its territory. The president says the U.S.-Iran ceasefire is on life support, so what's next? CBS's Ed O'Keefe has that.
5: Military options remain. President and other top officials have alluded to that. The Pentagon made clear that a key submarine has surfaced and is, let's just say, available for usage. And now in the Mediterranean Sea, a signal to Iran that as a ballistic submarine surfaces, that the military options remain.
2: A Supreme Court order gives Republicans a chance to win an additional House seat in Alabama. The court overturned a lower court which had ordered the state to create two majority black congressional districts. Here's Loyola Law Professor Lori Levinson.
6: Alabama drew maps that got rid of at least one of the two largely black congressional districts before this term's midterm elections. The Supreme Court has fast-tracked its decision to send this back to Alabama. And in essence, it means that Alabama will only have, at most, one black majority district going into the midterm elections.
2: The 18 Americans evacuated from a cruise ship where three people died of the hantavirus are being watched at medical facilities in the U.S., and experts are downplaying the risk of widespread transmission. Here's CBS News chief medical correspondent Dr. John LaPook.
7: What is reassuring to me is not, I like that the WHO is saying it's not going to be the next pandemic. I like the CDC is saying it. But what I'm reassured by is the whole public health effort and the science. We understand the underlying science here. This is a virus that we know about.
2: A terrifying incident in Cambridge, Massachusetts. Police say a man armed with a rifle fired randomly at several vehicles before a state trooper wounded him. More from CBS's Lilia Luciano.
8: At one point, his weapon appears to jam.
9: Emerging, he had a large rifle, automatic weapon. He's shooting all over the place, and people started to get out of their vehicles and run, including...
2: The man's been identified as Tyler Brown. This is CBS News.
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12: 676-0000. Here's your WTLO forecast. I'm staff meteorologist Megan Mulford. Lows dip down to about 46 overnight under clear skies, southeast winds at around 5 miles an hour. Lots of sunshine outside again Tuesday. Daytime highs approaching 77. Lows level off around 54 Tuesday night. Clear skies. With your WTLO forecast, I'm staff meteorologist Megan Mulford. Right now, it's 48 degrees.
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3: Here's your WTLO forecast. I'm staff meteorologist Megan Mulford. Lows dip down to about 46 overnight under clear skies, southeast winds at around 5 miles an hour. Lots of sunshine outside again Tuesday. Daytime highs approaching 77. Lows level off around 54. Tuesday night, clear skies. With your WTLO forecast, I'm staff meteorologist Megan Mulford. Right now, it's 48 degrees.
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0: With the May primary coming up on May 19th and our plans to broadcast election results live on the air, we decided to provide you, our loyal listeners, with a special election preview show. This is Kevin Wilson. Join me as I talk with Chris Phillips and James Taylor about the upcoming local primary election. 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
1: This is CBS News on the Hour, your home for original reporting. I'm Christopher Cruz in Washington. President Trump is preparing for his summit with Chinese President Xi Jinping in Beijing this week.
2: CBS. A lot of conversation as well about the war with Iran. China is Iran's biggest oil customer. You'll see talk about manufacturing, AI, and of course things like the future of Taiwan and the fate of Jimmy Lai, that businessman who's been imprisoned in China because he was a leader of the pro-democracy movement.
1: The president told CBS News he wants to suspend the federal gas tax to bring down prices that have soared since the war with Iran began. More on that from CBS News Chief White House Correspondent Nancy Cordes.
3: The move would bring the current average cost of gas down from $4.52 a gallon to $4.34.
4: It's a small percentage, but it's still money.
3: The 18-cent per gallon tax brings in more than $2 billion a month, funding that goes towards highway construction and repairs.
1: Only Congress can suspend the federal gas tax. It has never done so. Officials are downplaying the risk that the hantavirus could spread easily after 18 people arrived in the U.S., having been evacuated from a cruise ship where three people died of the virus. Here's CBS's Dr. John LaPook.
5: The big thing that people were worried about is, what if it spread across the room, you know, to somebody that we don't realize that it could be spread just like COVID? And it turns out, from what we know about it, you always have to stay humble and say, you know, have humble if things change. But from what we know about it, that this virus doesn't do that. I feel comfortable, not just because I'm being reassured by somebody, but because the underlying science says this is not going to be like COVID.
1: A just-released report from an independent Israeli investigative commission says Hamas and its allies committed, quote, systematic, widespread sexual violence during their October 7, 2023 attack and against hostages they took back to Gaza. The Supreme Court is, for now, allowing women to obtain the abortion drug mifepristone at pharmacies or through the mail without an in-person visit to the doctor. The justices are considering whether to allow restrictions on the drug. This ruling bars restrictions on the widely used abortion pill from taking effect for the time being. Loyola Law Professor Lori Levinson.
6: At least temporarily, there are enough justices, including conservative justices, who do not want to ban quite yet the sale of mifepristone, an abortion medication, by mail. But the overall ruling on the court is yet to be seen, and we will know more about it by the end of the week.
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0: on May 19th and our plans to broadcast election results live on the air, we decided to provide you, our loyal listeners, with a special election talk with Chris Phillips and James Taylor preview show. 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
2: Here's your WTLO forecast. I'm staff meteorologist Megan Mulford. Lows level off around 46 overnight under clear skies, south winds at around 5 miles an hour. Daytime highs approaching 77 Tuesday, ample sunshine expected. Lows dip down to about 54 Tuesday night, clear skies. With your WTLO forecast, I'm staff meteorologist Megan Mulford. Right now, 46.
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2: Here's your WTLO forecast. I'm staff meteorologist Megan Mulford. Lows level off around 46 overnight under clear skies, south winds at around 5 miles an hour. Daytime highs approaching 77 Tuesday, ample sunshine expected. Lows dip down to about 54 Tuesday night, clear skies. With your WTLO forecast, I'm staff meteorologist Megan Mulford. Right now, 46.
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2: I'm Christopher Cruz in Washington. President Trump tells CBS News he wants the federal gas tax to be suspended. He spoke with CBS's Nancy Cordes.
3: I think it's a great idea, Trump told me in a phone interview. We're going to take off the gas tax for a period of time, and when gas goes down, we'll let it phase back in. Within minutes, Republicans in the House and Senate announced plans to introduce legislation to suspend the gas tax. Democrats noted they did that months ago.
2: Congress has to approve a suspension of the 18-cent a gallon tax, something it has never done. Mr. Trump will meet with Chinese President Xi Jinping in Beijing later this week, but he won't be alone, says CBS's Ed O'Keefe.
4: It is common for a world leader to travel with the executives of companies based in his or her country to another key trading partner. We've seen already in the last year the Germans, the Brits, the French do this when they visited China. Now the United States doing it as well, with the invited leadership of companies like Apple, Cargill, Goldman Sachs, MasterCard, Visa, Tesla. We'll see ultimately if all of those CEOs show up.
2: 18 Americans evacuated from a cruise ship hit with an outbreak of hantavirus are being watched for signs of infection, most of them at a medical center in Nebraska. CBS's Ian Lee reports from Omaha.
5: What we heard from officials today is that this virus is something that they know, but they don't really have many treatments for it. So it is important for these people, even if they don't have any symptoms or they don't show any signs of the virus right now, that they are here so that they can be monitored closely.
2: Three people on the ship died. A deadly accident on a runway at Denver International Airport is raising concerns about security procedures there. A Frontier Airlines plane struck a trespasser who scaled an airport fence. More from CBS's Chris Van Cleve.
6: This breach highlights the challenge of fully securing the vast airport with 36 miles of fencing. It's a landmass bigger than San Francisco. The airport says it uses continuous patrols, fencing, and cameras, among other security tools.
2: The Supreme Court is allowing Alabama to drop a court-imposed congressional district map ahead of the midterm elections. Here's CBS News legal analyst Thane Rosenbaum.
7: Given the Supreme Court's recent decision involving a congressional map from Louisiana with only one black majority voting district, it was inevitable that this case out of Alabama, which also involved a redistricting that resulted in a single black majority district, would end up validating the Republican legislature's map without regard to its impact on minority voting power.
2: This is CBS News.
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12: Here's your WTLO forecast. I'm staff meteorologist Megan Mulford. Lows level off around 46 overnight under clear skies, southerly winds at around 5 miles an hour. Bright sunshine again Tuesday. Daytime highs approaching 77.
13: Lows level off around 54 Tuesday night, mainly clear skies. With your WTLO forecast, I'm staff meteorologist Megan Mulford. Currently, it's 45 degrees.
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every now and then, I think you might like to hear something from us. Nice and easy. But there's just one thing, you see. We never, ever do nothing nice and easy. We always do it nice and rough. But we're going to take the beginning of this song and do it easy. But then we're going to do the finish rough. It's the way we do Proud Mary. And we rolling on a river. 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
2: Here's your WTLO forecast. I'm staff meteorologist Megan Mulford. Lows level off around 46 overnight under clear skies, southerly winds at around 5 miles an hour. Bright sunshine again Tuesday, daytime highs approaching 77. Lows level off around 54 Tuesday night, mainly clear skies. With your WTLO forecast, I'm staff meteorologist Megan Mulford. Currently, it's 45 degrees.
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0: Hey, where you going? 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
1: This is Officer Theodore Wax with the Somerset Police Department. 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
2: I'm Deborah Rodriguez. Fill her up lately? This driver in L.A. is paying a fortune.
3: Weekly, probably $400, $500.
2: A gallon of regular there, an average of $6.15 a gallon today. Nationwide, it's about $4.50. President Trump is warming up to the idea of pausing the 18-cent federal gas tax. Reporter Leslie Marine with his statement to CBS News.
4: We're going to take off the gas tax for a period of time, and when gas goes down, we'll let it phase back in. He'll need the backing of Congress first, but economist and UC Berkeley professor Severine Borenstein says we in California may not feel that relief.
2: The president leaves for Beijing today.
5: Big talks are on the agenda for the summit with Chinese leader Xi, who President Trump calls a great gentleman.
6: He loves his country, I can tell you that. President Xi, I look forward to being there.
5: Among the topics the two leaders will discuss are trade, energy, and Iran.
6: A lot of good things can happen.
5: Plus, U.S. arms sales to Taiwan.
6: He'll bring up Taiwan. I think more than I will.
5: Stacey Lynn, CBS News, the White House.
2: 18 Americans are quarantined at U.S. hospitals, some in Nebraska, others Atlanta, after a month and a half at sea on the cruise ship infected with hantavirus. At least one has tested positive. So far, Chief Medical Correspondent Dr. John Lapooks likes what he's hearing.
7: What is reassuring to me is not I like that the WHO is saying it's not going to be the next pandemic. I like the CDC is saying it. But what I'm reassured by is the whole public health effort and the science. We understand the underlying science here. This is a virus that we know about.
2: The Supreme Court has sided with Republicans in Alabama, allowing them to remove one of two majority black voting districts ahead of next week's primary. Loyola Law's Lori Levinson.
8: I think we're seeing this go across the South predictably as they have drawn maps even before the decision and now after the decision to eliminate what they would see as black majority districts that would be likely to support the Democratic candidates.
2: Israeli lawmakers have approved a bill allowing formation of a panel to deal with October 7th attackers. The BBC's Yolande Nell.
9: It will see a special military tribunal set up in Jerusalem with trials to be live streamed. A panel of judges will be able to hand down the death penalty by a majority vote. This is justice for the victims, the hostages, the families, and the entire people of Israel, a sponsor of the bill said. Rights groups oppose the death penalty on moral grounds.
2: This is CBS News.
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14: Somerset weather. Here's your WTLO forecast. I'm staff meteorologist Megan Mulford. Bright sunshine expected today with a high of 77. Winds out of the southwest at around 5 miles an hour. Lows dip down to about 54. Tonight, mainly clear. Sunshine mixed with clouds at times. Tomorrow, slight chance of rain showers. Daytime highs approaching 77. With your WTLO forecast, I'm staff meteorologist Megan Mulford. Right now, 45.
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$1,000,000. I love you so. I just hold it tight and don't let go. Thunder, lightning, wind, and rain. 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
2: Here's your WTLO forecast. I'm staff meteorologist Megan Mulford. Bright sunshine expected today with a high of 77. Winds out of the southwest at around 5 miles an hour. Lows dip down to about 54. Tonight, mainly clear. Sunshine mixed with clouds at times. Tomorrow, slight chance of rain showers. Daytime highs approaching 77. With our WTLO forecast, I'm staff meteorologist Megan Mulford. Right now, 45.
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0: With the May primary coming up on May 19th and our plans to broadcast election results live on the air, we decided to provide you, our loyal listeners, with a special election preview show. This is Kevin Wilson. Join me as I talk with Chris Phillips and James Taylor about the upcoming local primary election. 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

0: 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How's it looking for our weekend boaters out there, Clark?
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4: This next one tells the story of a lot of different people. We'd like to have you sing along with us on this song. If you're through eating your dinner, if you're not through eating, just sort of spray along. It's all right. Everybody sing out good.

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2: I'm Deborah Rodriguez. 18 Americans who are on board the Hanta virus-infected cruise ship are waking up in quarantine at medical facilities in the U.S., two in Atlanta. Dr. Anish Mehta is an infectious disease specialist with Emory Healthcare.
3: One is undergoing treatment, and the other one is undergoing further evaluation and monitoring.
2: Correspondent Bradley Blackburn.
4: The other 16 Americans are being monitored at the University of Nebraska Medical Center, including one passenger in a biocontainment unit after testing positive for the Andes strain, which can be passed from person to person. With an incubation period of more than 40 days, it's unclear when the passengers will return to their homes.
2: Gas prices will set you back an average $4.50 a gallon this morning. In California, it's a lot higher than that.
5: I know it was like $6.50 last time I was here. Now it's almost $7.
6: Weekly, probably $400, $500.
2: President Trump's push to suspend the federal gas tax is getting mixed reviews. Senate Minority Leader Chuck Schumer.
7: Let's not pretend 18 cents of gas tax relief per gallon makes up for the damage Trump created with this war.
2: Republican Josh Hawley has introduced a bill backing the president's plan. Proceeds from the gas tax fund highway construction and repairs. The mayor of Arcadia, California, has agreed to plead guilty and resign after she was accused of acting as a foreign agent for Beijing to push pro-Chinese propaganda. Earlier this year, Eileen Wang's former fiancé was sentenced to 4 years in prison for a similar charge. City Councilwoman Sharon Kwan.
8: You know, unfortunately, I think this has damaged public confidence, but I also believe Arcadia is resilient. We can move forward being honest, transparent, and, committed to accountability.
2: The president leaves for Beijing today for a high-stakes summit with President Xi. CBS's Stacey Lin from the White House.
9: It's the first visit by a U.S. president to China in nearly a decade. The meeting comes amid strained relations following a trade war, tensions over Iran, and surging global energy prices. The two sides also remain divided over tariffs, sanctions, and China's role as a major buyer of Iranian oil.
2: Supreme Court's ruled in favor of Alabama Republicans, allowing them to go ahead with a redrawn congressional map in next week's primaries. Loyola Law's Lori Levinson.
10: All of this is a consequence of the Supreme Court's decision out of Louisiana overturning the use of the Voting Rights Act to protect black majority districts.
2: Dow futures are down 28. This is CBS News.
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18: Here's your WTLO forecast. I'm staff meteorologist Megan Mulford. Bright sunshine expected today with a high of 77. Winds out of the southwest at around 5 miles an hour. Lows dip down to about 54. Tonight, mainly clear. Sunshine mixed with clouds at times. Tomorrow, slight chance of rain showers. Daytime highs approaching 77. With your WTLO forecast, I'm staff meteorologist Megan Mulford. Right now, 45.
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0: Jessica Ettinger, CNBC. Wall Street opens this morning after some modest gains for stocks yesterday and fresh record highs for the S&P 500 index and the NASDAQ. Chip and memory stocks soared, NVIDIA hitting a record high, while many other industry groups just churned. Treasury yields were up, oil prices were up, prices at the pump held steady from Sunday, AAA saying the national average for a gallon of regular, $4.52. More disappointment for the spring home selling season. April sales were sluggish. Prices hit a record high, though, for April for what homes did sell. Meantime, copper hit a new record high yesterday, and that's a tough one for home builders trying to keep their costs down. Investors bracing for inflation to take another step in the wrong direction. The April CPI, Consumer Price Index, will be out at 8:30 a.m. Eastern. Jessica Ettinger, CNBC.
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2: I'm Jeff Nally on the Cromwell Ag Radio Network. The Trump administration is moving to increase flexibility for beef imports as U.S. cattle inventories remain near historic lows and retail beef prices continue to climb. Federal officials said the temporary measures are designed to help stabilize consumer prices while domestic cattle producers continue to rebuild herds reduced by years of drought, high feed costs, and shrinking pastures. The Wall Street Journal reporting the proposal has divided the cattle industry. Some ranching groups warned additional imports could place downward pressure on domestic cattle markets and reduce profits for American producers already dealing with tight margins. Others said expanded imports may help processors and retailers maintain supplies during peak demand periods. U.S. cattle herd recently fell to its lowest level in decades, contributing to higher beef prices nationwide. Analysts said herd rebuilding could take several years because producers remain cautious about weather conditions and production costs. Consumer demand for beef has remained strong despite the higher prices for the product in the meat case. That's a check of farm news. I'm Jeff Nally on the Cromwell Ag Radio Network.
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3: 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Nursing pioneer Florence Nightingale was born on this day, and in 1978, the U.S. Commerce Department announced hurricanes would no longer be named solely after women. When it's time to move seedlings from indoors to the outdoor garden, it's important to gradually harden off the young plants. 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
7: Here's your WTLO forecast. I'm staff meteorologist Megan Mulford. Bright sunshine expected today with a high of 77. Winds out of the southwest at around 5 miles an hour. Lows dip down to about 54. Tonight, mainly clear. Sunshine mixed with clouds at times. Tomorrow, slight chance of rain showers. Daytime highs approaching 77. With their WTLO forecast, I'm staff meteorologist Megan Mulford. Right now, it's 43 degrees.
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2: I'm Deborah Rodriguez. 18 Americans who were on the luxury cruise liner hit by a hantavirus outbreak are quarantined at hospitals in Nebraska and Georgia this morning. CBS's Ian Lee has details from Omaha.
3: 16 are being closely monitored, one in the biocontainment unit after testing positive, and 15 in the national quarantine unit. Two others have been sent to quarantine at Emory University Hospital in Atlanta.
2: Seven Americans flew home earlier. They're being monitored locally. So far, none of them has reported any hantavirus symptoms. The incubation period is more than 40 days. Average gas prices are down a couple of cents today to about $4.50 a gallon. That's still 37 cents higher than just a month ago. And the president wants to provide some relief. Correspondent Bradley Blackburn.
4: President Trump says he faces, quote, no pressure to end the war with Iran. But during a public appearance at the White House, he did address price pressure at the gas pump.
5: It's a small percentage, but it's still money.
4: In a phone interview with CBS News, the president said he is ready to pause an 18-cent per gallon federal gas tax. I think it's a great idea, he said. We're going to take off the gas tax for a period of time, and when gas goes down, we'll let it phase back in.
2: Republican Senator Josh Hawley's backing legislation to suspend the tax, which funds highway construction and repairs. The Supreme Court's extended its decision to allow access to a widely used abortion pill. Correspondent Cammie McCormick.
6: It's a three-day extension of the court's stay of a lower court decision that would have halted mail delivery of mifepristone. So access to the widely used pill will remain untouched until at least Thursday, while the justices consider whether to allow restrictions on the drug to take effect.
2: New video shows a man walking in the middle of a street in Cambridge, Massachusetts, near Harvard, MIT, and Boston University, randomly firing at drivers. This man slammed on the brakes.
7: Just got out of the vehicle, turned the vehicle off, and just started running, and shots are ringing out. And as I'm running, I called 911.
2: Two people in two different cars were wounded. Middlesex County District Attorney Marion Ryan.
8: A very high number of rounds, in the neighborhood of 50 to 60, were fired in a very short period of time.
2: Police say a state trooper and a former Marine shot the suspect. He's in the ICU. Trying to keep cellulite and wrinkles at bay? How about something rich in polyphenols for breakfast? CBS's Vicky Barker.
9: Research presented at the European Congress on Obesity in Istanbul suggests drizzling olive oil on your meals and having berries for breakfast are among the simple dietary tweaks that can slow down aging.
2: This is CBS News.
10: It's one of the most successful law and justice programs in television history that continues to uncover the truth. 48 Hours, Saturday on CBS and streaming on Paramount Plus.
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12: I'm Patrick Johnson with your local and regional news. Voters in Pulaski County are beginning to cast ballots ahead of Kentucky's May 19th primary election. Local races on the ballot include county judge, executive, sheriff, jailer, magistrate, and city council races. Kentucky voters can cast ballots through this week before the primary next Tuesday. City leaders in Burnside are preparing the budget for the 26-27 fiscal year. Officials say discussions are focused on balancing spending priorities while maintaining city services and infrastructure improvements. The proposed budget expected to be reviewed further in the coming weeks before final approval by the Burnside City Council. And drivers across Kentucky are being reminded to buckle up ahead of Memorial Day. Click It or Ticket campaign has started. During the campaign, more than 120 law enforcement agencies will focus on those not wearing seatbelts. More news online, Somerset106.com and WTLOAM.com.
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Miles Michaelis, who's 1-3, will start for the Nationals. In softball regional play this weekend, Northern Kentucky will play in the Knoxville regional. The Norse take on Tennessee in round one. Louisville Cardinals will travel to Lincoln, Nebraska. 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
4: Here's your WTLO forecast. I'm staff meteorologist Megan Mulford. Bright sunshine expected today with a high of 77. Winds out of the southwest at around 5 miles an hour. Lows dip down to about 54. Tonight, mainly clear. Sunshine mixed with clouds at times. Tomorrow, slight chance of rain showers. Daytime highs approaching 77. With your WTLO forecast, I'm staff meteorologist Megan Mulford. Right now, it's 43 degrees.
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3: Here's your WTLO forecast. I'm staff meteorologist Megan Mulford. Bright sunshine expected today with a high of 77. Winds out of the southwest at around 5 miles an hour. Lows dip down to about 54. Tonight, mainly clear. Sunshine mixed with clouds at times. Tomorrow, slight chance of rain showers. Daytime highs approaching 77. With your WTLO forecast, I'm staff meteorologist Megan Mulford. Right now, it's 43 degrees.
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0: 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No debates on politics or religion and no personal ads. But what do we allow? The selling and the trading and the buying and the giving away of items, birthdays and anniversaries, lost and found, looking for a place to rent, community announcements for nonprofit and charitable events, public service announcements, and of course, friendly conversation, all right here on Dial-A-Deal. Give us a call, give us a holler, would love to hear from you. In the background, we're hearing the great music. I haven't heard from these kids in a long time, and to think I've got the album. Ode to a Butterfly from Nickel Creek. That's right, Nickel Creek, from their 2000 self-titled CD that's on Sugar Hill Records. We appreciate everybody for listening in. Let's go to line one. Good morning, you're on Dial-A-Deal.
1: And top of the morning to you, Gary.
0: Oh, Brother Dave, how art thou this morning?
1: Well, sitting here, partaking of breakfast, watching the Waltons and watching the sun come up.
0: What a way to start the day, eh?
1: Yeah, episode, I don't know if you ever saw this one. The government's building a road through the Waltons Mountain area.
0: Yeah, I've seen about every episode, actually. I've seen every episode.
1: Okay, and the Waltons are in an uproar over this.
0: Rightly so.
1: Yeah, they don't want a freeway in the backyard, so connect Rockfish with Charlottesville, I guess. I don't know.
0: But anyway. Probably so, yeah.
1: But anyway, what's going on with you on Dial-A-Deal this morning?
0: Just a nice, smooth morning, and I'm looking forward to the program and for the rest of the day.
1: I'm going to take a little day trip. Not a day trip, but a morning trip. I'm going to take some folks out to the airport this morning, and I'll be back home probably about 1 o'clock, something like that.
0: So they're leaving on a jet plane.
1: Leaving on a jet plane. They say they'll be back in about a week, something like that. But anyway, going to California.
0: I've been to California on a few occasions, all of it actually with the military, and I've slept with my head on the desert floor listening to coyotes there in the Mojave.
1: Have you ever been to L.A.?
0: No, just Barstow and then up to pass through Sacramento area on my way back from overseas.
1: That's the state capital, isn't it, Sacramento?
0: Yes, it is. Mm-hmm.
1: Okay. You know what, Gary? You are pretty much a worldly man. You're pretty much a traveler. You've been a whole lot of places.
0: A few places here and there. Some on my own. Some with Uncle Sam giving me a kick in the pants. So.
1: Have you? Okay, private. Have you ever been to Japan?
0: Yes.
1: I bet Japan is a beautiful place, isn't it?
0: Oh, it is. It's very clean.
1: Oh, I used to work with a guy over the highway department. He was much, much older. He's about my dad's age. As a matter of fact, he's older than my dad because he was in the Korean War, and he said back in the early 50s that they could go on leave and take some trips. Took a trip to Japan. He said he rode on a bullet train in the 1950s. He said the United States was still using steam locomotives, and the Japanese had trains that would travel over 100 miles per hour.
0: And they were still recovering from the war, too, because 5 years out from the war, They were recovering very quickly, and of course we have to thank General MacArthur and his policies towards the Japanese people and reestablishing a government gave the foundation for the modern Japan that we see today.
1: And he said, Charlie said that Tokyo was one of the cleanest places that he had ever seen in his life.
0: Yes, it's very clean, and the Japanese people are very hospitable, very kind, very friendly, will go out of their way to help someone, and they're a very, and when disaster strikes, which, you know, you hear earthquakes and tsunamis and such, when you see them gather, you never see looting, you never see people going stupid, you just see people working together to recover from a disaster.
1: Now, we've reserved that right here. destroy and make things a lot worse than they are.
0: Sometimes we do, sadly.
1: Yes, we do. Yes, we do. But like I said, looking forward to a beautiful day today. I'm glad we have sunshine to go up there and just go up there and hit Man of War and go over to the airport and then drag right back down here. But I'm enjoying things. The birds are, I'll tell you what, Gary, I'll be honest with you, I have got a bird sanctuary over here that's just about got out of hand. I'm going to have to make a trip and get some more bird seed. I've bought two big bags of bird seed. They've already run through it.
0: Once you're committed.
1: you're committed, yeah. I mean, I feel like I'm running some kind of a restaurant out here in the front, you know. The only birds that I don't like starlings and I don't like blue jays. Simply because they come, they run everything else off.
0: They do. They can sort of hoard starlings as a flock and then individually or in pairs, the blue jays.
1: I've noticed the blue jays, they'll get up on a limb up above everybody else and they'll let out that distinctive cry and everybody else leaves and they don't come back.
0: They're bullies.
1: They have run my little woodpeckers off till they don't come back.
0: Well, it's interesting, and on a final note here before we go into a commercial break, is that it's interesting to see how some birds will of different types of birds will flock together, especially in wintertime, like chickadees, titmice, nuthatches, and I think some sparrows will sometimes, and with woodpeckers, certain woodpeckers, the little downy woodpeckers.
1: That's
0: will,
1: the ones these run off.
0: Right. These those little birds of different species there, they'll band together in wintertime and watch out for each other and let others know in their little flock there to, hey, we got food over here. So
1: I just don't want to hear gunshots out of here in the trees some morning.
0: Hey,
1: you know?
0: Ooh, no.
1: I got that blue jay right there.
0: Yeah, but you know, when you scare one bird off, you can scare them all off.
1: That's, yeah, you can. Yeah, I was talking about them shooting each other.
0: Oh,
1: you know,
0: shooting.
1: A little shootout there in the,
0: right. Yeah.
1: In the dogwood out front. You know. Gary, have a good day, my friend.
0: You too, man. You take good care of yourself.
1: Oh, well, I'll be back in a little bit. Bye-bye.
0: All right, bye-bye. Brother Dave right there this morning on Dial a Deal. We're going to jump into a commercial break. We'll be back in just a few moments. Give us a call, 678-8151.
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2: Greetings, friends. It's David Nelson, brother of Doug Nelson, your candidate for Pulaski County Sheriff. Doug is a 30-year law enforcement veteran who retired as Somerset's chief of police. Doug understands that one of the main issues of this election is a slow response time to emergency calls for service. Doug's number one priority is assigning sufficient manpower to the patrol division to serve the citizens of Pulaski County. I humbly ask for your vote for my brother, Doug Nelson, for Pulaski County Sheriff. Paid for by Doug Nelson.
3: I'm Marshall Todd, your Pulaski County Judge Executive. In the past 18 months, we've blacktopped more than 65 miles of county roads and recently secured over $2.5 million in federal funding that will allow us to pave more than 25 additional miles in eastern Pulaski County. We have received more dollars in the state road plan than ever before. On May the 19th, vote for me, Marshall Todd, to keep that momentum going. Paid for by re-elect Marshall Todd for Pulaski County Judge Executive.
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5: 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A beautiful morning out there. Let's take a look at the temperatures outside studio of WTLO. 43 degrees, fair skies out there. High today around 77. 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A little music there from the Chieftains. It's called O'Sullivan's March. 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We want to thank you for listening in wherever you are and wherever you may be. Got the birthday shout-outs coming up here soon. Wishing people a happy birthday near and far. That's some sweet music right there, isn't it? Give us a call. Would love to hear from you. 678-8151. Hope you have a great day. It's going to be a beautiful day, a beautiful week in store for us as well. Forecast is for primarily sunshine and mild temperatures. Getting warm, though, or the thermometer will be rising as we go into Friday and then Saturday and Sunday. Upper 80s by then. It's going to be a scorcher compared to what we've had. Whatever you've got to sell, trade, buy, or give away, you know what to do. Give us a call. Give us a holler. Whatever you have to sell, trade, buy, or give away, you may have a vehicle, you may have furniture, you may have bricks, you may have banjo strings, whatever the case may be. Good morning, you're on Dial a Deal.
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5: 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Bye-bye. All righty. Birthdays are coming up. Hope those folks have a great day ahead and a great life ahead as well. 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Give us a holler. I tell you what, let's go ahead. Phones are a little sleepy. I'm a little sleepy, too. I'm going to get myself a little more coffee here. In the meantime, let's jump into This Day in Red's History. That's coming up next right here on WTLO.
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8: In 1986, the Reds were owned by Marge Schott, the only woman to own a major league team. Marge had owned the Reds a couple of years and had already received a lot of publicity with her unconventional style and, of course, all the attention she paid to her beloved St. Bernard Schottzy. And on this date, this May 12th, despite the Reds being in last place in the National League, Marge and Schottzy appeared on the David Letterman Show in New York, and a lot of Cincinnati fans stayed up to watch and learned that despite the bad start, Marge had no interest in firing her manager, Pete Rose, and that Schottzy, well, she might be pregnant. Marge, Schott, and David Letterman, quite a Reds lineup this May 12th, 1986, this date in Reds baseball.
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5: 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A little music from Jeff Autry and Aubrey Haney and Randy Coors, Rob Ikes, called the Steel Guitar Rag. Hoping everybody's well. 7:49 in the morning. 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Good to be here with you this morning. 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Would love to hear from you. A little good bluegrass instrumental right here. Thanks for making us a part of your morning. Tell you what, the phones are a little bit sleepy. Let's go ahead and just do the birthday shout-outs while we got this good bluegrass music in the background with us here. The birthday shout-outs presented by the Neighborhood of Somerset, a senior living community located at 100 Neighborly Way in Somerset. Now, you can contact Sharon Reynolds or Betty Caudill for your free information guide to find out about all of the great services and activities they offer 7 days a week at the Neighborhood. Each birthday name from the week goes into a random drawing every Friday on Dial a Deal with your host, Kevin Wilson, to win a $25 gift card to a local store, restaurant, or retailer, compliments of the Neighborhood. Now, here are the birthday names for today, the 12th of May on this Tuesday morn. Bruce Posey, Greg Prusman, I hope I got the name pronounced right there, Jason Hamilton, Bradley Gilmore, Sean Whitus, Wendell Spears, Reva Williams, and Jaslyn Hudson. Again, Jaslyn Hudson celebrating a birthday as well. May the good Lord smile upon each and every one of you all and grant you many more years. Let me check the text line to see if we have any additional birthdays or anniversaries to put on there. Again, may the good Lord smile on those good folks there and grant them many more years. The birthday shout-outs presented by the Neighborhood of Somerset, a senior living community, phone 677-0166. My name's Gary D. So good to be here with you this morning. Whatever you've got to sell, trade, buy, or give away. You may have a fiddle or a banjo. You may have a CD collection of bluegrass music. You may have a motorcycle, a side-by-side. You may have an antique train set. Whatever you've got to sell, trade, buy, or give away, give us a call. Give us a holler. Let's go to line one real quickly. Good morning. You're on Dial-A-Deal.
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14: Yes, sir.
5: All righty, brother. Well, you have yourself a good one. 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
14: You too. All right. Thank you.
5: Yes, sir. All righty. His number is 872-4298. A lot of great calls this morning. Let's go ahead and jump into another commercial break, and we'll be back here in just a moment. 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
2: Greetings, friends. It's David Nelson, brother of Doug Nelson, your candidate for Pulaski County Sheriff. Doug is a 30-year law enforcement veteran who retired as Somerset's chief of police. Doug understands that one of the main issues of this election is a slow response time to emergency calls for service. Doug's number one priority is assigning sufficient manpower to the patrol division to serve the citizens of Pulaski County. I humbly ask for your vote for my brother, Doug Nelson, for Pulaski County Sheriff. Paid for by Doug Nelson.
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5: 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Jay and the Americans jumped in there with Caramia. 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Had some Buddy Guy lined up. Fired them both off there at the same time. Oh, well, you're listening to WTLO. Less than a minute before we go into the CBS News break. 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
21: I'm Deborah Rodriguez. 18 Americans exposed to the hantavirus on a luxury cruise ship are all in the U.S. now. 16 are being monitored at the University of Nebraska Medical Center. Two others, including one who's tested positive, are quarantining at Emory University Hospital in Atlanta. The World Health Organization's Director General Tedros Ghebreyesus.
22: At the moment, there is no sign that we are seeing the start of a larger outbreak.
21: CBS News Chief Medical Correspondent Dr. John Lapook.
23: What is reassuring to me is not, I like that the WHO is saying it's not going to be the next pandemic. I like the CDC is saying it. But what I'm reassured by is the whole public health effort and the science. We understand the underlying science here. This is a virus that we know about.
21: Experts say this week would be a peak window of contagion to others. We're just in from overseas. A Spanish passenger on the MV Hondius has now tested positive. The national average for gas at $4.50 today, and President Trump is forging ahead with his push to suspend a federal tax. Gas Buddies' Patrick DeHaan.
24: If Congress approves a federal gas tax holiday of 18.4 cents, motors would likely be feeling the impact rather quickly, but they may not visibly see a reduction if the price of oil is going up in the backdrop.
21: President Trump leaves for China this afternoon for a high-stakes visit with Xi Jinping. On the agenda, the Iran war, and U.S. weapon sales to Taiwan.
25: President Xi would like us not to, and I'll have that discussion. That's one of the many things I'll be talking about.
21: Analysts say China could play a role in helping to end the Iran war if it gets concessions from the U.S. The mayor of Arcadia, California, just outside L.A., has agreed to plead guilty to acting as an agent for China.
26: Mayor Eileen Wang admitted she worked with her former fiancé to push pro-Chinese propaganda on the website U.S. News Center. The fiancé was sentenced to 4 years in prison for a similar charge earlier this year. Assistant U.S. Attorney Amanda Elbogen.
27: Really undermines our national security, and it undermines the democratic fabric of our society.
26: Wang resigned as mayor. City Council Member Sharon Kwan.
28: Al-Qaeda is resilient. We can move forward being honest, transparent, and committed to accountability.
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29: I'm Vicky Barker in London. Daisy Fancourt leads a University College London team studying patterns in our DNA that determine aging.
30: 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And we found that people who engage more in the arts have got this younger epigenetic age.
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0: I'm Patrick Johnson with your local and regional news. Voters in Pulaski County are beginning to cast ballots ahead of Kentucky's May 19th primary election. Local races on the ballot include county judge, executive, sheriff, jailer, magistrate, and city council races. Kentucky voters can cast ballots through this week before the primary next Tuesday. City leaders in Burnside are preparing the budget for the 26-27 fiscal year. Officials say discussions are focused on balancing spending priorities while maintaining city services and infrastructure improvements. The proposed budget expected to be reviewed further in the coming weeks before final approval by the Burnside City Council. And drivers across Kentucky are being reminded to buckle up ahead of Memorial Day. Click It or Ticket campaign has started. During the campaign, more than 120 law enforcement agencies will focus on those not wearing seatbelts.
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12: Somerset weather. Here's your WTLO forecast. I'm staff meteorologist Megan Mulford. Clear skies today with daytime highs approaching 77. Westerly winds at around 5 miles an hour. Lows around 54. Tonight, mainly clear. Sunshine mixed with clouds at times. Tomorrow, slight chance of rain showers. Daytime highs approaching 77. With your WTLO forecast, I'm staff meteorologist Megan Mulford. Currently, it's 48 degrees.
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And this is Dial a Deal, broadcasting live this morning from our studios. Hoping you're doing well. 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Wherever you are out there and wherever you may be, give us a call, give us a holler, let us know what you got to sell, trade, buy, or give away.

You may have furniture from around the house, a living room suit, a bedroom suit, a dining room suit. You may have...

0: let us know. Some good music right here, as performed by Jeff Autry and Scott Vestal with the Louisville Breakdown. Good bluegrass instrumental right there. Let's go to line one. Good morning, you're on Dialadil.
1: Hey, Jerry.
0: Hey, Brother Jack, what's going on, man?
1: I was listening to you.
0: Well, brother, I'm glad you're calling in this morning. What do you got for us today?
1: Come get this stuff.
0: Bring a truck.
1: Yeah. Front bumper for a Jeep CJ5. It's about an old 10 up. It's the grill cover, too. I got a two-wheel folding walker that's virtually brand new. I got a little box stereo. It's AM, FM. Two good speakers. You mentioned wall pictures. I got some framed and backed. I got two wall mirrors, one beveled with a stork. A GM trailer hitch and others. And two corner cabinets. And I can hire right in the day. It's usually just Walmart, something I need. And does anybody go to Lexington sometimes? I help you with the gas. 606-514-9007.
0: 514.
1: Where you trading on? What you got?
0: Yes, sir.
1: Thank you, Gary. Have a great day.
0: You too, man. 514-9007. Jack and his assortments. Jack, you take care and have a good day, brother.
1: I hope you're happy, Gary.
0: Yes, sir. Brother Jack right there. You can join him in calling us and letting us know what you've got to sell, trade, buy, or give away. He's got a lot of items you could sell. He could sell to you or maybe do some trading on. 514-9007 is his number. 8:14 in the morning. Let's take a look at the temperatures outside the studio of WTLO. See what's going on out there. It's a cool morning. 43 degrees currently in fair skies. Beautiful day in store for us. Looks like temperatures today will reach up around 77 with clear skies. It's going to be a beaut out there. Let's go to line one. Good morning, you're on Dialadil.
2: I'd like to buy a starter for a 115-horse Johnson boat motor.
0: Okay.
2: And I'd like to buy some bass seats to go in it. And I got a 34-foot mobile home frame, which I get $200 on. It's a real clean frame, 34-foot long. And I got a port swing that's like new, $40. Number
0: 606-305-3260. 305-3260. Yes, sir.
2: Yeah, thank you very much.
0: Hey, have a good one, man. Bye-bye.
2: Okay.
0: All righty, 305-3260. A lot of good items right there. You can call and join with him in letting us know and letting the audience know out there what you've got to sell, trade, buy, or give away here on WTLO's Dialadil. Cromwell Ag Report coming up here in just a few moments. My name is Gary D. Good to be here with you on this Saturday, my goodness, on this Tuesday morning. Really jumped ahead of myself, or I'm really behind one, whichever. But it's going to be a good day ahead. Having some good coffee right here. Had a great breakfast this morning. Hoping that you're doing well as you are at work, maybe listening to us on your way to work. Maybe you're a delivery driver. You're listening to us. Maybe you're heading out of town and you're listening to us as you head north, east, south, or west. Safe journeys to you, by the way, and thanks for tuning in. Big salute to all of our first responders out there for keeping our communities safe. Thank you all very kindly, from local law enforcement to firefighters, EMTs.

0: Rescue Squad. Thank y'all. 8:16 in the morning. Give us a call. 678-8151. And our text to deal line is 229-5750. Let us know what you got to sell, trade, buy, or give away. Whatever you've got up in the attic, down in the basement, around your house, in the tool shed, in the garage, in the little building, in the barn. You may have some tools to work on vehicle. You may have some carpentry tools. You may have farm implements, whatever the case may be. Give us a call, 678-8151. It's a good morning here. It's going to be a nice week, too, by the way. It's going to be temperatures warming up as we progress through. Well, actually, it'll be warm tomorrow, then it'll get cool on Thursday, then it'll warm back up on Friday, and really warming up to the upper 80s by Sunday. Yikes, almost 90 degrees. So we're taking a jump from where we're at now to that. Woo! That'll make your nose sniffle. Well, I'll tell you what, let's jump into the Cromwell Ag Report. Phone lines are a little quiet there, so let's do that. The Cromwell Ag Report, and we'll be back after this and other messages.
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2: Good morning. I'm Jeff Talley on the Cromwell Ag Radio Network. Farmers, traders, policymakers get their first official look at the USDA supply and demand estimates for the 26-27 marketing year. Questions swirling around grain and oilseed export demand, domestic crop use, and the season's production outlook. U.S. old and new crop demand estimates will be influenced by what ends up happening in South America. The second corn crop in Brazil so far looking robust and, quote, could very well cut into the U.S. market share here in the second half of the year. That according to ADM Investor Service analyst Mark Soderberg. U.S. soybean export estimates could be trimmed about 20 million bushels, and analysts believe that could be shifted into the domestic crush. Soy processing for soybean oil needed to meet higher U.S. yearly biofuel blending quotas, causing record-level crush rates and margins in an attempt to, quote, get enough soy oil for green diesel. Renewable diesel margins remained strong despite skyrocketing soybean oil prices as U.S. biofuel credit values have shot up. Favorable federal tax policy for renewable fuels also helping that, according to analysts. This afternoon, the Senate Ag Committee holds its hearing on fertilizer price and availability. I'm Jeff Talley.

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0: 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Some old Western harmonica there conjures up a scene of a lone cowboy riding through the Sonoran Desert, huh? It's like an old West scene. Give us a call, give us a holler. 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Give us a call, give us a holler, let us know what you've got to sell, trade, buy, or give away. You may have a tandem bicycle that you want to sell. You may have a motorcycle with a sidecar. You may have a collection of old maps. Decorative pottery. You may have an SUV that you want to sell. You may have an abundance of American flags that you maybe you got three or four, three by five outside flags. Well, maybe you want to give them away to someone. Give them to a veteran. You can do it right here on WTLO. Let's go to line one. Good morning, you're on Dial a Deal.
1: I can't seem to find an air check. I've even looked at parts houses. You know, that you just air a tire up with. That you stick in your air hose.
0: Right.
1: And air a tire up with. I can't seem to find one. If anybody got one they want to sell. And, I got a map of the Superstition Mountains that I like to remind you that 32 people have died in there. It's not your average place. I don't know if anybody's going to just outside of Phoenix, Arizona, wants to explore that.
0: Hopefully they would return.
1: Yeah, I'm not kidding. 32 people haven't come back from there.
0: Yikes.
1: Anyway, these strange things. And then I'm looking for... I made the mistake of just getting a real cheap phone. I can't hardly Google nothing no more. I have to go to a computer. If somebody will Google Sotheby auctions for me, I need an auction house. Just for a few small things. 606-514-9007.
0: 514-9007.
1: Thank you again, Joe.
0: All right, man. Thank you very much. Jack and his instrument, his assortments there. I can picture him sitting on the porch playing an instrumental, an old blues song. He just has that air about him. Give us, give him a call, 514-9007. This is WTLO. My name's Gary D. Good to be here with you. Just a short bit, we'll have the sports flash coming up. 8:25 in the morning. Whatever you've got to sell, trade, buy, or give away. You may have some farm equipment. You may have a pickup truck. You may have a camper shell for a truck. You may have a lawnmower, riding mower, push mower, weed eater, leaf blower, yard rakes, whatever the case may be. Give us a call. Give us a holler. You may have an antique collection of books. You may have musical instruments. You may have an old saw. You may have some wood cutting equipment. If you're into woodworking, you may have the equipment. You're looking for something like that. Give us a call, 678-8151, 826 in the morning. Let's go ahead and jump into the sports flash. Phones are not flashing on the screen here, so let's go ahead and jump into the sports flash, and We'll be back here in somewhat of a flash.
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3: 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I'm John Thayer. Well, the Cardinals are back home tonight in baseball as they host Bellarmine at Jim Patterson Stadium. The Cardinals are 27-25, Bellarmine 19-30. Kentucky Wildcats back home tonight. They'll host Northern Kentucky. Wildcats are 30-18 overall. Northern Kentucky is 24-26. Cincinnati Reds are back in action tonight. They're at home against the Washington Nationals. Brady Singer starts for the Reds. He's 2-2, with an ERA above 5.5. Miles Michaelis, who's 1-3, will start for the Nationals. In softball regional play this weekend, Northern Kentucky will play in the Knoxville regional. The Norse take on Tennessee in round one. Louisville Cardinals will travel to Lincoln, Nebraska. They'll play Friday against Grand Canyon. 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
5: I'm Marshall Todd, your Pulaski County Judge Executive. In the past 18 months, we've blacktopped more than 65 miles of county roads and recently secured over $2.5 million in federal funding that will allow us to pave more than 25 additional miles in eastern Pulaski County. We have received more dollars in the state road plan than ever before. On May the 19th, vote for me, Marshall Todd, to keep that momentum going. Paid for by re-elect Marshall Todd for Pulaski County Judge Executive.
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0: Welcome back to Dial a Deal. That's the Safaris, some great surf rock from the 1960s with Wipeout. I don't know if you need to play that during an election period or not. You might. the Safaris, some great music right there. 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Let's go to line one. Good morning. Your own Dial a Deal.
1: Good morning. Can I put a looking to buy?
0: Yes.
1: Add on. Okay. I'm looking to buy Pokemon cards, especially any sealed boxes. And my number is 270-378-2360.
0: Yes, sir. I'll repeat that number back as 270-378-2360.
1: Yes.
0: Yes, sir. You had something else. I interrupted you. I apologize.
1: But that's all I have. I appreciate it.
0: All righty. Well, if you think of anything else, just give us a call back.
1: All right.
0: All righty.
1: Thank you.
0: Yes, sir. You have a great day now.
1: You too. Thank you.
0: 270-378-2360 is looking for Pokemon cards and such. Give him a holler. Give him a call. 8:33 in the morning. You can look for anything. You're looking to buy something. You're looking to sell something, trade, or give away. You can do it right here on WTLO's Dial a Deal. You may have a vehicle, a motorcycle. You may have a bass boat. You may have a John boat. Whatever you've got to sell, trade, buy, or give away, let us know. 678-8151. Let's take a look at the temperature outside studio of WTLO currently. This comes, by the way, from the National Weather Service office out of Jackson, Kentucky. But this is in the temperatures are right here and the conditions in our fair area of the great bluegrass state. It is 48 degrees, fair skies out there, beautiful day in store, high is 77, overnight lows tonight around 54. Increasing clouds with a 30% chance of rain tomorrow in the afternoon, high of 77. Overnight lows tomorrow night around 43, and a cool day on Thursday, 69 degrees and sunshine. Again, the temperature out there, 48 degrees at 8:35 in the morning. 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You can also call them at 677-0320. They're located at 218 West Highway 80, right here in Somerset. 8:35 in the morning. If you have a name for the birthday shout-outs, you can let us know. Text us or give us a call. I have a listener out there that wanted to hear some Tom Petty. I'll see if I can find that song in my collection here. We'll get that on for you if we can. Let's go to line one next. Good morning, your own Dial a Deal.
2: Good morning.
0: Hi.
2: I have a collection for the year, something that I have collected. And I collected every month the Kentucky magazine. I probably have those for the last 20 years.
0: Okay.
2: And the Somerset magazine that we get every month.
0: Right, yes, ma'am.
2: That magazine, I have those probably for 20 years. But this morning, apparently I've been pricing stuff too high, but I've just been pricing it for what men would sell it to me for.
0: Okay.
2: But I have got a Murray weed eater, gas weed eater. I'd take $20 for that. It's got, I had somebody down here using it last week, but I'd take $30 for that.
0: Okay.
2: And then I also have a 12,000 BTUGE washer, not a washer, I was going to say washer and dryer. Heat and air conditioner, I'd take $175 for that. And my number is 606-278-9450.
0: 278-9450.
2: Yes.
0: Okay, sister. Well, we appreciate you now. You have a good day now. Her number is 278-9450. She's got that 12,000, I think if I understood that right, BTU GE heating and air conditioning unit, and also that Murray weed eater for sale. Her number again, 278-9450. My name is Gary D. So good to be here with you, wherever you are out there, wherever you may be. Give us a call, give us a holler, let us know what you got to sell, trade, buy, or give away. Hey, the phones light up or lighting up again. Let's go to line two next. Good morning, you're on Dollar Deal.
3: Hold on, man. I got a white riding lawnmower for sale.
0: Okay.
3: 416-7057.
0: Yes, sir. 416-7057. That's a white riding mower. What's the inch, the cutting on that?
3: I think it's 42.
0: 42 inch, okay.
3: I'll take $150 for it.
0: $150.
3: I mean, it runs, I mean.
0: Right. Sound like you got a good deal there. Someone can give you a call, 606-416-7057. Do you have anything else?
3: No, that'd be it.
0: All righty, brother. Well, we thank you.
3: Thank you, ma'am.
0: Yes, sir. 416-7057. Let's jump into a commercial break. We'll be back in just a short bit. Oh, we got the call. We got a call coming in. Let's go there first. Good morning. You're on Dollar Deal.
4: Good morning, sir. I have a couple that I was having a garage sale. And I didn't have any luck, but I've got a lot of stuff in a garage for sale, and I've got a kitchen table that's got four nice comfortable chairs. I'd take $70 for it in our kitchen. But I live at 106 Ogden Court. My phone number is 678-0602. 678-0602.
0: Oh, gotcha there. Yes, sir. Got it. 678-0602, and you live at 106 Ogden Court.
4: Yes, sir. I can see Baxter's Coffee from my house.
0: Okay. Imagine you stay supplied in coffee, don't you?
4: My wife likes it real well.
0: Well, good deal. Well, we thank you for giving us a call this morning. Hope you have a great day, sir.
4: Thank you, and I appreciate your help.
0: Yes, sir. Thank you now.
4: Thank you. Bye.
0: Bye-bye. Like Kevin says, connecting sellers and traders and buyers right here on WTLO's Dial a Deal. Let's go to line two, and then we'll go into a commercial break thereafter. Good morning, you're on Dial a Deal.
5: Good morning, sir. Got a real nice 16-foot utility trailer. 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Number is 602-0876 on the furniture and the trailer. Have a wonderful day.
0: You too, sir. Have a great one. 682-0876. Hey, it's been a good morning here on Dial a Deal. Let's go to a commercial break, and we'll be back in just a few moments.
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9: 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It's Hunter Nelson, son of Doug Nelson, your candidate for Pulaski County Sheriff. After a 30-year law enforcement career and retiring as your chief of police, Dad wants to go back to work to serve the people of Pulaski County. Dad has pledged to return your phone calls and meet with people who have law enforcement concerns. Dad also pledges to increase the visibility and accessibility of your sheriff. I humbly ask that you vote for my dad, Doug Nelson, to be your sheriff of Pulaski County. That's Doug Nelson for Pulaski County Sheriff. 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

0: Welcome back to Dial It Hill. Some music from Tom Petty and the Heartbreakers with Wildflowers, as requested by a listener online on our text line. Speaking of which, that number is 606-229-5750. You can text us 24/7, 365. We got a call coming in on line one. Let's go there. Good morning. You're on Dial It Hill. Yes, good morning.
1: Okay, I'm on. All right.
0: Yes, sir.
1: Hey, I still got the two bicycles for sale. These is, one of them is a Navigator, and the other is a Gary Fisher, and they have 10-speed bikes.
0: Okay.
1: And these bikes are the same as brand new.
0: Yes, sir.
1: And I've got them two bikes for sale. They're aluminum frames, and I take $150 for each one of them.
0: Okay.
1: I take about $400 bikes. And I've got still got the Cedar Swing for sale. And let's see what else I got for sale. I guess that's about all today.
0: Okay.
1: And my number is 606-309-8915.
0: Yes, sir. Area code 606-309-8915.
1: Thank you, Gary.
0: All right, thank you.
1: Have a good day.
0: You too, sir. Thank you for calling in. His number is 309-8915. The two bicycles, they're 10 speeds, 150 each. He said they were $400 bikes, so getting a good deal on those right there. And the Cedar Swing he's got for sale for right now, and maybe some other things. He might call back. 309-8915. 8:46 in the morning. You're listening to WTLO. And this is Dial a Deal. My name is Gary D. So good to be here with you wherever you are out there and wherever you may be. Let us know what you got to sell, trade, buy, or give away. You may have some livestock. You may have some fish and tackle. You may have an art set, brushes and paint, pencils, charcoal, and such you're not going to be using anymore. You might want to sell those items as well. Got canvases fresh to be painted upon. You might want to sell those. Let us know. Our number, area code 606-678-8151. And again, our text-a-deal line is 229-5750. Remember, you can always text us, again, at 229-5750, 24/7, 365. So later today, you might be thinking of, well, about selling something later on this afternoon or early evening. Maybe the dining room table or the kitchen table you're wanting to replace, and you'll get yourself another one. Sell the ones you got. Do it right here on WTLO's Dial a Deal. 678-8151 is the number. It's been a great day. I've owned my second cup of coffee, had a nice little breakfast at home, had a nice drive into studio this morning. It's going to be a great day out there currently. Let's take a look at temperatures outside studio of WTLO. 52 degrees. It's warming up. It's going to continue warming up through the day up to a high of 77. But currently 52 degrees out there. Winds are calm. Time and temperature being 8:48 in the morning at 52 degrees. 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They've been around since 1979, a family-owned business, too. Again, their number is 679-4217. It's been a good morning. I've had a lot of great calls this morning. Good little conversation with Brother Dave earlier on. He was watching the Waltons before he gave us a call. That's a great TV show, and he's committed now to be a bird feeder. So Brother Dave, just continue to buy the seed, the soot, and make sure they have a bird bath. and the feathered ones will always flock to you. 8:49 in the morning. Give us a call. Give us a holler. 678-8151. Whatever you might have to sell, trade, or buy, or give away. If you're setting out on a journey today across the state, or maybe you're heading up to Lexington or beyond, maybe you're heading up north of the Ohio to go to into Ohio or Indiana or Michigan, safe journeys to you. If you're heading east into the coal fields and beyond, or south into Tennessee and further deeper south, or if you're heading west of the Mississippi, heading to the great western part of the United States, safe journeys to you. Big salute to all of our truckers out there, over-the-road truck drivers, regional truck drivers, local delivery truck drivers, moving America up and down the road, along with the railwaymen out there. Another group of unsung heroes. Them and the merchant marines. I tell you what, they move goods to and fro from one end of the country to the other, and also overseas as well. Big salute to all those good folks. Give us a call. Give us a holler. Phones are a little quiet right now. Good to be here in studio with you. Speaking of Cincinnati, here's a little music right here from Andy Leftwich with Over Cincinnati. Let's take a quick listen to it. A little bluegrass for you.

0: Love the sound of that mandolin right there. Andy Leftwich with Over Cincinnati, title cut to his music. You know, there's bluegrass is a great genre of music, and there's so many subgroups to subgenres to bluegrass music. There's that high lonesome sound. There's that old time sound. There's the bluegrass gospel music, which is one of my favorite forms of gospel music. There's neo-grass, there's the Americana grass, there's classic bluegrass. So many styles of it, purely a sound of America. Of course, it has roots not only in the mountains, but also highly influenced by the blues, influenced by old-time ballads from across the seas over to Scotland and England and Ireland and Wales and such. Those pioneers were bringing themselves down the great wagon road out of Pennsylvania, coming into the Appalachians, especially the Scots-Irish and the English, and even the German folks. As they came down, they brought their music with them. And one of the descendants of that sound they gave us was bluegrass. Let's go to line one. Got a call coming in. Good morning. You're on Dialadeal.
1: I just talked to you a minute ago. I live at 106 Auckland Court.
0: Yes, sir.
1: If anybody come and make me an offer on all this stuff that I've got in my garage, I would sell it in a minute.
0: Okay.
1: At a good price.
0: All righty.
1: And get... like I say, I live at 106 Auckland Court, and phone number 678-0602.
0: All right.
1: But I'm wanting to get rid of it, so...
0: Right. You don't have any bookcases, do you, by chance?
1: No, sir.
0: No, sir? Okay. I was looking for a bookcase for myself. I got a lot of books I need to be putting up, and I'm running out of space for them.
1: No, I wish I did. I'd sell it or give it to you.
0: Well, bless your heart. You're very kind, sir, in
1: yes,
0: your
1: sir.
0: Thoughts.
1: Well, you have a good day.
0: You
1: Thank
0: too.
1: You.
0: Yes, sir.
1: Much.
0: Bye-bye.
1: Bye.
0: 678-0602 is his number. He lives at 106 Ogden Court. He's got a lot of stuff in the garage. He's willing to make a deal with you. Let's go to line two. And then right after that, we'll go into the birthday shout-outs. Good morning. You're on Dialadeal.
2: Yeah, they used to have an auction house or two in Somerset. I don't know. Does anybody know if they still have them anywhere in the county?
0: Oh, I imagine they do.
2: They used to auction stuff.
0: Well, you might want to check with Godby Realty.
2: Yeah.
0: I apologize. I spoke over you. There was a delay, I think.
2: That's okay, Jerry. Yeah, Godby, you're right. You can put that online. Thank you. Thank you, Jerry.
0: All right. Hey, Jack, thank you very much. Brother Jack right there. Speaking of Godby, we want to thank the good folks over at Godby Realty and Auction for sponsoring our broadcast and our webcast this morning. You can go online at godbyrealty.com. It's chock full of information. Hey, if you got an older vehicle, an old pickup truck, or somewhat old, maybe not too old, or if you got an old SUV, a minivan, a full-size van, or just a small car that's an old beater you need to get rid of, you want to sell it to someone cheap, you know what to do. Let us know right here on Dialadeal, 678-8151. Or if you need to think about it, and you can text us later and let us know, and we'll be sure to read it tomorrow if you've got an older vehicle you want to sell. Our text line number is 229-5750. 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Find them on Facebook, 425-1782. Let's go to line one, and then right after that, we'll go to the birthday shout-outs. Good morning, you're on Dialadeal.
3: Yes, he was asking about auction.
0: Yes,
3: that
0: sir.
3: Started a new one. It's in the Roses Shopping Center. I don't know exactly where it's at, but it's on Thursday nights.
0: Okay.
3: They just started that one. And then I think they still have that one down in Burnside.
0: Well, that's good.
3: Right on 27, right just outside of Burnside.
0: Right on. That's some good value.
3: Sure I know they just started that one, and I don't know exactly where it's at. I've not been over there, but they've been advertising it on Facebook. but it's in the Roses Shopping Center.
0: Right, that's Tradewinds. That's where, yeah, I know where you're talking about down there. Yes, sir.
3: Yeah.
0: All righty. Well, that'll help Jack out. Jack lives in that part of town, too, so that's just a hop and a skip for him.
3: Yeah, I hope that'll help him.
0: Oh, well, brother, we appreciate the information.
3: Hey, we appreciate you. We appreciate your station. I love it. I love the music. You're a great radio station.
0: Well, thank you very kindly, sir.
3: And you have a wonderful day.
0: And to you as well. He's right. We got some great music here on WTLO, some of the best music around. Here's some music right here as we do now the birthday shout-outs. Got some of that Tin Pan Alley Jazz. Birthday shout-outs presented by the Neighborhood of Somerset, a senior living community located at 100 Neighborly Way in Somerset. Contact Sharon Reynolds or Betty Caudill for your free information guide and find out about all of the great services and activities they offer 7 days a week at the Neighborhood. Now, each birthday name from the week goes into a random drawing every Friday on Dial a Deal with your host, Kevin Wilson, to win a $25 gift card to a local store, restaurant, or retailer compliments of the Neighborhood. Here are the birthdays for the 12th of May on this Tuesday morn. Bruce Posey, Greg Priceman. I hope I got the name right. P-R-U-I-S-M-A-N. If I've mispronounced your name, I do apologize. Jason Hamilton, Bradley Gilmore, Sean Whitus, Wendell Spears, Reva Williams, and Jaclyn Hudson. All celebrating birthdays today. May the good Lord smile upon each and every one of you all and grant you many, many, many more years. The birthday shout-outs presented by the Neighborhood of Somerset, a senior living community. Phone, area code 606-677-0166. My name's Gary D. I'm out of here, folks. Y'all take care. Have a great day. 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
5: I'm Deborah Rodriguez. New questions about the 18 American passengers who've returned to the U.S. from the hantavirus-infected cruise ship. 16 are being monitored at the University of Nebraska Medical Center, where Dr. Michael Wadman oversees the National Quarantine Unit.
6: Each quarantined individual is in a private room.
7: They do have access to technology. They can, you know, conduct phone conversations, but there's no intermingling of any of the quarantined individuals.
5: Two others, including one who's tested positive, are at Emory University Hospital in Atlanta. As for worries the outbreak could become COVID 2.0, CBS News Medical Director Dr. Celine Gounder.
8: It is less infectious. COVID was airborne. Most of the transmissions with hantavirus are direct intimate contact.
5: Spain's health ministry says a Spanish passenger has now tested positive. Wartime gas prices down a couple of pennies today, but no bargain at a national average of $4.50 a gallon. President Trump is still pushing for a tax break. CBS's Nancy Cordes at the White House.
9: I think the president is 100% right.
10: Within hours, Missouri Republican Josh Hawley introduced a Senate bill that would pause the 18-cent per gallon federal gas tax for 3 months, with the option to extend the pause another 3 months.
5: The mayor of Arcadia, California has agreed to plead guilty and resign after she was accused of acting as a foreign agent for China. Eileen Wang's former fiancé was sentenced to 4 years in prison for a similar charge. Arcadia City Councilwoman Sharon Kwan.
11: You know, unfortunately, I think this has damaged public confidence, but I also believe Arcadia is resilient. We can move forward being honest, transparent, and, committed to accountability.
5: Britain's prime minister defying calls for his resignation from within his own party.
12: I'm Vicky Barker in London. Keir Starmer has just told his cabinet he will not step down. But after last week's disastrous local election results,
13: it is now time to go.
12: More than 70 Labour Party lawmakers like this one have now called on him to step aside. And those who oppose his resignation,
14: things may only get worse if there's a change at the top.
12: Hardly a ringing endorsement of a prime minister. Why widely seen to have been ineffective at best.
5: Strike Force 5, back together again.
13: Please welcome back to The Late Show, Jimmy Kimmel, Seth Meyers, John Oliver, and Jimmy Fallon.
5: A week before his own show fades to black, fellow late-night talkers rallied around Stephen Colbert. NBC's Jimmy Fallon even offered him a fill-in gig.
14: Anytime you want to come on, be the greatest. Yeah. I love you so much.
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14: Well,
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18: I'm Patrick Johnson with your local and regional news. Voters in Pulaski County are beginning to cast ballots ahead of Kentucky's May 19th primary election. Local races on the ballot include county judge, executive, sheriff, jailer, magistrate, and city council races. Kentucky voters can cast ballots through this week before the primary next Tuesday. City leaders in Burnside are preparing the budget for the 26-27 fiscal year. Officials say discussions are focused on balancing spending priorities while maintaining city services and infrastructure improvements. The proposed budget expected to be reviewed further in the coming weeks before final approval by the Burnside City Council. And drivers across Kentucky are being reminded to buckle up ahead of Memorial Day. Click It or Ticket campaign has started. During the campaign, more than 120 law enforcement agencies will focus on those not wearing seatbelts. More news online, Somerset106.com and WTLOAM.com.
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22: Here's your WTLO forecast. I'm staff meteorologist Megan Mulford. Clear skies today with daytime highs approaching 77. Westerly winds at around 5 miles an hour. Lows around 54, tonight mainly clear. Sunshine mixed with clouds at times, tomorrow slight chance of rain showers. Daytime highs approaching 77. With your WTLO forecast, I'm staff meteorologist Megan Mulford. Right now, it's 54 degrees.
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1: Here's your WTLO forecast. I'm staff meteorologist Megan Mulford. Clear skies today with daytime highs approaching 77. Westerly winds at around 5 miles an hour. Lows around 54. Tonight, mainly clear. Sunshine mixed with clouds at times. Tomorrow, slight chance of rain showers. Daytime highs approaching 77. With your WTLO forecast, I'm staff meteorologist Megan Mulford. Right now, it's 54 degrees.
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1: Here's your WTLO forecast. I'm staff meteorologist Megan Mulford. Clear skies today with daytime highs approaching 77. Westerly winds at around 5 miles an hour. Lows around 54. Tonight, mainly clear. Sunshine mixed with clouds at times. Tomorrow, slight chance of rain showers. Daytime highs approaching 77. With your WTLO forecast, I'm staff meteorologist Megan Mulford. Right now, it's 54 degrees.
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6: Here's your WTLO forecast. I'm staff meteorologist Megan Mulford. Clear skies today with daytime highs approaching 77. Westerly winds at around 5 miles an hour. Lows around 54. Tonight, mainly clear. Sunshine mixed with clouds at times. Tomorrow, slight chance of rain showers. Daytime highs approaching 77. With your WTLO forecast, I'm staff meteorologist Megan Mulford. Right now, it's 54 degrees.
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1: WTLO forecast. I'm staff meteorologist Megan Mulford. Clear skies today with daytime highs approaching 77. Westerly winds at around 5 miles an hour. Lows around 54. Tonight, mainly clear. Sunshine mixed with clouds at times. Tomorrow, slight chance of rain showers. Daytime highs approaching 77. With your WTLO forecast, I'm staff meteorologist Megan Mulford. Right now, it's 54 degrees.
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2: I'm Deborah Rodriguez. The Iran war has triggered a big jump in gas prices. They're at an average $4.50 a gallon today. Now, we're getting a read on what the 10-week-old conflict is doing to overall inflation. The Labor Department reports the Consumer Price Index jumped 3.8% in April. Business analyst Jill Schlesinger.
3: The government says that the energy component of the Consumer Price Index was responsible for 40% of the overall increase. Gas is up 28.4% from a year ago. And one area that bears watching is electricity, which was up 2.1% month over month.
2: Defense Secretary Hegseth is on Capitol Hill this hour facing questions about the price of the war and the Pentagon's $1.5 trillion budget request. Minnesota Democrat Betty McCollum.
4: The cost of this war continues to rise as forces remain in the region. The Appropriations Committee has a fiduciary responsibility to the American people. So we will ask serious questions that need to be answered. And that's our constitutional duty.
2: President Trump has just announced talks with Cuba, which he's calling a failed country. The island's been suffering under the administration's months-long fuel blockade after Venezuelan President Nicolas Maduro's capture. 18 Americans exposed to the hantavirus on an infected cruise ship are all in the U.S. now, 16 being monitored at a hospital in Nebraska. Two others, including one who's tested positive, are quarantining at a medical center in Atlanta. The WHO's Tedros Ghebreyesus.
5: At the moment, there is no sign that we are seeing the start of a larger outbreak.
2: Turns out a learning platform paid a ransom to get its service back up and running.
6: Thousands of colleges and K-12 schools use Canvas to manage their grades and assignments. Last week's shutdown disrupted many final exams. Weber State University student Lily Wayland was submitting an assignment when the hackers took over her screen.
7: Now that my data is breached, is there a way that I can get my safety back?
6: Canvas's parent company, Instructure, says it reached a deal with the hacking group Shiny Hunters for the return of the stolen data, including usernames and email addresses. The company did not say how much it paid. Michael Wallace, CBS News.
2: Settle for a virtual visit when you can't snag an in-person doctor's appointment? CBS's Michael George.
8: A UCLA study found that contrary to some fears, the increased use of telemedicine visits that began during the pandemic have not led to an increase in overall doctor's visits and have not driven up healthcare costs. But that also means telemedicine hasn't done much to improve access to healthcare either.
2: This is CBS News.
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11: I'm Patrick Johnson with your local and regional news. City leaders in Burnside are working through budget planning for the upcoming 26-27 fiscal year. Leaders say the process includes reviewing operating cost infrastructure needs and future projects for the community near Lake Cumberland. The city council is expected to continue budget discussions before adopting a final spending plan. Primary election voting underway in Pulaski County. Officials say voters are deciding several contested local races, along with statewide and federal primaries tied to Kentucky's open U.S. Senate seat. Early voting continues this week ahead of Election Day on May 19th. Students and alumni at Kentucky State University are filing a federal lawsuit in an effort to stop the state takeover of the university. The plaintiffs are asking a judge to issue a temporary restraining order to keep Kentucky's Senate Bill 185 from taking effect. For more local and regional news, you can visit us online at Somerset106.com, WTLOAM.com.
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2: Here's your WTLO forecast. I'm staff meteorologist Megan Mulford. Clear skies today with daytime highs approaching 77. Westerly winds at around 5 miles an hour. Lows around 54. Tonight, mainly clear. Sunshine mixed with clouds at times. Tomorrow, slight chance of rain showers. Daytime highs approaching 77. With your WTLO forecast, I'm staff meteorologist Megan Mulford. Currently, it's 59 degrees.
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0: I'm Tyler Hibbert, and I want to be your Pulaski County Coroner. When a loved one passes, the coroner's office has a duty to determine the cause of death. Having the improper cause of death can tie up estates and place a huge burden on families. As a certified death investigator, I am uniquely qualified for this position. I will always investigate the cause of death and make the correct determination. I'm Tyler Hibbert, your Republican candidate for Pulaski County Coroner, and I ask most importantly for your vote and support on May 19th, paid for by Tyler Hibbert.
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4: Here's your WTLO forecast. I'm staff meteorologist Megan Mulford. Clear skies today with daytime highs approaching 77. Westerly winds at around 5 miles an hour. Lows around 54, tonight mainly clear. Sunshine mixed with clouds at times, tomorrow slight chance of rain showers. Daytime highs approaching 77. With your WTLO forecast, I'm staff meteorologist Megan Mulford. Right now, it's 61 degrees.
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2: I'm Deborah Rodriguez. The Iran war is getting the blame as inflation soars in the U.S. The Labor Department reports it jumped 3.8% in April, thanks largely to the hike in gas prices. CBS News business analyst Jill Schlesinger says the numbers will factor into the Fed's next decision on interest rates.
3: Clearly, they are monitoring whether the inflationary impact of the war will bleed through for a longer period of time and impact other parts of the economy. For now, prices are higher and wages overall are not keeping up with this recent spike in prices.
2: The national average for a gallon of gas in the U.S. today, $4.50. Defense Secretary Hegseth back on Capitol Hill, defending the Pentagon's $1.5 trillion budget request.
4: The House Appropriations Committee's ranking member, Connecticut Democrat Rosa DeLauro, demanded a better accounting of the cost of the war against Iran.
5: There has been a consistent lack of transparency since this war began.
4: Hegseth was asked if the Pentagon has a plan B should Congress refuse to authorize continuing operations against Iran.
6: We have a plan to escalate if necessary. We have a plan to retrograde if necessary. We have a plan to shift assets.
4: Michael Wallace, CBS News.
2: President Trump leaves for Beijing this afternoon for a summit with Chinese leader Xi Jinping. Political analyst Isaac Stonefish says the Iran war will be front and center.
7: It'll color this if President Trump really focuses on trying to get Chairman Xi's help to end the war. In Xi Jinping's mind, Taiwan is so much more important than Iran, and Beijing would love to see this war go on to keep burning U.S. treasure and U.S. prestige globally.
2: New questions about the 18 American passengers who've returned from the cruise ship hit with a hantavirus outbreak. 16 are being monitored at the University of Nebraska Medical Center. Dr. Michael Wadman oversees the national quarantine unit there.
8: Each quarantined individual is in a private room.
9: They do have access to technology. They can, you know, conduct phone conversations, but there's no intermingling of any of the quarantined individuals.
2: Two others, including one who's tested positive, are quarantined at a hospital in Atlanta. Parents of a college freshman from California are suing ChatGPT after Sam Nelson died of an overdose. CBS's Jolene Kent.
10: Sam's mom and stepdad, Angus, knew he'd been struggling with alcohol and experimenting with drugs and took him to get help. They said on the night of his death, it was ChatGPT version 4.0 that's now no longer available that recommended specific dosages, including a fatal combination.
2: This is CBS News.
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14: I'm Patrick Johnson with your local and regional news. City leaders in Burnside are working through budget planning for the upcoming 26-27 fiscal year. Leaders say the process includes reviewing operating costs, infrastructure needs, and future projects for the community near Lake Cumberland. The city council is expected to continue budget discussions before adopting a final spending plan. Primary election voting underway in Pulaski County. Officials say voters are deciding several contested local races, along with statewide and federal primaries tied to Kentucky's open U.S. Senate seat. Early voting continues this week ahead of Election Day on May 19th. Students and alumni at Kentucky State University are filing a federal lawsuit in an effort to stop the state takeover of the university. The plaintiffs are asking a judge to issue a temporary restraining order to keep Kentucky Senate Bill 185 from taking effect. For more local and regional news, you can visit us online at Somerset106.com, WTLOAM.com.
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17: Here's your WTLO forecast. I'm staff meteorologist Megan Mulford. Clear skies today with daytime highs approaching 77. Westerly winds at around 5 miles an hour. Lows around 54. Tonight, mainly clear. Sunshine mixed with clouds at times. Tomorrow, slight chance of rain showers. Daytime highs approaching 77. With your WTLO forecast, I'm staff meteorologist Megan Mulford. Currently, 63.
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5: Here's your WTLO forecast. I'm staff meteorologist Megan Mulford. Clear skies today with daytime highs approaching 77. Westerly winds at around 5 miles an hour. Lows around 54. Tonight, mainly clear. Sunshine mixed with clouds at times. Tomorrow, slight chance of rain showers. Daytime highs approaching 77. With your WTLO forecast, I'm staff meteorologist Megan Mulford. Currently, it's 66 degrees.
6: Hey, buckle up, Buttercup. 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

Every morning at the mine, you could see him arrive. He stood 6'6" and weighed 245, kind of broad at the shoulder and narrow at the hip. And everybody knew you'd

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He just drifted into town and stayed all alone. He didn't say much, he kind of quiet and shy. And if you spoke at all, you just said hi to Big John. Somebody said he came from New Orleans, where he got in a fight over a Cajun queen, and a crashing blow from a huge right hand sent a Louisiana fella to the promised land.

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And 20 men scrambled from a would-be grave. Now there's only one left down there to save Big John. With Jackson timbers, they started back down. Then came that rumble way down in the ground. And as smoke and gas belched out of that mine, everybody knew it was the end of the line for Big John.

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2: I'm Steve Kathan. A new criminal case more than 2 years after the deadly Key Bridge collapse in Baltimore. CBS's Michael Wallace.
3: An indictment unsealed today charges the Singapore and India-based operations of Synergy Marine and an employee on the ship with failing to inform the Coast Guard of a known hazardous condition, false statements, and obstructing an agency proceeding. The ship, the MV Dolly, lost power and slammed into the bridge, causing it to collapse. Six construction workers who were filling potholes on the span were killed.
2: The government says consumer prices climbed sharply again last month as the 10-week war with Iran pushed energy prices even higher. CBS's Kelly O'Grady.
4: It was up 3.8%. We look for 2%. That's what the Fed's targeting. That was an annual number. The monthly number for April, it was up 0.6%. So that's a lot of numbers. What does it mean? It means that prices are rising faster than they were before. It's mainly driven by the higher energy costs, how it's sort of circling or flowing into different parts of the economy.
2: Defense Secretary Hegseth is on Capitol Hill. CBS's Nicole Killian tells us he's being pressed by Democrats about the war in Iran.
5: He has received some pushback from some members of the appropriations panel, most notably one of the key Democrats on that committee, Rosa DeLauro, who said that the administration has yet to present a clear or coherent strategy specifically with respect to the Iran war.
2: On the Health Watch, CBS's Vicky Barker reports a new study in the Journal of the American Medical Association has news about guns and children.
6: About 32 million U.S. children live in a home with firearms.
7: And about 6.7 million of them live in a home where at least one of those firearms is both loaded and unlocked.
6: Author Matthew Miller says handgun owners are most likely to keep a loaded gun unlocked in the house. Guns are more likely to be locked away in households with small children than those with teenagers. Yet Miller says it's teenagers who are at much more risk with firearms, a leading method of suicide among teens.
2: Now to Atlanta, where a day after pleading not guilty to stealing unreleased Beyonce music and hard drives from one of her employees, Kelvin Evans pleaded guilty.
8: Do you want to give up right to trial by jury, right to cross-examine witnesses, all the other rights that belong to you right now? Do you want to give those up in order to enter this plea?
9: Yes, ma'am.
8: Say it one more time for me.
9: Yes, ma'am.
2: Earlier, Evans rejected a plea deal. He's been sentenced to 5 years in prison. Wall Street. Right now, the Dow is down 258 points. This is CBS News.
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16: I'm Patrick Johnson with your local and regional news. City leaders in Burnside are working through budget planning for the upcoming 26-27 fiscal year. Leaders say the process includes reviewing operating costs, infrastructure needs, and future projects for the community near Lake Cumberland. The city council is expected to continue budget discussions before adopting a final spending plan. Primary election voting underway in Pulaski County. Officials say voters are deciding several contested local races, along with statewide and federal primaries tied to Kentucky's open U.S. Senate seat. Early voting continues this week ahead of Election Day on May 19th. Students and alumni at Kentucky State University are filing a federal lawsuit in an effort to stop the state takeover of the university. The plaintiffs are asking a judge to issue a temporary restraining order to keep Kentucky's Senate Bill 185 from taking effect. For more local and regional news, you can visit us online at Somerset106.com, WTLOAM.com.
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0: I'm Jeff Nelly on the Cromwell Ag Radio Network. Officials at the White House and from other media outlets have been told that President Trump is set to sign a pair of executive orders to increase beef imports and grow domestic herds. The administration also said it would suspend certain tariff rate quotas that allow set volumes of beef to enter the U.S. at reduced tariff rates. The administration provided no further details, and the text of the executive order was not made available. The Trump administration rankled industry and lawmakers earlier when it temporarily expanded quota allocations to Argentine beef. That was early this year. Some reiterated their concerns yesterday, arguing that higher import levels could undermine efforts to rebuild U.S. cattle herds. The long-term solution for rebalancing domestic beef production with domestic beef demand is to incentivize the expansion of the domestic cattle herd, which will only occur if America's cattle farmers and ranchers have confidence that their prices will not be continually manipulated by dominant beef packers or continually undercut by excessive imports. That the word of Bill Bullard. He is the CEO of RCAF USA in a statement yesterday. I'm Jeff Nally on the Cromwell Ag Radio Network.
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3: Somerset weather. Here's your WTLO forecast. I'm staff meteorologist Megan Mulford. Bright sunshine expected this afternoon with a high of 77. Southwesterly winds at around 5 miles an hour. Mainly clear skies tonight, lows around 54. Slight chance of rain showers tomorrow. High temperatures reach up to 77, partly cloudy. With your WTLO forecast, I'm staff meteorologist Megan Mulford. Currently, it's 70 degrees.
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0: knows how to keep their assessments fair and accurate. 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
2: For years, Pulaski County was promised open doors, returned phone calls, and a county government that would listen to everyone, not just a select few. 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I ask for your vote on May the 19th, paid for by Re-elect Marshall Todd for Pulaski County Judge Executive.
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4: Somerset weather. Here's your WTLO forecast. I'm staff meteorologist Megan Mulford. Bright sunshine expected this afternoon with a high of 77. Southwesterly winds at around 5 miles an hour. Mainly clear skies tonight, lows around 54. Slight chance of rain showers tomorrow. High temperatures reach up to 77, partly cloudy. With your WTLO forecast, I'm staff meteorologist Megan Mulford. Currently, it's 70 degrees.
5: Remembering the good old days. 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
2: I'm Steve Kathan. Inflation has jumped 3.8%, fastest climb in 3 years. The government says consumer prices are going up because of energy costs linked to the war in Iran. CBS's Mugo Odigwe.
3: A White House spokesperson responded to the new data saying President Trump has always been clear about the temporary disruptions the war with Iran would cause. The statement goes on to say the administration remains laser focused on delivering growth and affordability for Americans.
2: Well, CBS's Jill Schlesinger has more on the April numbers.
4: Gas is up 28.4% from a year ago. And one area that bears watching is electricity, which was up 2.1% month over month. That's up 6.1% from a year ago, perhaps due to the big demand for electricity for these new AI data centers. This report, combined with last week's jobs report, puts the Federal Reserve in a position where they're unlikely to lower interest rates anytime soon.
2: Pentagon officials revealed today the cost of the Iran war now tops $29 billion. Defense Secretary Hegseth testifying on Capitol Hill.
5: The $1.5 trillion budget request put forward by the president will build upon the historic $1 trillion FY26 top line and will continue to reverse the 4 years of underinvestment and mismanagement of the Biden administration.
2: The search for Savannah Guthrie's missing mother, Nancy, has now been going on for 100 days. CBS's Anna Schechter says a strand of DNA is being tested by the FBI.
6: They're taking that partial DNA that they have determined is not Nancy Guthrie's, is not anybody who worked at the home, is not any family member, and they are trying to find in genealogy company websites a partial DNA match. That is painstaking work.
2: Well, two companies linked to the ship that hit the Key Bridge 2 years ago in Baltimore, causing the deadly collapse, have been indicted on criminal charges. U.S. Attorney Kelly Hayes.
7: The indictment alleges that if the dolly had been using the proper fuel supply pumps, then the vessel would have regained power in time.
2: CBS's Michael Wallace reports the maker of a weight loss drug is touting a new higher dose.
8: Novo Nordisk says its new weekly 7.2 milligram injection of Wegovy, which launched in the U.S. last month, helps certain patients lose 15% of their weight after 6 months, before going on to lose a total of 28% after a year and a half. Prior to the new dose, the largest had been 2.4 milligrams, which helped patients lose 18% of their weight.
2: And checking Wall Street's, right now the Dow is down 195 points. This is CBS News.
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10: I'm Patrick Johnson with your local and regional news. The fight to save Kentucky State University, a federal lawsuit has been filed in an effort to halt the state taking over the school. Plaintiffs are asking a judge to issue a temporary restraining order to keep Kentucky Senate Bill 185 from taking effect. They argue state lawmakers are violating the Civil Rights Act, the 14th Amendment, by taking control over the only public historically black university in the Commonwealth. SB 185 would redefine KSU as Polytechnic Institute and allow state lawmakers to oversee operations. Health officials assuring that the risk of hantavirus remains low for the public after the cruise ship scare. Dr. Daniel Blatt, an infectious disease specialist at Norton Healthcare in the state, says hantavirus is very different from COVID and there is no concern for another pandemic.
11: Everyone else who's not been on that cruise ship should not be worried about hantavirus or the Andes strain of the hantavirus, because the risk of getting it currently is extremely low.
12: I'm Marshall Todd, your Pulaski County Judge Executive. In the past 18 months, we've blacktopped more than 65 miles of county roads and recently secured over $2.5 million in federal funding that will allow us to pave more than 25 additional miles in eastern Pulaski County. We have received more dollars in the state road plan than ever before. On May the 19th, vote for me, Marshall Todd, to keep that momentum going. Paid for by re-elect Marshall Todd for Pulaski County Judge Executive.

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2: Here's your WTLO forecast. I'm staff meteorologist Megan Mulford. Bright sunshine expected this afternoon with a high of 77. Southwesterly winds at around 5 miles an hour. Mainly clear skies tonight, lows around 54. Slight chance of rain showers tomorrow. High temperatures reach up to 77, partly cloudy. With your WTLO forecast, I'm staff meteorologist Megan Mulford. Currently 72.
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0: I'm Danny Whittle. 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I am a candidate with no downstream financial connection to any funeral businesses or burial service. 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
2: 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Kevin Wilson, Chris Phillips, and James Taylor will bring you precinct totals as they come in. 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

0: Hello to the voters of the 2nd District. Election time is fast approaching. 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I am the only candidate with road building and construction experience who knows all areas and roads in the district. And if elected, I will be a full-time working magistrate for you, the people. 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I will also be a voice on fiscal court in all matters that concern how your tax dollars are spent. I asked you for your vote on Tuesday, May 19th, to put my experience to work for you. 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
4: Here's your WTLO forecast. I'm staff meteorologist Megan Mulford. Bright sunshine expected this afternoon with a high of 77. Southwesterly winds at around 5 miles an hour. Mainly clear skies tonight, lows around 54. Slight chance of rain showers tomorrow. High temperatures reach up to 77, partly cloudy. With your WTLO forecast, I'm staff meteorologist Megan Mulford. Currently 72.
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2: And here's Clark with the weather. 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
3: Well, Stacy, we can expect periods of heavy rain across the viewing area. That means all the trash, lawn chemicals, and other hazardous waste on the ground.
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6: I'm Steve Kathan. Inflation checks in at 3.8% in the latest government look at consumer prices, a three-year high.
7: The report shows consumer prices rose sharply last month amid the U.S. war against Iran. A White House spokesman says President Trump has always been clear about temporary disruptions as a result of Operation Epic Fury. And he says the report reinforces how the president's long-term economic agenda, quote, continues to deliver despite these disruptions. The statement cites declines in drug and hospital costs and real wage growth, and adds the administration remains laser-focused on delivering growth and affordability at home while eliminating Iran's nuclear threat. Linda Kenyon, CBS News, the White House.
6: Authorities now say the man who was struck and killed by a plane taking off at Denver's airport last week intended to end his own life when he scaled a fence and walked onto a runway. They say no note was found and did not specify what led to the conclusion. Two companies linked to the ship that struck and brought down the Key Bridge in Baltimore 2 years ago have been indicted. The FBI's Jimmy Paul.
8: The bridge was struck and collapsed because those who were responsible for the ship's operation deliberately cut corners at the expense of safety.
6: Six workers died in the collapse. No end to the stalemate with Iran. Defense Secretary Hegseth facing Democratic questions today on Capitol Hill.
9: Is the theory to create more ceasefires or more projects just to evade the War Powers Act?
10: The theory of the entire case is to prevent Iran from having a nuclear weapon.
6: Overseas, Britain's prime minister is trying to hold on to his job.
11: I'm Vicky Barker in London. Keir Starmer has just told his cabinet he will not step down. But after last week's disastrous local election results,
12: it is now time to go.
11: More than 70 Labour Party lawmakers like this one have now called on him to step aside. And those who oppose his resignation,
13: things may only get worse if there's a change at the top.
11: Hardly a ringing endorsement of a prime minister widely seem to have been ineffective at best. Vicky Barker, CBS News, London.
6: New York's governor is reviewing a bill that would ban potassium bromate in the state. That's a chemical in flour used in bakeries and pizzerias for years. CBS News contributor Dr. Mark Hyman.
14: Pizza and bagels in New York before the 40s had no potassium bromate in it. It makes it more stable, easier to use, and it's sort of a industrial product that's in our food. The problem is it's banned in most other countries, Canada, UK, China, Nigeria.
6: The Senate confirmed Kevin Warsh to be a governor on the Federal Reserve Board. Wall Street right now, a down day for stocks. The Dow is off 31 points. This is CBS News.
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12: I'm Patrick Johnson with your local and regional news. The fight to save Kentucky State University, a federal lawsuit has been filed in an effort to halt the state taking over the school. Plaintiffs are asking a judge to issue a temporary restraining order to keep Kentucky Senate Bill 185 from taking effect. They argue state lawmakers are violating the Civil Rights Act, the 14th Amendment, by taking control over the only public historically black university in the Commonwealth. SB 185 would redefine KSU as Polytechnic Institute and allow state lawmakers to oversee operations. Health officials assuring that the risk of hantavirus remains low for the public after the cruise ship scare. Dr. Daniel Blatt, an infectious disease specialist at Norton Healthcare in the state, says hantavirus is very different from COVID and there is no concern for another pandemic.
16: Everyone else who's not been on that cruise ship should not be worried about hantavirus or the Andes strain of the hantavirus, because the risk of getting it currently is extremely low.
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23: Here's your WTLO forecast. I'm staff meteorologist Megan Mulford. Bright sunshine expected this afternoon with a high of 77. Southwesterly winds at around 5 miles an hour. Mainly clear skies tonight, lows around 54. Slight chance of rain showers tomorrow. High temperatures reach up to 77, partly cloudy. With your WTLO forecast, I'm staff meteorologist Megan Mulford. Right now, it's 73 degrees.
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Come on. Time up there, babe. 아, 예. Now look here. I want that guitar to fall in on that. Tighten it up now. Oh, yeah. Now tighten it up, Augie. Yeah, now everybody tighten it up now. Now look here. We gonna make it mellow for you now.

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1: Hello, baby. Yeah, this is the Big Bopper speaking.

0: For years, Pulaski County was promised open doors, returned phone calls, and a county government that would listen to everyone, not just a select few. When I took over as Pulaski County Judge Executive 3.5 years ago, I opened the doors, Monday through Friday, 8 to 4:30. Pulaski County is open to everyone, and as long as I'm there, it always will be. This is Marshall Todd, and I am your Pulaski County Judge Executive. I ask for your vote on May the 19th, paid for by re-elect Marshall Todd for Pulaski County Judge Executive.
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3: Here's your WTLO forecast. I'm staff meteorologist Megan Mulford. Bright sunshine expected this afternoon with a high of 77. Southwesterly winds at around 5 miles an hour. Mainly clear skies tonight, lows around 54. Slight chance of rain showers tomorrow. High temperatures reach up to 77, partly cloudy. With your WTLO forecast, I'm staff meteorologist Megan Mulford. Right now, it's 73 degrees.
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2: I'm Jennifer Kuiper. Authorities are now looking into how security personnel at Denver's airport missed spotting a trespasser who was killed by a plane Friday night. The latest from CBS's Cammy McCormick.
3: Authorities say the man who was struck and killed by a plane taking off from Denver International scaled a remote fence and walked onto the runway. Sterling McLaren is the chief medical examiner for the city.
4: We determined the manner of death to be suicide.
3: She did not say what led authorities to that conclusion. No note was recovered. Airport personnel initially missed seeing the man on the runway.
2: The Associated Press is reporting that Marty McCary is resigning as President Trump's Food and Drug Administration head. The surgeon and health researcher's tenure had drawn complaints from health industry executives, anti-abortion rights activists, and other Trump allies. After 10 weeks of the war with Iran, the Consumer Price Index shows that inflation is accelerating. Prices rose 3.8% in April, the highest since May 2023. CBS News business analyst Jill Schlesinger.
5: The government says that the energy component of the Consumer Price Index was responsible for 40% of the overall increase. Gas is up 28.4% from a year ago. And one area that bears watching is electricity, which was up 2.1% month over month.
2: President Trump begins his trip to China this afternoon, where he will attend a summit with Chinese President Xi. CBS's Linda Kenyon reports.
6: This is the first visit to China by a U.S. president in nearly a decade and comes amid the U.S. war against Iran. President Trump had originally planned to travel to China several weeks ago, but postponed the trip, citing the war. Now, as the president travels amid a stated ceasefire, he plans to use this trip to discuss a wide range of issues, including trade and tariffs. In addition, the U.S. relationship with Taiwan and China's rare earth minerals are on the agenda. At the same time, Trump is expected to urge President Xi to exert pressure on Iran to end the war. Linda Kenyon, CBS News, The White House.
2: Defense Secretary Pete Hegseth is back on Capitol Hill defending the Pentagon's $1.5 trillion budget request before the House Appropriations Subcommittee on Defense. The subcommittee's ranking member, Minnesota Democrat Betty McCollum, asks Hegseth if the Pentagon has a plan B to draw down troops and reset its war budget if Congress refuses to authorize continuing operations against Iran. Hegseth says there are plans for several scenarios.
7: Certainly in this setting, we wouldn't reveal what the next step may be, considering the gravity of the mission that the president is undertaking to ensure that Iran never has a nuclear bomb.
2: Stocks are mixed on Wall Street. This is CBS News.
8: Join Adriana Diaz and Kelly O'Grady for the perfect start to your weekend. 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
10: I'm Patrick Johnson with your local and regional news. The fight to save Kentucky State University, a federal lawsuit has been filed in an effort to halt the state taking over the school. Plaintiffs are asking a judge to issue a temporary restraining order to keep Kentucky Senate Bill 185 from taking effect. They argue state lawmakers are violating the Civil Rights Act, the 14th Amendment, by taking control over the only public historically black university in the Commonwealth. SB 185 would redefine KSU as Polytechnic Institute and allow state lawmakers to oversee operations. Health officials assuring that the risk of hantavirus remains low for the public after the cruise ship scare. Dr. Daniel Blatt, an infectious disease specialist at Norton Healthcare in the state, says hantavirus is very different from COVID and there is no concern for another pandemic.
11: Everyone else who's not been on that cruise ship should not be worried about hantavirus or the Andes strain of the hantavirus, because the risk of getting it currently is extremely low.
12: I'm Marshall Todd, your Pulaski County Judge Executive. In the past 18 months, we've blacktopped more than 65 miles of county roads and recently secured over $2.5 million in federal funding that will allow us to pave more than 25 additional miles in eastern Pulaski County. We have received more dollars in the state road plan than ever before. On May the 19th, vote for me, Marshall Todd, to keep that momentum going. Paid for by reelect Marshall Todd for Pulaski County Judge Executive.

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2: Here's your WTLO forecast. I'm staff meteorologist Megan Mulford. Bright sunshine expected this afternoon with daytime highs approaching 77. Southwest winds at around 5 miles an hour. Lows around 55 tonight, clear skies. Slight chance for storms. Tomorrow, highs around 77, partly cloudy. With their WTLO forecast, I'm staff meteorologist Megan Mulford. Right now, it's 75 degrees.
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2: 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Get the forecast and high and low temperatures for today and tomorrow. Just call 606-678-8100.
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5: Here's your WTLO forecast. I'm staff meteorologist Megan Mulford. Bright sunshine expected this afternoon with daytime highs approaching 77. Southwest winds at around 5 miles an hour. Lows around 55 tonight, clear skies. Slight chance for storms. Tomorrow, highs around 77, partly cloudy. With your WTLO forecast, I'm staff meteorologist Megan Mulford. Right now, 73.
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2: Hello to the voters of the 2nd District. 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
2: I'm Jennifer Kuiper. President Trump's FDA commissioner is out. The latest from CBS's Linda Kenyon.
3: Marty McCary is resigning as head of the Food and Drug Administration. He was an outspoken opponent of COVID measures during the pandemic. But in recent weeks, health industry executives, abortion opponents, and others complained about him. Most recently, vaping lobbyists said he was blocking approval of fruit-flavored e-cigarettes, flavors which sometimes appeal to children. When asked about his resignation, President Trump praised McCary and said, quote, he's a terrific guy and that he's going to go on, he's going to do well. Linda Kenyon, CBS News, The White House.
2: President Trump heads to Beijing for a high-stakes summit with Chinese President Xi Jinping. He says of the war with Iran,
4: well, I think, number one, we're going to have a long talk about it. I think he's been relatively good, to be honest with you. You look at the blockade, no problem.
2: Denver International Airport officials say ground detection sensors were set off when a 41-year-old man scaled the 8-foot fence surrounding the airport Friday night and was struck and killed by a plane. It has been ruled suicide. When operators reviewed the alarm, cameras showed a group of deer just outside the perimeter. Denver Airport CEO Phil Washington.
5: They did not initially see the trespasser. The camera view was alternating between the wildlife and the individual. There are some ditches in the area, so the person was out of view for a bit.
2: There was a short court hearing for Tiger Woods today after his March arrest for suspicion of driving under the influence. Our Cammie McCormick reports.
6: Tiger Woods' prescription drug records will be handed over to prosecutors. They had issued a subpoena for all of his prescription medication records from the start of the year through March. Defense attorney Doug Duncan argued Woods had a right to privacy.
7: I'm asking for a protective order to govern who can view these records.
6: Prosecutors agreed to limit access to the information.
2: CBS's Ian Lee has the latest on 16 Americans being monitored at a specialized medical facility in Omaha, Nebraska, after a hantavirus outbreak on their cruise ship.
8: We do know that there are 15 people in the quarantine unit. That is more like a hotel room than a hospital bed. There is one person in the biocontainment unit. That is more like a hospital room. They got everything they needed in there. That person has tested positive, but they aren't showing any symptoms.
2: The Memphis Grizzlies and agency Priority Sports have announced the death of Grizzlies forward Brandon Clark at age 29. No word on the cause of death. Stocks are mixed on Wall Street, CBS.
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13: I'm Patrick Johnson with your local and regional news. Early voting underway in Pulaski County ahead of the primary election next week. Voters are casting ballots in several local races, including sheriff, magistrate, city council, county offices. Election officials say early in-person voting continues through the week before the primary, May 19th. Burnside city leaders are beginning to work on the community's 26-27 budget. They are reviewing projected expenses, infrastructure needs, and funding priorities as they prepare the spending plan for the upcoming fiscal year. The budget process is expected to continue over the next several weeks before Burnside City Council gives the final approval. We're hearing from Dr. Daniel Blatt, infectious disease specialist at Norton Healthcare in the Commonwealth, assuring the public that hantavirus is nothing like COVID.
14: As an infectious disease doctor, I'm always scared about another pandemic. I'm always worried about public health crises. This is not COVID. This is different.
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17: Here's your WTLO forecast. I'm staff meteorologist Megan Mulford. Clear skies tonight with a low of 55. Southerly winds at around 5 miles an hour. Slight chance for storms. Tomorrow, high temperatures reach up to 77. Sunshine mixed with clouds at times. Mainly clear tomorrow night. Lows dip down to about 45. With your WTLO forecast, I'm staff meteorologist Megan Mulford. Right now, 75.
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2: 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Get the forecast and high and low temperatures for today and tomorrow. Just call 606-678-8100.
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5: Here's your WTLO forecast. I'm staff meteorologist Megan Mulford. Clear skies tonight with a low of 55. Southerly winds at around 5 miles an hour. Slight chance for storms. Tomorrow, high temperatures reach up to 77. Sunshine mixed with clouds at times. Mainly clear tomorrow night. Lows dip down to about 45. With your WTLO forecast, I'm staff meteorologist Megan Mulford. Right now, 75.
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1: I'm Jessica Ettinger, CNBC. Wall Street, with a mixed day for the major averages, the S&P 500 index and the NASDAQ pulled back from the record highs they opened with. The Dow was in the green this afternoon, finishing up 56 points, led higher by shares of United Health, which were up 3%. The S&P 500 index lost 11 points. The NASDAQ was down 185 points off its earlier low. NVIDIA shares popped in the morning, hit a record high, dropped, and then finished the day higher, up 0.5%. Inflation went in the wrong direction again last month. April CPI, Consumer Price Index, year over year, hotter than expected, 3.8%. It's all about fuel prices, but a number of areas were up as well. Airfares higher, tobacco higher, fruits and vegetables up. Jessica Ettinger, CNBC.
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2: I'm Jennifer Kuiper. Some emotional testimony at a House Oversight Committee hearing into the handling of the Jeffrey Epstein investigation and document release. CBS's Cammie McCormick.
3: An Epstein survivor identified as Rosa says she was subjected to repeated sex abuse and rape. And despite efforts to protect her identity, her name has appeared more than 500 times in court records after the Justice Department's release of the files.
4: My name was exposed to the world. Now reporters from across the globe contact me. I cannot live without looking over my shoulder. I can only imagine the long-term impact this mistake will have on my life.
3: The field hearing took place in Palm Beach, Florida.
2: The head of the Food and Drug Administration resigned. CBS's Olivia Rinaldi on the departure of Marty McCary.
5: One of the reasons I'm told that he is out at that post is over youth vaping, because there was an effort to start approving, reapproving some of these flavors that could be seen as appealing to younger members.
2: A doctor in Paris says a French hantavirus patient is critically ill and on an artificial lung. The World Health Organization says the outbreak has now reached 11 total reported cases worldwide, 9 of which have been confirmed. The overall tally includes 3 people from the cruise ship who died. CBS News medical correspondent Dr. Celine Gounder says this is not like COVID.
6: It is more deadly if you get it, but the key word there is if you get it. It is less infectious. COVID was airborne. Most of the transmissions with hantavirus are direct intimate contact.
2: 2 former cruise ship passengers are being monitored in an Atlanta hospital, and 16 are in a special facility in Omaha. A Maryland man mistakenly deported to El Salvador has appeared in federal court. The hearing focused on the Department of Homeland Security's effort to deport Kilmar Obrego Garcia to Liberia. Abrego Garcia's attorney, Simon Sandoval Motionberg, noted Abrego Garcia agreed to be deported to Costa Rica, but DHS would not go along with that.
7: Since the government is unwilling to send him to Costa Rica for really unexplained reasons, the order continues that they're not allowed to deport him to Africa instead. And since they're not allowed to deport him to Africa instead, the order continues that they're not allowed to take him back into ICE custody.
2: Abrego Garcia faces human smuggling charges in Tennessee. U.S. consumer prices climbed sharply again last month as the war with Iran pushed energy prices higher. The consumer price index rose 3.8% from April 2025. CBS's Kelly O'Grady says on a month-to-month basis,
8: prices were up 0.6% in April. Wages were only up 0.2%. Don't want that gap to widen.
2: Stocks closed mixed on Wall Street. 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
11: I'm Patrick Johnson with your local and regional news. Early voting underway in Pulaski County ahead of the primary election next week. Voters are casting ballots in several local races, including sheriff, magistrate, city council, county offices. Election officials say early in-person voting continues through the week before the primary, May 19th. Burnside city leaders are beginning to work on the community's 26-27 budget. They are reviewing projected expenses, infrastructure needs, and funding priorities as they prepare the spending plan for the upcoming fiscal year. The budget process is expected to continue over the next several weeks before Burnside City Council gives the final approval. We're hearing from Dr. Daniel Blatt, infectious disease specialist at Norton Healthcare in the Commonwealth, assuring the public that hantavirus is nothing like COVID.
12: As an infectious disease doctor, I'm always scared about another pandemic. I'm always worried about public health crises. This is not COVID. This is different.
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24: I'm Jeff Nelly on the Cromwell Ag Radio Network. Officials at the White House and from other media outlets have been told that President Trump is set to sign a pair of executive orders to increase beef imports and grow domestic herds. The administration also said it would suspend certain tariff rate quotas that allow set volumes of beef to enter the U.S. at reduced tariff rates. The administration provided no further details, and the text of the executive order was not made available. The Trump administration rankled industry and lawmakers earlier when it temporarily expanded quota allocations to Argentine beef. That was early this year. Some reiterated their concerns yesterday, arguing that higher import levels could undermine efforts to rebuild U.S. cattle herds. The long-term solution for rebalancing domestic beef production with domestic beef demand is to incentivize the expansion of the domestic cattle herd, which will only occur if America's cattle farmers and ranchers have confidence that their prices will not be continually manipulated by dominant beef packers or continually undercut by excessive imports. That the word of Bill Bullard. He is the CEO of RCAF USA in a statement yesterday. I'm Jeff Nally on the Cromwell Ag Radio Network.
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5: Here's your WTLO forecast. I'm staff meteorologist Megan Mulford. Lows around 54 tonight, under clear skies, southerly winds at around 5 miles an hour. Slight chance of thunderstorms tomorrow. Daytime highs approaching 77, sunshine mixed with clouds at times. Lows dip down to about 45 tomorrow night, clear skies. With your WTLO forecast, I'm staff meteorologist Megan Mulford. Right now, 77.
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0: clear skies, southerly winds at around 5 miles an hour. Slight chance of thunderstorms tomorrow. Daytime highs approaching 77. Sunshine mixed with clouds at times. Lows dip down to about 45. Tomorrow night, clear skies. With their WTLO forecast, I'm staff meteorologist Megan Mulford. Currently 75.
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0: 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Kevin Wilson, Chris Phillips, and James Taylor will bring you precinct totals as they come in. 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
3: Here's your WTLO forecast. I'm staff meteorologist Megan Mulford. Lows around 54. Tonight, under clear skies, southerly winds at around 5 miles an hour. Slight chance of thunderstorms. Tomorrow, daytime highs approaching 77. Sunshine mixed with clouds at times. Lows dip down to about 45. Tomorrow night, clear skies. With your WTLO forecast, I'm staff meteorologist Megan Mulford. Currently, 75.
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5: Here's your WTLO forecast. I'm staff meteorologist Megan Mulford. Lows around 54. Tonight, under clear skies, southerly winds at around 5 miles an hour. Slight chance of thunderstorms. Tomorrow, daytime highs approaching 77, sunshine mixed with clouds at times. Lows dip down to about 45. Tomorrow night, clear skies. With your WTLO forecast, I'm staff meteorologist Megan Mulford. Currently, 75.
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2: I'm Jennifer Kuiper. Inflation accelerated in April, the highest since May 2023, as the Iran war pushed up energy costs and more. CBS's Jared Hill.
3: Costs are definitely getting high.
4: Yeah.
3: Gas prices, grocery store prices.
5: The consumer price index rose 3.8% in April compared to the same time last year, up from 3.3% in March.
6: The war with Iran continues to push up gas prices. Now that's trickling into other areas like plane tickets and food.
5: Groceries increased by 0.7% in April after actually dropping in March.
2: President Trump is on his way to China for a summit with Xi Jinping and says they will have a long talk about Iran.
7: They get a lot of their oil from that area. We've had no problem. And he's been a friend of mine. He's been somebody that we get along with.
2: The head of the World Health Organization says global leaders should prepare to see more cases of hantavirus amid ongoing efforts to contain the virus. CBS's Ian Lee has heard from WHO Chief Tedros Ghebreyesus.
8: The World Health Organization has tied a total of 11 reported cases of the virus to the ship, the latest discovered in a passenger quarantined at a hospital in Spain.
9: Given the long incubation period of the virus, it's possible we might see more cases in the coming weeks.
8: One American who tested positive but is not experiencing symptoms is currently being held in a biocontainment unit at the University of Nebraska Medical Center.
2: 18 U.S. citizens are being monitored at facilities in Nebraska and Georgia. An Epstein survivor identified as Rosa has given powerful testimony. Democrats on the House Oversight Committee held the field hearing in Florida as part of the investigation into the handling of the Jeffrey Epstein case and document release. Rosa noted that her modeling firm, run by convicted sexual predator and modeling agent Jean-Luc Brunel, relocated her to Miami, where she says,
10: Jeffrey Epstein was under house arrest for the molestation of underage girls at the exact time he was abusing me.
2: Despite efforts to protect her identity, her name appeared more than 500 times in court records when the Justice Department released the Epstein files. Medical examiner Sterling McLaren says of the 41-year-old man who scaled a Denver airport fence on Friday, crossed a runway, and was struck and killed by a Frontier Airlines plane.
11: The best way to determine manner is to evaluate the totality of the investigation, scene findings, circumstances, and history. And based on all of those findings together, we determined the manner of death to be suicide.
2: The collision sparked an engine fire, and the plane was evacuated after the cabin filled with smoke. 12 passengers suffered minor injuries. This is CBS News.
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15: Here's your WTLO forecast. I'm staff meteorologist Megan Mulford. Lows around 54 tonight, under clear skies, southerly winds at around 5 miles an hour. Slight chance of thunderstorms tomorrow. Daytime highs approaching 77, sunshine mixed with clouds at times. Lows dip down to about 45 tomorrow night, clear skies. With your WTLO forecast, I'm staff meteorologist Megan Mulford. Right now, 77.
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3: Hey, very delightful. Good evening to you, and welcome once again out to Great American Ballpark in downtown Cincinnati. Tonight, it's game one of a three-game series between the Reds and the Washington Nationals. The Reds have won back-to-back and now are trying to make it three straight as they battle the Nationals behind right-hander Brady Singer's looking for his third win of the year. He's thrown the ball well here at home. See if he can keep that up against Nationals right-hander Miles Michaelis that's had a tough time this year. He's just 1-3 with a 7.44 ERA. First pitch comes your way shortly, but right now here's Yid with tonight's pregame show. Yid?
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4: After a day off, the Reds are back at it tonight as they take on the Washington Nationals, and you're listening to the Cincinnati Reds pregame show. I'm Dave Armbruster. It's no secret that the Reds offense has struggled some so far this season. The Reds are fourth in home runs and fifth in runs scored in all of baseball, but as a team, they are hitting just .219. That is dead last. Tommy Thrall had a chance to talk with hitting coach Chris Valleca about getting some of the struggling bats going again.
11: In this game, adjustments are made for hitters and they don't always see the results right away. In fact, it's almost impossible to see results right away. Sometimes you have to stay with it for a while before you kind of start to see that progress. Are there some guys on this team that you feel like are starting to see the results of adjustments that maybe they even made over the winter, but they're just now starting to kind of get to where they need to be?
5: Yeah, you know, that I wish there was a magic pill for, you know, the adjustments or the quickness to see things happen out there, especially in such a result-driven league that we work in. you know, I think guys that made adjustments, I think the first one that comes to mind is Matt McClain. You know, had a great spring training and then got off to a little slower start. And it's not really swing related with him. You know, I think it's more on the pitch selection and the tactical side, and that's something that is controllable. And we're seeing that. You know, he's taking his walks. We haven't taken as many walks of late, but I think that's the turning point when he starts, you know, funneling those guys back into the strike zone. We're going to see the hitter that we know he can be. But it's also tough. This game's really mental, and you know, when you're looking up at the board and it's on every banner in the stadium, and you see your average, you tend to press and try to push a little bit harder. So being able to take a step back, control the things that you can control, get a good pitch to hit, I think he's going to come out of that real soon.
11: Another guy that looks like he's starting to hit the ball and find some hits here lately is TJ Friedl. What are you seeing from him?
5: He's done a good job, just like Key, you know, staying even keel, you know, even though the results haven't been there. You know, you're seeing him start to open up the other side of the field. Still working through some things just with the ball flight, and obviously, you know, I don't think it's a secret that he's getting force-fed the changeup right now. So, you know, when that happens, you tend to get in between with your timing. So just getting him back on the fastball, getting his sights a little bit higher and trying to work low and hard, you know, do the things that he knows how to do, and he's going to have to earn his slug, and we've seen it. You know, he took a couple hits the other way, then they try to challenge him in, and he's hit his home run. So the process is there, the process is right. It's just the, you know, the time that it's going to take for him to get back to what he's doing.
11: You look at where TJ's done most of his damage. There's no mistaking that he's predominantly a pull hitter. When you say go the other way, what's the benefit? How often does that need to happen, and why is that important for a guy that really doesn't get a lot of opposite field hits?
5: Yeah, you know, I think there's ways you get pitched. You know, if other teams are advancing or game planning just like we do against their pitchers, they're going to see where the slug is. They're going to try to stay away from that. So, you know, they're going to pitch him away, or they're going to use secondary pitches on the other side of the plate. So for him to be able to take his hits over there, it kind of closes that hole where now, you know, they're looking at it, oh, this guy's getting on base, but, you know, in front of Sal, in front of Ellie, in front of Nate, you know, we got to find a way to get him out. So they're going to try to, you know, jam him up or try to throw something in, and that's where his strength has been. So that's how you kind of earn your slug, is by playing that cat and mouse. You got to take your hits for a week one way to earn your slug for a week, then they're going to go back away, and you know, that's just the constant battle that we play.
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4: Cincinnati Reds pregame show rolls on now as we get you ready for the Reds and Nationals. I'm Dave Armbruster. Washington starts today with a 19-22 record. They are tied with two other teams for second place in the National League East, but they are 9 games behind the Atlanta Braves, who are the hottest team in baseball. This Nationals team can score some runs. They are tied for second in baseball with 217 runs scored and 8th with a 7.22 OPS. Left fielder James Wood and shortstop C.J. Abrams have been outstanding so far. Wood has 11 home runs and 28 RBIs. Abrams has 9 dingers and an MLB-leading 36 runs batted in. The pitching, on the other hand, has struggled. Their team ERA of 4.82 is third worst in Major League Baseball. Washington, by the way, is 16-13 at home, but on the road, they are 13-9.
0: Time for the stat of the night.
18: The National League Central has been the toughest division in baseball so far, with every team posting a winning record to this point in the season. The Central has finished the day with all 5 teams at 500 or better 31 times this year, which is already the 5th most days by any division. There's still a long way from the 2023 AL East at 116 days. The Reds' home division is an incredible 94-63 against non-divisional opponents, which is a .599 winning percentage that would be the 4th highest for any division versus non-divisional foes all time. The NL Central has also played the fewest intra-division games so far at 22, which means that they have yet to start beating up on each other in earnest. If the teams can survive each other, though, they could become just the 3rd division to all finish at 500 or better, joining the 1991 American League West and the 2005 National League East. That would be quite a compelling divisional race. I'm Joel Luckup.
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4: It's a 3-2-1 Tuesday here at Great American Ballpark as the Reds begin a 3-game series against the Washington Nationals. And thanks for joining us on the Cincinnati Reds pregame show. I'm Dave Armbruster. Game 2 of this series is tomorrow at 6:40. The wrap-up is Thursday at 12:40. The Reds then hit the road again. They play 3 in Cleveland against the Guardians beginning on Friday night. And then next Monday, they will be in Philadelphia to play 3 against the Phillies. The Reds welcome right-hander Brady Singer back to the mound tonight. Singer is 2-2 with a 5.63 ERA in 8 starts. His last time out, Singer allowed 4 runs on 6 hits in 6 innings against the Chicago Cubs. He is 0-1 lifetime against this Nationals team in 2 previous starts. And this welcome back report is brought to you by Elk and Elk, serious lawyers for serious injuries and an official sponsor of the Cincinnati Reds. Call 1-800-ELK-OHIO. Don't go away. Tommy sits down with Reds manager Terry Francona next. This is the Reds Radio Network. Wildcat!

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4: Welcome back to the Reds pregame show. Time for a daily chat with Reds manager Terry Francona. Tito, I got to imagine the off day felt a little better after back-to-back wins, you know, with the bad news in the past, and now you got a little something to build off of.
5: That's the hope. And again, you know, man, we try so hard to process whatever happens and move on. Sometimes it's a little easier than others. I was glad we backed up a win with another one because I thought that was important.
4: Not just backing up a win with a win, but Andrew Rabbit's now backed up back-to-back starts with another good one. That's three in a row for him, and it seems like he just keeps getting better. What are you seeing from him now that's kind of allowed him to maybe turn the corner?
5: You know, it's funny, and I know it's a lot of work, but when you sit where I'm sitting, he just looks more comfortable in his delivery. Even with his changeup, he sells it better because he looks more confident. And it's not like he's lighting up the radar gun or he's anything else, but he's commanding his fastball much better. And then off of that comes the changeup, and he's spinning it again.
4: You talk about looking more comfortable in his delivery. Talking with him, it sounds like he's made a minor tweak to get his arm angle a little closer to what it was in previous years. You've been around this game for a long time. You know the cause and effect of one small body movement and how that can affect the rest of your body, whether it's you're trying to make an adjustment or you're trying to maybe nurse something that might be bothering you. Not the case with his situation. But just talk about that connection, that one small thing, and how that can impact your game, no matter what position you play.
5: You know, it's unbelievable because at times, and it happens with hitters all the time, but guys do something sometimes without thinking about it, sometimes on purpose, but sometimes it just kind of morphs into something, and then you look up about a month later, you're like, whoa, we got to, you know, get this back. And that can happen with guys' arm swings too.
4: Matt McClain has just looked so much better, it feels like, over the last week. Is it enough for you to feel pretty confident in where he is right now with his swing? And I know you've moved him around a little bit in the lineup here over the last few days.
5: You know, I have a feeling, and I'm not the biggest fan of this, but I have a feeling some of our lineup is going to be in flux just because we play different guys and days we sit guys and some guys are hitting and some guys are we're still trying to find their traction. So there might be some different lineups.
4: We continue our pregame conversation with Reds manager Terry Francona on the Reds Radio Network.
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4: Welcome back to our pregame chat with Reds manager Terry Francona. You talk about the different lineups, and I know that's not something you're comfortable with. You've talked about it a lot. You call it lineup bingo. What you talk about trying to get some guys going a little bit offensively. How big of a hurdle is it for you to shift and shake the lineup up, and how far out of your comfort zone is that?
5: Well, I mean, I want to do what's right, and I give you an example. Like, I really wanted to play low today. Lowe's done a great job for us. But I look at Friedel, Hayes, they've had good numbers against this guy tonight. I don't want to sit them. We won't need to get them going. I told Lowe, I said, I'm going to get you back in there tomorrow. Because I do. I want to get him in there tomorrow, somewhere in the middle, because he's done a great job. You just try to think of the short term, but not lose sight of the long term either.
4: You know, you and I talked about maybe getting the bullpen a little bit more back on track after you get a win. Now, back-to-back wins, the bullpen's kind of set up, I'm sure, how you would like to with where they're at right now and the off day. Is this the best you felt about your bullpen in a while with availability?
5: As far as availability goes, yes. With the day off and some guys not pitching, that should help. We got to get Tony back going because we rely on him so much, and he'll pitch. You'll see him pitch soon because we want to get him going and have him feeling good about himself.
4: With regards to him, is there some things he's trying to work on right now to get back?
5: Sometimes I think when guys are trying to reach for velocity, you kind of pitch with what you have. And as long as you pitch, think you're okay. When you start trying to reach for some and you lose your command, you might the radar gun might say okay, but if you're not commanding, that's when you give up runs.
4: That's Reds manager Terry Francona. It's the Reds and Nationals kicking off a three-game series shortly at Great American Ballpark. It has more of the pregame show next on the Reds Radio Network.
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3: Here's tonight's pitching matchup for Cincinnati. It's right-hander Brady Singer. He's 2-2 with a 5.63 ERA. Right-hander Miles Michaelis goes to the mound for Washington. He's 1-3. His ERA, 7.44. 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
11: 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And we begin with the visiting Washington Nationals, managed by first-year manager Blake Butera, leading things off as the right fielder James Wood, hitting second at first base, Luis Garcia Jr. Brady House is at third base. He hits third. Batting fourth, the shortstop, C.J. Abrams. Jacob Young is in center field, batting fifth. Hitting sixth, the left fielder Dalen Lyle. Nassim Nunez is at second base, hitting seventh. batting eighth.

0: The designated hitter, Jose Tena. And Keibert Ruiz will catch and bat ninth. Miles Michaelis starts on the mound for the Nationals. Now for Terry Francona's Reds, leading off playing center field, T.J. Friedl. Hitting second, the first baseman, Spencer Steer. Batting third, the shortstop, Ellie De La Cruz. The designated hitter, Sal Stewart, it's fourth. Batting fifth, the left fielder, J.J. Blade. Matt McClain's at second base, he hits sixth. Batting seventh, the right fielder, Will Benson. Tyler Stevenson will catch and hit eighth. And batting ninth, the third baseman, Key Brian Hayes, on the mound for the Reds tonight. Right-hander Brady Singer. Here's your umpires. Mike Malinsky's behind the plate. Dexter Kelly's at first base. Doug Eddings, the crew chief's at second. Emil Jimenez is at third base. Pleased once again to be joined by the Cowboy, Jeff Brantley, and the Alabama Sports Hall of Famer, Jeff Brantley. Great to be with you, Cowboy. Good to have you back.
1: Good to be back.
0: Well, it's good to see this team put together back-to-back wins. Now they've got to get a good start from Brady Singer.
1: Yeah, you can't take anything for granted playing the Washington Nationals. They have got surprising offensive prowess, and the Reds pitchers will be, they'll be put to the test a little bit, especially when you're facing the likes of James Wood and C.J. Abrams. You've got to be able to figure out, keep them in the ballpark.
0: It's the Reds and Nationals. Hope you enjoy it. Let's play. First pitch presented by Cincinnati Children's, changing the outcome together. Singer's first pitch is a strike on the outside corner of the left-handed hitting James Wood. Wood hitting 244, 11 home runs, 28 driven in. He has hits in five of his last six games. And the wind and 0-1 pitch. And Wood takes a breaking ball in the dirt. And the count is even, one ball and one strike on the left-handed hitting right fielder. Wood having a fine season. First-time All-Star last year. Now the pitch tied him up inside, and he swings right through it.
1: Well, James Wood can hit you into the river, but he can also strike out a million times. You've just got to figure out a way to make your pitch.
0: 1-2 is a little bit low over the inside corner. The count is even now. Two balls and two strikes on Wood.
1: He's racked up a few walks at two as well.
0: Singer back to the plate now with a 2-2 pitch to James Wood. Swung on, and that's fouled back. 2-2 on Wood. Gentle breeze today blowing toward the left field foul pole from right. Just a very pleasant night. Our temp start game time temperature, 76 degrees on a clear night.
1: It's kind of the same wind pattern that we have seen from the get-go.
0: Yeah, it is. Breaking ball down and in, and the count is full on James Wood. Three balls and two strikes. So Wood, with the count full, 3-2. They've gone as far as they can go. And now the 3-2 pitch. And Wood takes strike three called. Fastball frozen. And Wood is down on strikes.
1: You know, when I see that, I think to myself, had to be guessing breaking ball. He's a great fastball hitter. That pitch is right down Broadway. And was probably hesitating just to stay back long enough so he didn't swing at a bad breaking ball. And he takes a pitch right down the middle.
0: So one down, and now Luis Garcia takes a breaking ball in the dirt inside. Another left-handed hitter at the plate for the Nationals. In fact, three of their first four hitters in their lineup are left-handed.
1: Well, Garcia loves to swing. Rarely are you going to see him take a walk. You would probably have to bounce four in order to walk him.
0: The 1-0 pitch. Swing and a ground ball foul. First base side. The count is even, one ball and one strike.
1: You see where that pitch was. It was a good 3 to 4 inches off the inside corner. He is hacking.
0: One ball, one strike on Garcia. Singer back into his windup. The 1-1 pitch, and Garcia right over the top of a slider down, and the count is a ball and two strikes.
1: Anything that starts middle in, he's pulling the trigger, because that's the pitch that he handles best if it stays on the plate.
0: One ball, two strikes, nobody on, one man out. Singer trying to have a nice, easy first inning. The pitch, swing and a miss. He struck him out. Got him with a slider down. Back-to-back strikeouts of Wood and Garcia to begin the ball game for Brady Singer. It's kind of a dangerous mix, because you have Brady Singer, who has given up a lot of first-inning runs already this year, and the Nationals are one of the most prolific first-inning scoring teams. He's been able to strike out the first two, and now he deals with Brady House. First pitch to House is down and away for ball one.
1: Well, you look at the numbers of both Miles Michaelis, who is starting for the Nationals today, and Brady Singer starting for the Reds, and you think to yourself, well, this could very well be a 10-9 ball game in this ballpark.
0: 1-0, swing and a miss. The bat goes whirling. Actually, foul tipped it to the backstop. The bat went whirling high into the net above the Nationals' third base dugout.
1: I mean, the strength of this Nationals ball club is their offense. If they win ball games, they're usually outscoring you deep as you move along. It's not because they've pitched well. Les Foster Griffin, the left-hander who is starting in game three of this series against Connor Burns. Other than that, whether it's bullpen, whether it's starters, whether they don't catch the ball either. So they just have had to hit their way to wins.
0: Now the 1-1 pitch is a little bit low on a fastball down. Two balls and a strike on Brady House.
1: And I can't tell you right now whether they're really good at challenging or not. I didn't quite get to that.
0: Here's the 2-1 pitch. Swing and a miss. The cutter down, and the count is even at two balls and two strikes.
1: I just know for the most part, this young Nationals team, they don't take. They're up there to swing, and they are up there to hit.
0: It's going to be a pesky series. 2-2. Swinging a ground ball left side. Key Brian Hayes scoops it, moving to his left, and throws right of the money to Spencer Steer for the outs.
1: How about that?
0: Side retired. Singer works a 1-2-3 first. We go to the bottom of the first inning. It's the Nationals nothing. Reds coming up on the Reds Radio Network.
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6: Hi, this is Tim O'Connell, Senior Vice President of Ballpark Operations at the Cincinnati Reds. From the first pitch to the final out, SBM ensures every seat shines. Our custodial teams keep ballparks spotless so fans can focus on the game and not the grime.
0: TJ Friedel will lead things off for Terry Francona's lineup here in the bottom of the first inning. Boy, the Reds need to get this guy going.
1: Yeah, he was as good of a leadoff hitter as you could ask for throughout baseball last year.
0: First pitch to Friedel's in there for a called strike.
1: And so far, I mean, a 185 in front of TJ Friedel's batting average, that's just not TJ Friedel. And he's got to figure out a way how to get it back going again.
0: He takes a look at a slider over at the knees for a strike from Miles Michaelis. Well, Miles Michaelis is a guy that's had a rough go of it this year. He has had a rough go of it against the Reds throughout his career.
1: Especially in this ballpark.
0: So see if the Reds can get to him today. Second highest career ERA against the Reds among active pitchers. Here's the 0-2 pitch. And Michaelis misses up and away. His ERA against Cincinnati is at 5.45. A little higher than that here at Great American Ballpark. Michael is home with a 1-2 pitch, and it's in the dirt inside. The count is even 2-2 on T.J. Friedl.
1: Well, the key for Michaelis, and really the key for the Reds against Michaelis, is to get to him early. If you can pressurize him early in the ball game, he never gets settled in, and you can put some large numbers on him. If you let him settle in, that's when he starts to take advantage of the edges.
0: 2-2 pitch is off the outside corner fastball. The count runs full 3-2. The velocity has ticked up a little bit for Michaelis' last couple of starts. His last time out, he was probably had his best start of the year. 5 1/3. It's the only time he's pitched into the sixth inning all year. He's only gone five twice. Friedl swings him 3-2. High bouncer to the second baseman. Nassim Nunez backs up, gloves, and throws in time. Friedl's out. You kind of want to test this Nationals infield. They lead the league in errors. The Nationals have not been good defensively. In fact, they've committed 11 more errors than the next closest team. Left side has struggled even more than the right. Here's the first pitch to Spencer Steer. He looks at a strike on the inside corner. First pitch fastball. The count is 0-1. Steer was 1-for-5 in the series wrap-up against the Astros on Sunday. That one hit was a home run, his seventh of the year. The 0-1 pitch is in for a strike. Home runs matching his uniform number, 7. 246 with 13 driven in. But Steer's hitting 304 really over the last couple of weeks.
1: Yeah, he's swinging the bat well. I thought that he had a little lull to start the season. What, 1-for-17, right around that.
0: Yeah,
1: but since then, he has hit the ball awfully well, and he looks comfortable.
0: In the dirt outside. Ball and two strikes on Steer. It just looks like Spencer Steer now. I mean,
1: he looks like he did when he first broke into the big leagues. It seems to attack the pitches that he knows he can handle, and he's driving them.
0: The 1-2. And Steer lays off, flinched at a fastball down. The count is even at 2 balls and 2 strikes.
1: And I also believe that the way the ABS strike zone has kind of morphed into what it is right now, that high fastball.
0: Steer pops the 2-2 out of play right side.
1: That gave Steer so much trouble the last couple of years. That's a ball.
0: Right.
1: And Spencer Steer knew it was a ball, and trying to cover that pitch and still cover the pitch that he handles well, which is that breaking ball that's down. I just think that he's the beneficiary of that ABS system.
0: 2-2. He laces this one to center field. It's well hit. Scrambling back into the sun is Jacob Young. He almost lost it in the sun. He was looking right into it right at the very end, but he makes the catch. Steer hit it hard, but he's the second out of the first inning. Now Ellie De La Cruz.
1: Young is an awfully good center fielder. He can climb the wall. He gets great breaks on the balls, left to right speed. It looked like he was backpedaling momentarily on that ball, and you thought maybe it had a chance to get over his head, and I think the backpedal was caused by the sun in his eyes.
0: Ellie's hit safely in his last four, up there left-handed as he watches a first pitch hook from Miles Michaelis sail up and away for ball one. 1-0 the count on De La Cruz.
1: Ellie's looked awfully good offensively. He really has.
0: Hitting 288, 10 home runs, 29 batted in. The pitch is off the inside corner. He's been very comfortable here at Great American Ballpark.
1: I think you're going to have some strikeouts. Every power hitter does. But I tell you what, he has done awfully well for himself. He looks like he's been around the big leagues for 10 years now and takes those close pitches, looks like he's in command of the at-bat, and that's what you want from a veteran hitter and a guy that you're expecting a lot from.
0: 3-0 pitch is in for a strike, and it's 3-1 on De La Cruz. 7 of his 10 home runs that he's hit this year have come right here at Great American Ballpark. 3-1 the count. Michaelis to the plate with a 3-1 pitch. Swing and Ellie bounces it to the second baseman. And to field it, Nunez, he'll flip it over to first in time for the out. Reds are out in order against Michaelis in the first. We go to the second. No score. Reds and Nationals on the Reds Radio Network.
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3: Nationals come to bat, second inning, Great American Ballpark, first of three between these two. Brady Singer ready to go back to work now against C.J. Abrams. Tied for the major league lead with his 36 RBIs. Abrams having a big year. Hitting 287. Nine home runs to go with the 36 driven in. He takes low and inside for ball one. 1-0 on Abrams. 0-4 on Sunday in the series finale that they had down in Miami. Swings and fouls. This one right off his shin.
4: And if you can keep Abrams at bay, it takes a lot of the momentum energy away from these Nationals. He is kind of their catalyst, even though he's hitting in the fourth spot. He's their energizer. He's the guy that plays in the middle of the infield. He's the guy that keeps everybody up. And if you can keep him off base and keep him down, it keeps the energy down on that third base side.
3: 1-1 pitch is rolled over to the right side, diving for it McLean, but it skips right over his glove and rolls into right field for a base hit. Abrams is on to begin the Nationals' second inning, first hit of the ball game for either side. Now Jacob Young will bat. If you're listening tonight on your car or truck radio, please remember to buckle your safety belt. This message brought to you by the Ohio Department of Public Safety. If you're not buckled up, what's holding you back?
4: Got to watch Abrams running. He's been caught three times, but he does have seven stolen bases, and that cat can fly.
3: Singer holding. Couple looks. Now he throws, and the pitch is a strike on the inside corner. First pitch fastball to the right-handed hitting Jacob Young. Here's today's Reds Hall of Fame and Museum trivia question of the game. On this date, trivia will be the topic this series. Here's the 0-1 to Jacob Young. And it's a fastball down the middle. Quickly, nothing and two on Young. What Reds pitcher came within one out of recording a no-hitter before surrendering a game-tying solo home run against the Cardinals on this date in 1984? Was it A, Frank Pastore, B, Tom Seaver, or C, Mario Soto? Pick the first and back safely Abrams. Here's the 0-2 pitch to Young. A little bouncer up the third baseline, foul.
4: I'm gonna say Mario.
3: Okay, that's a good one.
4: What letter is that?
3: Mario is C. Now the 0-2. Breaking ball dives down and away from the right-handed hitting Young. I don't know what I want to say. You seem pretty confident that it was Mario.
4: I'm not. Trusting. I'm just guessing.
3: 1-2. Swung on and lifted high into the air, left field. Nope, left side of the infield. I lost it when it
4: went up. Yeah, it went up.
3: Fortunately, Ellie saw it. He makes the catch.
4: I think J.J. Blade was kind of looking left, right, and found it in the glove of De La Cruz.
3: Well, that's good because

0: trying. He's walking down the back of the mound right now. He's grabbed his glove. You can tell he wants to get to a point where he can maybe throw a pitch or two, but
1: you got to walk first.
0: He is struggling. He's not exactly one to show a whole lot of emotion anyway.
1: No. No. He's having a tough time flexing that ankle. And it may be a nerve issue, and if it is, then that's actually a better thing than it would be a bone or something along that line. The nerve will come back to you rather quickly. Not that it doesn't hurt.
0: So Lyle's going to be at first. Singer's going to throw a couple of throws here and see if he can stay in this game. Well, he's going to throw one and then talk to Terry Francona. Terry Francona and Mike Malinsky talk a little bit. He's going to stay in. Gamer.
1: He is a gamer. Now, there's no doubt about that. I think he's going to do whatever he has to do to be out there, but he is still limping. It can't feel real good. And I would imagine, I mean, if I'm Terry Francona, I'd get somebody up just to make sure.
0: There were some guys loosening during that. I would think that they might want to keep throwing a little bit.
1: Or just have somebody playing catch.
0: Right. First and third, one out. Nunez shows bunt, pulls the bat back, and takes a ball up and away. And the count is 1-0. What are you watching for here with Singer? What'll tell you whether or not the ankle's causing problems? Like, what kind of control issues?
1: You can muscle it for an inning. You can muscle through it. But the problem is you're not going to get the same push, which, in effect, doesn't give you the same extension as you had earlier.
0: 1-0, bounce back to Singer. He's off the mound quickly to it. He gloves, throws to McLean, covering it first to get the out on Nassim Nunez. He'll still get credit for a sack bunt because the runner Lyle moves up to second base. But I got to believe a lot of that had to do with trying to test out the pitcher, Brady Singer.
1: Well, I'll also say this. Nunez has not hit the ball at all. He comes into the ballgame hitting 209. And contrary to popular belief in Cincinnati, 209 is not very good. So if you're not hitting good, you're trying to stay out of the double play. That's what he's trying to do there.
0: He succeeded with that. Here's Jose Tena, runners at second and third with two outs. The pitch to Tena is low and inside for ball one.
1: I mean, Tena is hitting the ball awfully well. He's a 286 batter. He was the batter on deck. You're bunting that runner across just to stay out of the double play.
0: Tena is one of the best hitters in the month of May in the game right now. The pitch. Tena swings, hits a rocket to right at Will Benson. It was diving at the end, but Benson goes down into a squat to catch it. The inning is over. Brady Singer gets drilled by a comebacker and stays in the game to pitch a scoreless second. Nationals strand two in scoring position, 0-0, middle of the second on the Reds Radio Network.
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0: Nothing as the Reds come to bat here in the bottom of the second inning, Great American Ballpark. Sal Stewart leads it off for the Reds. First pitch on the way to Stewart is breaking ball down and away. Ball one, 1-0 on Sal. He's hit safely in his last four games, but only four hits over that stretch. But maybe it's a sign that he's starting to heat up. May has been unkind to Sal so far. Swings and misses, throws his bat into the net above the Nationals dugout. Then it goes clanking around in there.
1: It's two bats that have hit the net above the Nationals dugout. One for the Nationals, one for the Reds.
0: Yeah, one was friendly fire. 1-1 now on Sal. I'm going to go with Frank Pastore, by the way.
1: Okay, I got you.
0: I'll review that a little bit later on. That's where I'm at the moment. Sal with his bat back. Maybe a little extra sticky on there. Goes the pine tar. Mike Malinsky says, you sure? It's sticky enough. Can hold on to it now.
1: Right? Well, he's got enough pine tar off on that bat that he's got in his hand now. He ought to be good.
0: The 1-1. Swung on. That's fouled back. Top hand came off.
1: Again.
0: One ball and two strikes. So now he's going to go get a little more on there just to make sure it's sticky enough.
1: Have you ever touched that Manny Mota stick that they have down there?
0: I haven't touched the Mota stick. I have.
1: That thing is like glue. That's the thing that you'd really like to have if you're on the mound. Have it in your back pocket.
0: You could have some fun with that, couldn't you?
1: Can I see the Mota stick? That's the one thing you could always say when you were pitching. Well, I had my bat and I was getting loose and it must have got on my hand.
0: I think he's switching out bats.
1: Yeah, it looks like he is. And that one doesn't have any pine tar, nothing.
0: That looks like a fresh bat right out of the box.
1: Yeah.
0: So he's good to go with this one.
1: Well, you can bet that the first time through the lineup, the veteran Michaelis is going to see who will swing at the pitch off the plate and who won't. Because he's not going to throw you a strike until he has to.
0: 1-2. Sal swings, fouls it back. Ball and two strikes on Sal Stewart. Get that great taste of the ballpark at home with JTM's Philly kits and Fat Tire beer, cheese, and pretzels. 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JTM Food Group, let's create great dishes together. The 1-2 pitch, and Sal swings, flails at it, and just does get enough of it to foul it back.
1: Well, that was a good fight off there. That pitch was a ball, but it started middle in and had quite a bit of break to it. I don't know that Stewart has faced a whole lot of miles, Michaelis.
0: Michaelis nods the sign. Here he comes with a 1-2 pitch. Swung on again. High pop foul off to the right side out of play.
1: But I will say this. I've missed a few of the ball games here lately. And Sal Stewart, when he went into that rut at the beginning of the May, looked like he was trying to pull everything. He looks like now he has gone back to the swing that he had when he was the rookie of the month in April.
0: The 1-2. Breaking ball. There's a hard hit line drive right back up the middle past the shortstop Abrams. That's into left center field for a base hit. Sal Stewart has now hit safely in five straight. He has led off the second inning with a solid line drive to center field.
1: Stewart has a unique ability to be able to cover middle in all the way to the outside corner and then 3 inches and cover it with some authority. Hey, that's good enough. I've been around this a long time. Don't worry so much about that pitch right on the inside corner. And to be blunt, there's not even a handful, not even five pitchers that will throw the ball in there to begin with. Everybody throws away with spin. So let your strength be your strength.
0: 0-1 swing and a miss and a fastball. Count is 0-2 on J.J. Bleday. Lemay down to the count here. He's gone 18 straight plate appearances without striking out. That's in jeopardy right now. He's hitting .262, 11 for 42. Four home runs, nine RBIs for Bleday. It's 1-for-2. He was busy on Sunday. Had a couple of RBIs, scored a run, walked, tripled. There goes Sal, swinging a sharp ground ball on the right side. Handled by Nunez way over in the hole. He only has one play. That's to get Bleday at first. Stewart's up to second base.
1: And that is That is what we saw from Sal Stewart from the get-go to begin this season. That little hop jump at first base, no throw to first, looked like he's timing the move of the pitcher to the plate. He had a great jump. He would have stolen second base had the ball not been hit on the run towards second.
0: Now Matt McClain takes a look at a breaking ball that dives in for a called strike. Nothing and one. 0-1 on McClain. Stewart at second base with one out. McClain was on base a couple of times Sunday with a pair of walks, swinging and a miss and a slider down. He's behind the count here 0-2, but had hit safely in the previous four. McClain only hitting at a 204 clip, three home runs, 13 driven in. He's batting right now with an early RBI opportunity. Stewart off second, swing and a miss at a breaking ball. And down on strikes, Matt McClain.
1: Three pitches.
0: Two gone here in the second inning, and now Will Benson. Benson hitting in the leadoff spot Sunday was 0-for-4, was hit by a pitch once, but he has crushed Miles Michaelis. First pitch to him is a slider inside and low for ball one. You can even see it looks like Sal Stewart's trying to time up Michaelis from second base now.
1: And even if Sal is not intent on stealing third, he's just trying to at least take a little of the concentration off the batter and put it on himself from Michaelis.
0: And Benson rips one to right, but going back is Wood toward the corner, reaching up to make the catch on the track. Benson smoked it, but he's the final out of the Reds second. Reds get a leadoff single from Sal Stewart. He's stranded at second. We go to Cowboy in the third. No score. Reds and Nationals on the Reds Radio Network.
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1: Brady Singer struck on the right ankle with a bullet off the bat of Dalen Lau is back out for his third inning of work. We are scoreless here at Great American Ballpark as the Nationals will send 9-1-2 to the plate. K-Bear Ruiz, the catcher, will step to the plate. He'll take a pitch up and in. Looked like a fastball from the right-hander, Brady Singer. And you watch the velocity. That pitch was 90. Backdoor breaking ball. That's going to miss outside. It's a two-ball, no-strike count. Singer normally 92-93. And you have to keep an eye on the fastball velocity, and this ball is clocked. up into the air into right field. He got it up too high. Benson will make the catch, and there's one down. And the reason I say you watch the velocity, because when you're hit on the right leg anywhere, that's your push leg. So if there's any kind of issue with pushing off and driving to the plate, it will show up in the velocity. Breaking ball, that misses down and in. It's a one ball, no strike count. Reds and Nationals, the first of three games here at Great American Ballpark. Reds have won two in a row coming in. The Nationals have lost two in a row coming in. Reds trying to get back on the winning way of things after winning the series against the Astros 2 out of 3. Swing and a miss here to Big James Wood. A breaking ball down and in, and that'll make it a two ball, one strike count. Wood struck out in his first at bat. He took a 3-2 fastball right down Broadway. Here's a fastball up and in, and it's a three ball, one strike count. Wood, the type of hitter, you let him get extended and he can hit it a mile, and he hits this one high and deep. I didn't even get it out of my mouth. That is a home run, and it is 1-0 Nationals. An opposite field home run off the bat of James Wood. That's his 12th home run of the year, 29th RBI, hitting in the leadoff spot.
0: Well, Cowboy, look, talking about the ankle of Brady Singer, it's one thing to try to be a gamer for your team and save your bullpen, but it's another to do that and then not be at your best and get knocked around to the detriment of your team.
1: Well, ultimately, what you want as a manager is for your pitcher to want the ball. Strike one here to left-handed hitting Luis Garcia Jr. But it's also the responsibility of the manager to be able to look and say, all right, how does this look? 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
1: Time and time again, but if you throw the ball in their sweet spot, they are going to hurt you. That's what Wood did. That's what Garcia did. Pitch foul to the right side, out of play. One ball, two strike count, and that was a two strike home run to Garcia. That's only his second home run of the year. But most teams know you don't throw him a fastball on the inside part of the plate. That's the pitch he destroys. You're not going to set him up because he's looking there. 0-1, 0-2, doesn't matter what the count is. Slider off the outside edge, 2-2 here to Brady House. A quick out for Singer to start the inning of the number 9 batter, K-Bear Ruiz, but back-to-back home runs has put the Nationals on top 2-0. It's a three-ball, two-strike count here to Brady House. The pitch. Fly ball center field. Friedel seems to have it measured. He's got it, and there's two down.
2: The home runs are something that have plagued Brady Singer now in the last several starts. This is 7 home runs allowed now in his last 4 starts.
1: Well, I didn't think that the idea of the slider to Wood was a bad idea. I thought he just missed it, and he left it out over the plate and up. Those things happen. But the idea and the pitch selection and the location, the entire process of throwing a fastball into Garcia, that's not smart. Abrams fouls off the first pitch. It's a one ball, one strike count. 2 down in the inning. And the reason I say that is we have more information today than we have ever had on individual players at the major league level. You know a guy hits the ball that's inside, especially when it's hard, don't throw the ball in there. I mean, that's pretty much academic, I would imagine. Well, I don't imagine, I know. Slider misses inside. 3-ball, 1-strike count. And that's on the catcher, too. That's on Stevenson. Strike over the inside corner. And immediately,
3: the batter's challenging the strike.
1: Abrams will challenge. That looked like a pretty good pitch.
2: It did.
1: At least from up here.
2: Might have been a little low.
1: And it is. That pitch is down. And Abrams will walk.
2: Barely.
1: Not by much, but when you're a sinker ball pitcher and the pitch looks like it's going to be in the front part, that's the difference between having the strike zone in the front part of the plate where they measure it and at the back end of the plate where that's exactly where they measure it with the ABS. If you're an umpire in years past and the ball catches the front part of the plate, it's a strike. We don't do that with ABS. And the reason that we don't is because of that sweeping breaking ball that starts and starts middle in and catches the front edge of the plate. The catcher has to catch that ball over in the left-handed hitter's batter's box. It's a foot off the plate, and it looks bad. So there's a visual to it that Major League Baseball does not want to deal with. So they move the strike zone back to the back part of the plate. And that's why you get what you get. So Abrams at first. Right-handed hitter Jacob Young at the plate. And a pick to first will send Abrams quickly back to the bag. And there did not seem to be any kind of ankle issue. You just see the balance of Singer. It's very awkward right now. I know he is gutting it out right here. But there is not a comfortability for Brady Singer. And a matter of fact, there is no push-off on the back leg for Singer. No ball, one strike count as he hits the outside corner. Everything is arm right now because his velocity is 90 miles an hour. And that's not a norm for Singer, especially in the third inning. Tapper foul. Looked like a slider that just kind of spun right there. Everything down as far as break, pitch velocity, all of those things. And that's the case when you get hit in the right leg and you can't push off. It's almost as though Singer kicks the knee up and he just kind of falls to the plate. There's just no strength in the bottom of that leg to be able to push off and drive to the plate. Here he is with the 0-2 slider off the outside corner. You remember old Dizzy Dean, one of the best pitchers in baseball, got hit in the right toe, actually had a broken right toe, tried to pitch with it, blew his arm out. Ground ball back to Singer. He'll underhand to Steer at first base, and that'll do it for the Nationals here in the third. But not before they go back-to-back in the home run category. Wood and Garcia Jr., 2-0 Nationals here on the Reds Radio Network.
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1: Right-handed hitting Tyler Stevenson will step to the plate. I think I just saw a video of another home run by Edwin Arroyo in AAA. He has been on quite the heater as of late. Strike one here to Stevenson. But I would think from a Reds perspective, that's what you want. You want your younger guys that are coming through your system to put pressure on your big league guys. Here's a line drive into right center field. Young is there. He'll make the catch. And there's one down. I think you want your young guys to push your big league guys. I mean, that's how you get better. Iron sharpens iron. Here's Key Brian Hayes. And to the plate is Michaelis, and he will catch the upper outside corner with a breaking ball. A slider, if you will, and it's a no-ball, one-strike count. Here's a line drive into right field. Almost over the head. James Wood almost misjudged it, but because he is about 8 feet tall, he's able to reach up in a lunging maneuver and make the catch.
2: Definitely looked like that was about to burn him, and I mean, he was on his tiptoes reaching straight up to make the catch.
1: Yeah, that wasn't the greatest of reads, but it pays to be tall and have quite a bit of wingspan to be able to reach up and catch that one. Two down for T.J. Friedl. He will take strike one. Michaelis back to the plate. And a tapper foul on a changeup tailing down and away. You have to have some semblance of exit velocity to hit the ball to the outfield. But if it's warning track power and it doesn't go over the fence, you know what? It's an out. It's an out. It doesn't matter. You can expect it to be great. We got all those ratings of expected batting average and expected whatever. If it doesn't find outfield grass, you know what? You're back in the dugout. Breaking ball down and in. That'll even the count here to Friedel at two balls and two strikes.
2: I don't think there's anybody in Cooperstown based on expected numbers.
1: No. 2-2 pitch. Backdoor. That was a good pitch.
8: Hello?
1: Had to be down because it cut the plate in half. I'm talking center cut, backdoor hook. Here's the 3-2 to Friedel. And he will foul that one off to the left side out of play.
2: I don't know that I'd say it was way low.
1: And there's a place for expected batting average. But if you don't get a hit, you don't get paid. That's just what it is. And you're not going to win expecting. I mean, you can have. There's a swing and a miss. Goes to the backstop on to first. And Friedel will be aboard. That one got through the wickets of the catcher, K-Bear Ruiz. Looked like a backdoor breaking ball. Friedel over the top of it. I thought he had fouled it off momentarily, but he missed it entirely.
2: I thought he had tipped it too.
1: I mean, that ball was chest high. That's got to be a pass ball.
2: Has to be.
1: I mean, that a major league catcher should be able to catch that ball. So a strikeout, Friedel will reach on the pass ball. And here's Spencer Steer. He'll take strike one.
2: Second one of those this year on Ruiz.
1: No ball, one strike count. Friedel standing at first with two down. Michaelis picks that way. Friedel back easily. The pitch, up and in. It's very similar to expected ERA. Well, you know what? Your ERA 7, son, and we're sending you back to AAA because you're not getting anybody out. There goes Friedel, swing and a miss, throw to second, and they won't get him. Good slide, good jump by Friedel. He had kind of that hop, skip, and a takeoff. And K-Bear Ruiz really didn't have a whole lot of chance. That ball, that base was stolen off of the pitcher, Miles Michaelis. Michaelis with that big leg kick, and that puts a runner in scoring position for the Reds here in the third.
2: Ruiz still with a good throw to make it close.
1: Yeah, here's the 1-2 to Steer. It's a ground ball to the shortstop, Abrams. He has it. Quick throw in time. And that'll be a scoreless inning for the Reds here in the third. The Reds are scoreless. It's a 2-0 Washington Nationals lead. Fourth inning coming up. Tommy Thrall coming back here on the Reds Radio Network.
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2: Singer's back to work here in the Nationals' fourth inning. Nationals are up 2-0 on back-to-back homers. James Wood, Luis Garcia in the third. His first pitch is in for a strike, a cutter at 87, and the count is nothing and one on Daylen Lyle. Singer was hit by a comebacker by Lyle back in the second inning. He got out of that inning with no harm done. Breaking ball in for a strike, then gave up the back-to-back homers with one out in the third. Lyle will use his timeout.
1: And I think this is something to watch, not only in this ball game, but in the next start and the next, because when you have to throw all arm, and that's basically what Singer is doing.
2: This ball's clocked to right field. It is way back, and I mean way out of here.
1: Should have taken him out of the game.
2: Three quarters of the way up the seats and right. Home run by Daylen Lyle. It is his fourth home run of the year. It extends his... And now he's got a five-game hitting streak after that base hit off Singer's ankle in the second.
1: And Singer hasn't thrown a pitch above 90 miles an hour, and that's normally when he is out of gas. So everything that he throws right now has to be perfect mechanically because he has no push. You can see his right ankle and his toe as it comes off the mound. It's basically just pushing from the heel. There's no flex in the right ankle.
2: First pitch in for a strike, and it's nothing and one on Nassim Nunez.
1: And that's the first pitch that has been above the 90 mark. That was at 92.
2: Singer's 0-1. And he misses with a slider low on the outside corner. One ball, one strike on Nassim Nunez. Sam Ball's throwing now in the Reds bullpen. Singer's 1-1. And the breaking ball misses in the dirt. Two balls and a strike. Ball getting ready in a hurry. 2-1. Swinging a ground ball, sharply hit through the hole on the right side. That's a base hit. Nunez is on.
1: And the problem that you have when you go into high-end panic mode, when you know you're starting to get hit in an injury spot that Singer's in, is you start trying to overthrow with your arm. He's getting no push on the backside. When you start to overthrow, there's no movement at the end because you're pinching the ball and you're just trying to throw it as hard as you can to get some velocity to it. The ball straightens out.
2: Jose Tena takes a backdoor breaking ball, 1-0.
1: And you can see the breaking ball is just spinning. It's just floating out there.
2: Nunez off the bag at first. Singer ready. And from the belt, here's the 1-0. And the pitch misses too high. Fastball at 90 upstairs. Two balls, no strikes. Got to keep an eye on Nunez. 17 stolen bases lead the league. He had three over the weekend in Miami. The pitch. Check swing. Did he go? They ask at third. No, says Emil Jimenez.
1: See, when you're looking from ground level, from dugout to mound, what we're seeing, and we get the benefit of a monitor, we're looking from above, we can see all those things that I'm describing, and you would love for the manager to be able to see those things, but this is not the same Brady Singer.
2: Strike called, 3-1 now on Tena. Singer from the belt with a 3-1 pitch. Swinging a broken bat bouncer to the second baseman, McLean bobbles, only has one play, that's to first, just does get Tena. That momentary bobble. The ball popped out of his glove. He gathered it quickly, but he wasn't going to have a chance to get the speedy Nunez after that. It wasn't going to be easy to get Nunez to begin with. They had him if he gloved it cleanly. They weren't going to be able to get two, but the bobble cost him a chance at the lead runner.
1: Yeah, he got his body in a position to throw to second base. Just didn't make the catch to be able to throw to second base.
2: Breaking ball and a good one in there for a strike. Nothing and one on Cabert Ruiz, the Nationals' number nine hitter. Ruiz flew out to right field his first time up. 0-1 the count. Nunez off second with one out. One in, the 0-1. And a breaking ball again in for a called strike, and it's 0-2.
1: In any sport, I don't care what it is, you can make it look real easy when you're healthy and everything is going good. The moment that something lapses as far as your health is concerned, i.e., the hit on the right ankle for Singer, you think that you can still be that guy and make those pitches and do those things? There is no way. And I learned that after I had the surgery here in Cincinnati. I thought, well, I can do this. I'll just make some pitches and move the ball around and locate. Hey, there's a whole lot of difference between 92 and 90, 95 and 91. It's not just velocity, it's life on the ball when you can't get extension and you don't feel normal.
2: 0-2 on Ruiz, quick visit from Stevenson, and now Singer's home with the 0-2 pitch. Swinging, it's a bullet foul into the seats down the right field line.
1: I mean, we see the swings from the Nationals. They are totally different now than they were prior to that ball going off of his right ankle.
2: He hadn't really missed a barrel.
1: No.
2: 0-2 on Ruiz. Runner at second with one man out. 3-0 Nationals. The pitch is a breaking ball in the dirt inside. The count's 1-2.
1: And where it comes down to is beating guys in the strike zone. We've seen some balls that have been hit off the end of the bat like Tenna. He swung at a ball. The ball was out of the strike zone. That's when you get a ball off the end of the bat or decelerated contact. When you can beat guys in the zone with your stuff, that's when you know you're okay.
2: 1-2 pitch is popped into the air to T.J. Friedl in center field. He's waiting on it. The catch is made. The runner has to stay at second base, and now two men are out in the fourth inning.
1: That's got to
2: be it. He's got a couple of lefties coming up, and it'll be Sam Maul in all likelihood to face the lefties. Terry Francona is already out of the Reds' dugout making his way to the mound, so the Reds are going to make a pitching change here in the fourth inning. Fourth inning, by the way, is brought to you by Four Roses Bourbon. Four Roses, the mellow, balanced Kentucky classic that's crafted for those home run moments. Proud sponsor of the BCL Press Club, presented by Four Roses Bourbon. Enjoy responsibly. In fact, Brady Singer is going to come out of this game. He will exit. Sam Maul will enter. It's a Wolvers Mustard call to the bullpen. Wolvers Mustard, let's put some mustard on it. Tell you about Sam Maul. We come back. 3-0 Nationals on the Reds Radio Network.
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1: Left-hander Sam Maul into the ball game. Boy, has he had a year so far. Maul coming out of the bullpen. This will be his 19th appearance. One win, two losses, a 1.65, and he's got Big James Wood at the plate.
2: Left-hander against left-hander. Maul's first pitch to him is cut on and missed. Good breaking ball sweeping across the plate. Wood swings right through it. And the count is nothing and one. Wood went deep to get the Nationals scoring started in the third with one out. All three home runs for the Nationals have been solo blasts. They're up 3-0. The pitch, and Wood lays off the breaking ball down and away. The count evens at 1-1. Nassim Nunez, the runner down at second base. He's there with two outs. Ball checks him, now throws. The 1-1 pitch, and it's on the ground to McClain. To an E, fields and throws in time to get James Wood. Side retired. Another homer from Dalen Lyle this time. It's a solo blast. 3-0 Nationals, middle of the fourth on the Reds Radio Network.
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2: De La Cruz leads off the Reds' fourth inning. Miles Michaelis making his way through this Reds lineup for the second time. Michaelis goes to work now. First pitch to Ellie is a strike on the outside corner. Nothing and one. Ellie grounded out to the second baseman, even though he got ahead of the count in that at bat. 3-0.
1: Well, you can see right now Michaelis is not worried about the first pitch home run. He's got a 3-run lead. He's going to throw the first pitch for a strike. The only way you can push him away from that is early contact.
2: 0-1. And Ellie takes strike two.
1: I mean, he is absolutely rifling the ball into the strike zone.
2: That was right on the inside corner. Ellie challenged it. It's a good pitch. That's not a good challenge.
1: Well, what happens is you throw that pitch down and away. That's a strike.
20: The call's correct. Cincinnati has one remaining.
1: You throw the pitch down and away. It's borderline. It's right. It splits the plate in half on the bottom outside corner. Then you come all the way across, up and in. Well, yeah, it looks like a ball.
2: 0-2. Check swing on a pitch in the dirt. Changeup for Michaelis. 1-2.
1: That's when the value of knowing the strike zone comes into play.
2: The 1-2 pitch. And it missed off the inside corner, I guess. Good pitch from Michaelis. It was just a hair inside. 2 balls, 2 strikes. Count is even. Everybody kind of holding their breath. Home plate. Didn't miss by a lot, but it was in. And now Michaelis home with a 2-2. Breaking ball hit sharply through the hole on the right side of the infield. Base hit for De La Cruz. And he's on to lead off the Reds' fourth inning. To bring up Sal Stewart, who hit the ball hard his first time up, rifling one through the middle.
1: Well, the Reds are in a position right now where it would be advantageous to answer in any way, fashion, or form and put a run across the plate if you dare to intend on staying in this ball game.
2: Nationals are up 3-0 in the fourth. Ellie out to his lead at first. The right-hander Michaelis comes set. The pitch. And Stewart goes the other way with a ball toward the right center field gap, and that's down for a hit. Wood will play it in front of him. Ellie had to hold up to make sure Wood wasn't going to get to it. And he's up to second base on Sal Stewart's second hit tonight. That one he just kind of dumped in there to short right.
1: And that was a great swing. That was a fastball that was in off the plate. And that's the kind of swing that we saw from Sal Stewart in April. We did not see that swing in the beginning of May. That's the swing that he would take, the big swing, trying to pull it, either pop it up, helmet fall off, or just flat out miss it. That was a great swing. And it seems like he's gotten back to where his norm is, which is hitting the ball to the right center field gap, inside out swing, and he did an awfully good job there.
2: J.J. Blade hitting with a huge hole on the left side. Abrams playing up the middle. Left-handed hitter, right-handed pitcher, and here it comes. First pitch to Blade is a fastball for strike. 0-1 on Blade. Matt McClain waiting in the on-deck circle. Certainly appeared to be low, but called a strike. No challenge. Reds are down to one. The 0-1. And Blade takes a fastball down and away, and the count is even. One ball, one strike.
1: Yeah, that ball was well underneath the strike zone.
2: Blade waiting on Michaelis, who spins and throws in behind Ellie at second base, but Ellie gets back in there easily, just stepping back to the bag.
1: I understand that you're trying to save your challenges to later in the ball game, but right now, what good does it do to have two challenges late in the game if you're getting crushed? You got to score right now. That's a time to challenge.
2: 1-1, swinging a ground ball foul, first base side, and it's a ball and two strikes on Blade. Stewart's on at first. De La Cruz, the runner at second. Ball and two strikes on J.J. Blade. Longtime Cardinal Miles Michaelis comes set. Now to the plate. And Blade watches a changeup miss down and away. Michaelis broke into the big leagues with the Padres. Then went to the Rangers for a year before going to Japan for 3 years. Then came back and was an all-star in his first game, or first year back in the States with the Cardinals. Swung on and Blade fouls it back. He's been an all-star twice, once in 2018 and more recently in 2022. He's in his first year with the Nationals. Michaelis comes set, and the 2-2 pitch. Blade lays off the slider down and in, and now it's gone full 3-2, and Blade really putting together a nice at-bat here.
1: Yeah, well, this is where Michaelis really tests you, especially when he gets that first pitch strike. He will just miss away, just miss down, just miss in. He will run the count 3-2 because he knows he can throw a strike.
2: Now Michaelis backs off the rubber. Staring down Ellie De La Cruz at second base. That's his second disengagement, so.
1: And I don't think it has anything to do with Ellie. I think it has to do with trying to increase the time that the pressure is on the hitter at the plate in Blade.
2: 3-2 the count. Runners have their leads. Michaelis sets. Staring down De La Cruz. And here he comes. And it's outside, ball four. Missed with the fastball. And now the Reds have them loaded with nobody out here in the fourth inning. And Matt McClain coming to the plate. And former Reds assistant pitching coach, now the Nationals pitching coach, Simon Matthews, is out to the mound to talk with the veteran Miles Michaelis.
1: Well, McClain is at the plate. He struck out on three pitches his first time up.
2: Not look good at all on any of them.
1: There were a couple of breaking balls away from him that he was underneath. They were at the top of the zone. They were strikes. And he missed them.
2: So the visit to the mound was quick. Matthews back to the dugout, and now McClain. A strikeout his first time up. The Nationals are leading it 3-0, but the Reds have them loaded with nobody out. Will Benson put a good swing on one. His first time up, waiting on deck. Michaelis sets. He throws. And McClain takes over, but low ball one.
1: That ball was higher than the strike call to Blade. Both on the plate.
2: One ball, no strikes on McClain. Ellie's at third. Stewart's at second. Blade at first. And Michaelis is home with the 1-0 pitch. And a strike at the knees, and McClain wants to challenge it. He thought it was low.
20: Not a challenge in the strike call.
2: It was.
1: It looked down.
2: It's about to be a 2-0 count on McClain.
1: I mean, that's just part of knowing the zone.
2: It goes back to what you said. I think it was a good point. Look, you don't want to lose a challenge, but if you're confident and you know the strike zone well enough and you know the pitch was out of the zone.
1: Especially in this spot, Tommy. Right?
2: The 2-0, swinging a foul back. How much does that shift the count in the at-bat?
1: Well, exactly. Those first three pitches, the 1-1 pitch really is what decides which way the count is going to go. But you don't want to let a pitcher get ahead of you 0-1 when you've got this kind of situation brewing. Nobody out.
2: Two balls, a strike. They've got his feet to the fire, the 2-1, and McClain watches the fastball down the middle for a strike call, and the count's even 2-2. Lane batting with a big hole on the right side. It was a fastball outer half. That would have been a good pitch to go that way with. Now he waits on the 2-2. Swing, and it's right back up the middle. Handled by the second baseman. Flips it to Abrams in the bag. They get one. On to first, not in time. Ellie will score, and the Reds are on the board. Nunez gloved it up the middle. Still got it quickly to Abrams at the bag to force out Blade. But McClain racing out of the box down the line, able to beat out the throw to first.
1: Well, I tell you what, Nunez did a great job with this, not only getting to the ball, but the feed that he gave Abrams coming across the bag. Nunez was on the shortstop side of the bag and kind of led Abrams as he came across the bag. Really nice effort by the defense for the Nationals.
2: Reds are on the board, still threatening with him at the corners and one out. Here's Will Benson. Michaelis to Benson. Breaking ball low on the inside corner for ball one. Benson hit a bullet to right field. Just a screamer to the right fielder Wood, but he made the catch.
1: Well, if he hits that one here, the Reds pulled within one.
2: The 1-0 pitch to Benson. And he takes a little bit low on the outside corner. A slider from Michaelis. 2-0. Benson lifetime, now 7-for-13, but came in 7-for-12 against Michaelis, including a home run. A couple of doubles as well. He's hit him hard, the 2-0. And Benson takes a strike, and that's why Benson's in the lineup today.
1: Well, a home run would be nice here.
2: Two balls, a strike. That pitch was called a strike, and it looked to be low. 2-1. Benson still ahead in the count. Michaelis comes set. 2-1 pitch, and that's a strike on the inside corner. Benson didn't think so. He won't challenge. Wise not to. It shaved the edge, but it was close, and the count is even 2-2. Tyler Stevenson waiting on deck. Michaelis backs off the rubber. Left-handed hitter, right-handed pitcher. Michaelis working from the first base side of the rubber. He's ready. Here he comes. And Benson takes a changeup low on the inside corner. The count is full 3-2.
1: You notice that in the second and the third inning, Michaelis pounding the strike zone, especially early in the count. Once you get runners on base, that's when he starts going to the edges and the very, very bottom of the strike zone, hoping you'll swing because you don't know the strike zone.
2: And again, Michaelis backs off the rubber. He's also been able to get the benefit of the doubt on some calls down there in this inning. Three balls, two strikes on Benson. Michaelis comes set, And the payoff pitch. Runner goes, and it's inside, ball four. The bases are again loaded, this time for Tyler Stevenson, as we pause for station identification on the Reds Radio Network.
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2: Michaelis has thrown 71 pitches, and that's all he's going to throw tonight. Dusty Blake is the Nationals manager, Blake Butera is the Nationals manager. He's on his way to the mound, and that is going to be it for the right-hander Miles Michaelis. New pitcher coming for the Nats. Bases loaded, one out, a run in for the Reds. It is 3-1 Washington on the Reds Radio Network.
17: You know, there are a few things in life you can always count on. Sunsets, potholes, trash trucks in your way when you're running late. And of course, AAA's never-ending reliable roadside assistance.